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Another hour of hits from the 60s and 70s. 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

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Oh, yeah. And all meetings are canceled.

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2: This has got to be the saddest day of my life. 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When you turn and walk away, don't look back. I want to remember you just like this. 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

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And I'm so proud when we walk down the street. And I know it's crazy to worry like I do.

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0: It's about to arrive any minute now. You know, it's been a long, long overdue. 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

0: 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I'm here with our co-host, Brock Leffworth, Public Information Officer for the City of Greenville. And Brock, welcome back.
1: Thanks, Mark. Good to be back in here. It's fall in the City of Greenville. My favorite time of year.
0: Favorite time. As you mentioned fall, I don't mean to jinx us, but normally when this time of year and you and I have a conversation, we have a hurricane hit off the coast. No, within 2 weeks, we have these broadcasts.
1: You know, I tell you what, I'm not afraid of jinxing us because I know we don't have that kind of power, but it is kind of wild. We haven't had a single storm this year. I mean, even in the Atlantic, right? I mean, it's amazing. I can't remember a time where there hasn't been one out there.
0: Yeah, and it's almost...
1: Let alone threatening our coast, but just in one period.
0: Hopefully it's not a big one that's waiting on
1: coming out. Hopefully not. Okay. Yeah.
0: We have a very special guest today. Brock, introduce our guest for us today.
1: All right, Mark. Thank you. Today we've got Lisa Kirby with us. Lisa is the City of Greenville's Director of Engineering and Right-of-Way Services, and she's in here to tell us a little bit about some public input opportunities. Lisa, welcome.
2: Thank you very much, Brock.
1: Lisa, so I gave your title and what you do for the city. If you would, just briefly tell us a little bit about yourself and what you do with the City of Greenville.
2: Absolutely. So currently the Department of Engineering and Right-of-Way Services, we look at capital projects, and that includes horizontal projects. So we're looking at greenways, sidewalks, road construction, bridge. We also handle maintenance of those things. Including stormwater, and we look at land development, private developer inspections, and acceptance by the city for maintenance. We also handle our stormwater utility and management of that utility.
1: And anyone who's heard this show before has heard us talk a lot about the BUILD project over the last couple years. That was you guys who oversaw that project.
2: Yes, sir.
1: A very successful one, if I might say.
2: Thank you.
1: Yeah.
2: It was a long time coming. It took many years, so.
1: And just a reminder, BUILD was some multimodal transportation improvements. We did some work on streets along West 5th Street, also improved some greenway and some multi-use paths throughout the city. And just provided some connectivity between downtown, the university, the medical district, and so good job with that.
2: Thank you very much. It was a team effort.
1: So speaking of multimodal transportation and different ways of getting around, what we're here to talk about today is some public input opportunities for the city's pedestrian plan. So tell us, first of all, what is this plan?
2: So most recently, the council has put an emphasis on access for pedestrians, safe access, as well as connectivity. And they have prioritized it and allocated a certain amount of money every year, reoccurring funding. So what this pedestrian plan will do is kind of set up the priorities for that funding. It'll give us the backbone or the skeleton, the framework, in order to be able to prioritize requests. So we handle the most sensitive requests first and the priorities. And that way, every year, we can kind of reestablish those priorities when we get a new allotment of funding.
1: Okay, and, you know, when you drive around and you see $4 gas, you know, $4 a gallon for gas, you certainly want to think about alternate modes of transportation. So pedestrian is certainly one of those. So with that being said, what is the type of input that you're looking for, and who can provide that input?
2: So the plan addresses infrastructure within the city limits. That doesn't limit the people that can provide input on that plan. So if you travel to Greenville for business on a regular basis, if you come to see football games at ECU on a regular basis, we want to hear from everyone that uses our transportation system in the city of Greenville. There's a public survey that's available. If you Google Greenville, North Carolina pedestrian plan, it'll come up. Also, if you go to any social media, you can do hashtag Greenville Ped Plan, and it'll come up. A link to the survey will come up. It's an online survey. It asks you a series of general questions, like, do you feel safe walking in Greenville? Is there places you want to get to that you can't get to? Things like that. And then, to me, one of the coolest features in this survey is it's kind of interactive. So there's an opportunity there to drop pins on a map. So you can go in and actually put a pin in a specific location and tell us what your concerns are there.
1: Cool.
2: More specifically, we ask you to kind of categorize that pin. So is it a challenge for you? Is it an opportunity for us to improve? Or is it a destination that you'd like to be able to get to walking? And so you can add pins to that as many times as you'd like to without, you don't have to give me your name. You don't have to give me any of your personal information. You can drop in when you're walking and think about it on your phone and say, oh, this location, and drop a pin. A week later, you're walking someplace else, you can drop in and put a pin. So
1: very cool. Have you started reviewing any of the feedback yet?
2: I have looked. We've had approximately, I'm going to guess, between 200 and 250 pins that have been dropped in the map so far.
1: Good.
2: We're going to continue to leave that open, the survey up, for the next month or so to get as much feedback as we possibly can.
1: Okay, so I know you touched on this just a bit in your previous comments, but again, how can someone participate and provide their feedback for this?
2: The best way is probably go to social media and put in hashtag Greenville Ped Plan. Go to the link, and like I said, it'll drop you right into the survey or the webpage. You'll click on the survey and fill out your information.
1: Excellent. And then next steps, once we've accumulated a good amount of mm-hmm. feedback, what are the next steps?
2: The next steps will be to spend council's money on some of the priority locations. So the plan will set up our priorities for us, and then we'll create a capital project that will then come in and address those locations and install or repair that infrastructure as needed.
1: Well, it's definitely something that is important, something that we hear a lot about is walkability in the city. I'm sure you guys hear a lot
2: Absolutely.
1: About it, and connectivity in terms of that. And so very important. And if it's anything that anyone has concerns with, we would certainly ask for you to provide your feedback on how you think we can improve pedestrian activity in the city of Greenville. Lisa, anything else to add?
2: No, I appreciate the opportunity to highlight the plan. Thank you very much.
1: All right. Thank you for being here with us.
2: Absolutely.
0: Brock and I will be back in just a moment.
3: Hi, I'm Ryan Blaney, a third-generation race car driver, and we dedicate a lot of our time to going as fast as possible. My grandpa Lou is the reason why my dad and I started racing, and I'm really proud to follow in his tracks. But when my grandpa was diagnosed with Alzheimer's, it was a very unexpected bump in the road for us. I've learned a lot on this journey with my grandpa Lou, and the memories of my grandpa will always be with me. It's important to notice if older family members are acting differently, experiencing problems with their memory, or having trouble with routine tasks. 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
0: Welcome back. You listen to the City Beat radio program sponsored by the City of Greenville. And here with Brock Deathworth. He's the co-host of City Beat. He's the public information officer. And Brock, we had Lisa Kirby. She was in to talk about a very important topic that we're having that they're rolling out.
1: A lot of good information from Lisa talking about ways to provide feedback on the pedestrian plan so we can improve walkability and connectivity in Greenville. One thing that we didn't talk to Lisa about, but I can tell you, her department also oversees our street rehabilitation and preservation project each year, and that's underway right now in the city. You know, the city goes through and they evaluate the condition of city-maintained streets, and then they have four different ways that they treat those streets. And they call it the right treatment, right road, right time process. So essentially, one road may be they feel like they can get a little more use out of it, so they might apply like a rejuvenator to give them a few more years on it. Another one, they may just do a micro-surfacing, a light coat on the street. Another one, they may do crack sealing. You've seen the black squiggly lines throughout the city just to help preserve city streets. And then, you know, some may be in condition where they have to completely mill and rehabilitate the street, completely rebuild it. And they're in the process of doing that right now on 85 city streets and a total of 40 lane miles, about $4 million worth of work, which is really saying something for the city because we've come from when I first started with the city of Greenville, the city was allocating about $500,000 a year for street improvements, and now we're up to about $4 million a year. That's tremendous progress. You and I both know that the economy is different now than it was 10 years ago, so you really have to be smart and how you utilize the funds that are provided to you. And that's why this approach that we take of preservation along with rehabilitation is a smart way to go, and something I hope the taxpayers appreciate. But yeah, so kudos to Lisa and her crew for that as well.
0: Okay, you got other things happening too. We'll get a chance to talk about those.
1: Yeah, we were happy since we last were together. We appointed a new police chief, Chief KZ Thomas, who was previously serving as the deputy chief of police for the city. She's been with the department for more than 20 years, and a good story for her. She had no plans of going into law enforcement, and then all of a sudden she's working in a grocery store one day. Somebody talks her into joining Greenville Police, and the next thing you know, she's worked her way up in a couple decades up to the role of captain, serving many different roles throughout her her career for Greenville Police.
0: And she's the first African-American female to head the department.
1: First female, first African-American female, yes. Mm-hmm. Happy for KZ. Also recently appointed her deputy chief is David Anderson, so happy for him as well. Also well-earned.
0: Okay.
1: Other things we've had going on, you might have seen in the news, speaking of police, we had our first reading on a potential curfew for for minors ages younger than 18, at least, in our downtown area. And what we mean by first reading is the council got their first look at a proposed ordinance that would place a curfew on minors in the downtown area Thursday through Saturday evenings from 11 p.m. until 6 a.m. the next morning. And you know, they'll have to come back for a second reading, and that's when they would have the opportunity to approve that. So that's likely to come back to them in October for final approval. And, you know, that's something that we saw a couple months ago. We had some issues with the teen takeovers potentially coming to Greenville. And, you know, the curfew is one of those things where there's really, once you get to those hours of the night in the downtown area of Greenville, there's really not anything for anyone who's under the age of 18 to do down there. We just feel like for the sake of all involved, it's probably a safe way of addressing those takeovers, that kind of thing, and just keeping the downtown area safe as a whole. One other thing that was in the news since we last were together, speaking of downtown, we approved a rezoning for the lot on the corner of Evans and Reed Street, which will pave the way for another hotel in the downtown area, a little boutique hotel expected to be about 100 to 120 rooms on that corner where, Marathon was there, the restaurant, for many years. So looking forward to that, and another way to bring more people to our downtown area when they're visiting Greenville and increase the vibrancy and the activity in downtown.
0: So what's the latest on Town Commons? Give us an update on that.
1: Yeah, sure. Town Common, one of our ongoing large projects for the city. Everything's still on schedule down there. In fact, you can start to see it if you go peek. You can see it really starting to take shape and get an idea of what we're going to have down there in terms of pergolas, benches, those types of swings and overlooks, those types of things. The walkway still on schedule to be completed in December. We hope to really start activating it again for events and that type of thing in the spring of 27. So excited about Town Common. Honestly, it's flown by. It seemed like it was going to be so long when we first started the project, but it just seems like it's gone by quickly. Looking forward to getting that back open. Another project update, something we've talked about a good bit, is we're moving forward with the field conversions at the North Recreational Complex for our sports complex, and hopefully have that done by early 27 and get some events and start hosting some sporting tournaments and events for rectangular fields in the spring of 27 as well.
0: And now that football season is back, we see a lot of folks going to restaurants and events uptown. Mm-hmm. What's the where are we on parking? I know that was back and forth, and I know the mayor was in here, and we're telling him about some of the things that were going on, too.
1: You know, we've stuck with what we landed on for parking after after numerous circles and going around and putting something in place and editing that and then changing more changes and implementing something else. And we landed with 2 hours free parking anywhere in city maintained lots or on street. And after 2 hours, you just have to relocate. You can relocate to another city lot. You can relocate from on street to a city lot. You can relocate from a city lot to on street, but you just have to move your car after 2 hours. They're monitored by plate readers. And, you know, knock on wood, you talk about jinxing something, Mark. This is one thing I hope you didn't jinx by bringing up. Everything's been pretty quiet with the parking since we put that in place. I think ultimately that's where we landed, and I think you're never going to satisfy everyone, but I feel like that this kind of satisfies everyone to a certain extent.
0: And also, Dixon Avenue is open back up.
1: It is, yes.
0: And businesses are operating down there now.
1: They are. Yep, Dickinson, a couple new businesses have popped up down there. And, so that's picked back up in terms of activity as well. And I know that, you know, those folks who are in that area are very, very happy to have that street back up.
0: Yeah, yeah.
1: And we are, too. And so is the North Carolina Department of Transportation.
0: Yeah, because I see a lot of work that they're beginning to do on the Evans Street part.
1: Yeah.
0: A lot of...
1: And they're working on Allen Road right now as well. That's the big one that they have going on, that's ongoing. Yes.
0: Yeah, that's going to be a mess to get to.
1: Several NCDOT projects. Probably worth a show to, you know, a future show for us to talk about some of them.
0: Yeah, yeah. In fact, I had talked to someone associated with that department. Hopefully, one day get them on to explain what's happening here in the Greenville area.
1: Well, and I will say, you know, as we start going down that path, I will say they are because of Dickinson and some of the issues that took place with Dickinson Avenue during that construction, they really are making an effort to try to do more public outreach and public notices and keep everybody informed on what's going on with their projects in the Greenville area, because they do know they have some major ones coming up: Allen Road, Fire Tower, Evans, etc., 14th Street. And so they're working hard. They've put together a team that's going to work on the public outreach side of things. So I'm sure they'd be happy to come in and talk about it.
0: Yeah, and a lot of people don't understand there's a difference between the city-maintained streets and state-maintained. And sometimes you guys get blamed that
1: sometimes.
0: The state does.
1: The city gets blamed for a lot that is not really city. I mean, I'm just going to tell you. But, no, you know, you're right. The majority of people do not understand that there are city-maintained streets and state-maintained roads. And, you know, I will say that same majority of people don't really care who's responsible for fixing them, or, you know, they just want it done. And so we try to work collaboratively as best as we can, when it comes to public outreach for street projects.
0: And as we close the segment out, you know the question I always ask.
1: Yep, we're hiring, Mark. We are always hiring. We, you can go to greenvillenc.gov, look for job opportunities, everything from sitting at a desk to being in the field with the manual labor side of things. 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They are always looking to hire engineers as well. So, yeah, always hiring. Greenvillenc.gov, search job opportunities.
0: I want to thank again, Brock, for coming in. I know we do this on a regular basis, on a monthly basis, and bringing in the valuable information for residents of the area to understand what's happening around the city of Greenville. This is the City Beat radio program sponsored by the City of Greenville, here with Brock Lefort, Public Information Officer. Thank you for listening. I'm Mark Whitson.

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3: Good morning. Welcome to Five Prime Block of Programming. Here with you on a Saturday morning. Thank you for joining us. And time to time, we have come in with us. It's Don, and Don's in. And we're going to talk about a number of topics, but one thing he and I was talking about right before we came on air is something that all of us, whether we know it or not, like it or not, being impacted, is the rush towards AI, artificial intelligence. And it's impacting a lot of part of our lives. You know, it just came up overnight, and everything is just a buzzword. But I understand that you got a forefront in dealing with that, too.
4: Yeah, quite a bit. Quite a bit. It's actually, it didn't sneak up on me, because I feel like it's been a conversation that's been going on for the past 2 or 3 years now. And, you know, just having an AI partner has become the top of conversation now, and what AI can do for efficiency and, you know, making our lives easier. Some people feel like it's going to replace us. But me personally, I don't think that AI will ever be able to replace us, because there are a lot of bugs and mistakes that it makes that, you know, a lot of us have to catch and see as human beings to correct. So I've sort of debunked that whole thought that AI will replace humans. I think that we are going to have a cooperative relationship moving forward.
3: So how do you see the general population as a whole adjusting to it? I know that I have interns working with us on this program and some of the things we're doing, and I know that AI is big for them, and that young folks grasp that in a hurry. Even the young kids in middle school and high school, they're less fearful of it than the older folks are.
4: Well, that's somebody that can write their paper without asking, right? You just go in there and put in the topic and say, look, make this thing 2 pages. But I mean, it's across the board. I think older people are scared of it. I've noticed that, you know, the thought of learning something new like AI can be a huge undertaking. Us in the middle, like myself, who were technically right there at the cusp of the internet boom or the social media boom, are seeing AI as a benefit to our day-to-day. So the things that we do that take up time, like writing emails or collecting data, all that research that you would do to capture what you need to move forward with your job can be captured in, you know, a matter of seconds. And then you've got the younger group that are in school right now, and they're looking at like a get out of jail free card. You know what I'm saying? Like, they can ask the AI to do exactly what they need done in school to make sure that they get a good grade. Now, they have barriers now for, I believe, some of the school measurements, right? They'll be able to spot AI in an essay, or they'll be able to spot if that person didn't necessarily write what they wrote. But I do think that kids have an opportunity to sort of skate around school. Whereas we had Spark Notes, where you had a summary of a book, right? They have AI. You know, it's just going to become part of their daily lives. I was joking with one of my friends. Even some of the rappers now are writing their songs with AI and getting away with it. So it's crazy, man, the time that we're in.
3: And also, we see the impact of it having on the workforce, too, that organizations that existed for whatever reason they may exist, no longer is a need to have those individuals and people in place. And, you know, people are migrating and actually losing a job. Those jobs are being eliminated.
4: Yeah. And I think that that's the biggest mistake that any company can make, thinking that AI could possibly replace a human being, because we have a certain amount of reason and understanding that AI just won't ever have, I personally believe. Now, it can grow and it can become smarter and all that other stuff, but the fact of the matter is, they'll never be human. So, to a certain extent, I think those companies that are replacing people with AI, thinking that they are saving money, somewhere down the line, they're going to realize they're sort of undercutting themselves, because having a person would be more of a benefit.
3: And, you know, you mentioned about individuals versus AI technology. Mm-hmm. One thing that I don't think you can ever teach a technology or software, whatever it may be, is to have empathy. A human being, you know, you can look across a person and all the facts says no, no, no, no. But you look at an individual in the eye and you find yourself saying yes, even after, logically, it should be a no.
4: Right.
3: Empathy is there, sympathy is there.
4: It's a key component.
3: Yeah.
4: It's a key component. And I think the other thing is also reason, right? Mm-hmm. There, if you look at code for an AI, right, there is no middle ground. Mm-hmm. It's either you go right or you go left, regardless of what the reason may be. If I'm talking to a customer and they say, hey, Don, because of the tariffs that have come into play, our margins are increasing, so I can't pay what it is that you're asking me to pay right now, I need you to go to your pricing team and talk to them about reducing the cost. Okay, cool. I'll go talk to the team. I'll communicate what I just communicated with you. Valid reason why we need to make sure that this cost is at least close to their budget, if not dead on with their budget. AI. Yeah. Hey, AI, I'm looking to renew my contract. It's going to be this price. Well, AI, you know, there's some stuff going on with tariffs. Okay, well, it's still this price. There's no reason behind it.
3: Yeah.
4: And there's no script that can be written to say, hey, take into account the fact that there has to be a certain amount of reason that comes with this answer if this human being comes to me and says that this is the case. So that's why I think that it's going to be a collaborative effort. I think that together we can do a lot. Separately, we are going to put ourselves in a bad situation.
3: Don and Mark here. Saturday morning. Thank you for joining us. We return to regular programming.

0: 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And today we have as a very special guest is Tanisha Armstrong. She's family and consumer service agent, and she works for the NC Cooperative Extension with NC State and NC A&T University. And she's in to talk about the Mediterranean diet and a healthy way of eating. And Tanisha, welcome to the program.
1: Well, thank you.
0: I'm glad you had a chance to come in and talk to us about this very important topic. But before we begin to talk about the topic itself, I want you to take up just a few minutes to introduce yourself to our listeners and tell us about your background and your area of responsibility there at your agency.
1: All right. My name is Tanisha Armstrong, again, and I am originally from Elizabeth City, North Carolina, and I've been in Greenville for a little over 20 years. My background is in food and nutrition. I started working for North Carolina Cooperative Extension in 2015 as an FNEP program assistant, and that stands for Expanded Food and Nutrition Education Program Assistant. And in 2018, I became the Family and Consumer Sciences agent. And my areas of focus is foods and nutrition, health and wellness, local resource management, and food access.
0: You work for the North Carolina Cooperative Extension and also NC State and A&T. Talk a little bit about that and the overall mission that they have so people can tie together of why this is important.
1: The mission of Cooperative Extension is to partner with communities to deliver research-based information in specific areas. We take the research from the land-grant universities and we disseminate the information into the community.
0: We want to kind of expand on the topic that you're here for today.
1: We take the research from the land-grant universities and we disseminate the information into the community.
0: We want to kind of

0: way of eating. Why is that important? What is that?
1: The Mediterranean diet has been ranked by health and nutrition experts as one of the top three healthy diets that you can eat. This eating pattern incorporates the basics of eating healthy. So eating those who live in the Mediterranean region back then. And this diet promotes decreasing chronic disease risk, including cancer, cardiovascular disease, Alzheimer's, and Parkinson's. Those are just a few. And it supports the superfood. So incorporating fruits and vegetables, nuts and seeds, whole grains, lean protein, cutting back on sugar, and healthy fats.
0: You mentioned beginning to talk about why, some of the reasons why it's important. Can you expand a little bit on why it's so important? I know you mentioned a couple of diseases or illnesses people may have. Talk to that again to kind of drill down and let us know why is eating this way so important.
1: So it's important because it decreases some forms of cancer, protects against cognitive decline in the brain. It may improve eye health, decrease the risk of type 2 diabetes. In one study, it shows that developing type 2 diabetes was reduced by 52% when eating the Medway. And also, it can help manage blood pressure.
0: How can someone begin to incorporate eating the Medway into the daily lifestyle?
1: I like to say take small steps. It doesn't require major changes in the way you're eating now. So just simple steps can make a big difference in the long run. So find your food profile or what you like to eat and maybe incorporate that into eating the Mediterranean way, such as adding more fruits and vegetables into what you already like, or swapping some of your saturated fats with your unsaturated fats. So making those small changes.
0: Well, why should you make the change between, you mentioned fats, and we know we've heard about saturated fats versus, I guess, the other fats. Why is it important to watch that as an indicator of health?
1: Because we know that a diet highly in saturated fats can clog your arteries, it can lead to other diseases, and you want to prevent that because we're sitting here, we don't know how clogged our arteries are unless we go to the doctor. So we want to make sure that we kind of take small steps into making sure our diet is low in saturated fat.
0: And also when you go to the store, we're talking about eating in just a few minutes, but quite often you read the outside of the package and you see they list some of that on the package. Should we pay attention to that in detail when we pick up those packages, or how? I'll just go ahead and take the information as it is and assume that it's the right thing and it's healthy for you.
1: Yes, a lot of times packaging can be deceiving. Sometimes we look at packaging and we look at the front of it, and we take that for what it is. We don't flip it over and read for ourselves. So you want to make sure you read your labels, and that's one of the lessons that we talk about in the Med Instead of Meds curriculum. You want to make sure you read your labels, look at your ingredients, and understand what your ingredients are.
0: Okay, let's begin to talk about another main thing that we heard when we talk about the Mediterranean diet is olive oil. And with olive oil being the primary oil to consume when eating the Medway, what's the best way to choose the correct olive oil?
1: You want to choose olive oil that you know that you're going to consume within, I'll say, 30 to 60 days. So if you're not used to buying olive oil, I would say start with a small, dark bottle. Because as olive oil is exposed to light, it begins to break down. So the dark bottle can help protect the oil and increase its shelf life. Again, buy olive oil in containers that you can use within 30 to 60 days after opening. Find olive oil that best suits your needs and cooking styles. A lot of olive oil you can use for sautéing, frying, just over salads. So choose what's best for you. And you also want to make sure that you store your olive oil away from light and heat. So make sure it's in a closed cabinet. If you store over the countertop, you want to make sure you choose a dark bottle because the heat from the stove can affect that olive oil. Also, look for the best by date. That refers to the date that the olive oil should be opened by. And once you open it, the olive oil is exposed to air, like I said, and it impacts its shelf life.
0: Well, why is it important to use olive oil as opposed to using some of the other oil that you see when you go in the grocery store? The shelves are lined with all different type of oils.

0: veggie wall, canola, all kind of.
1: It could be hard to choose which one. Olive oil is less saturated than your vegetable oil or your lard or your coconut oil. And also, an oil kind of in between the vegetable oil and olive oil could be canola oil. That can be very inexpensive as well. So that can be an option to choose. You just want to make sure you choose an unsaturated oil that's best for your cooking needs.
0: Okay, we're going to talk about olive oil as a choice that we can use to cook with. But let's look at the overall aspect of a Mediterranean diet. Is eating the Med way, or eating on the Mediterranean diet, or the way we're talking about, is that expensive?
1: It can be expensive. That's why I like to say start small. Figure out what you already like to eat and incorporate some of the Med hacks that way. You want to make sure that you incorporate fruits and vegetables. So making sure you're buying what's in season. That tends to be pretty cheaper. It doesn't have to be fresh. You can buy frozen or canned. Just make sure when you're buying canned, it's in its own juice or water. And also, one component is to incorporate seafood at least twice a week. But sometimes seafood can be pricey. I know I love salmon all the time, but that can be a little bit expensive. So you want to start small and compare options such as canned or frozen or fresh fish and look for sales when you shop.
0: As you begin to talk about, you know, we're talking about the Mediterranean diet, but I guess the overriding question, I guess I probably can go ahead and ask, is, you know, you're talking about why eating healthy is important, but the one thing we don't talk about is maybe some of the you know, we begin to mention expenses, one of the barriers to eating, but also, and I know you work with a lot of different individuals, a lot of people in the public, what are some of the things that you see that are barriers for people to eat healthy?
1: Barriers would be, one barrier I see a lot is not knowing the product or the item or how it's going to taste or knowing how to cook it. Sometimes people are working with a limited food budget, so they're typically not going to spend funds on buying something that they don't know what's going to taste like or they don't know how to prepare it. So that can be a burden. Another burden can be the expense of it. Sometimes you can look at recipes and see all these different ingredients that you're not used to or things like that. So I would say find out what you already have in your pantry and make it work for you. Another barrier would be the time it takes to prepare the meals or not knowing how to prepare the meals. So the Mediterranean diet should, and the Med instead of Meds, have simple recipes that you can try. That doesn't have a lot of ingredients.
0: And also, it's a diet that can be used for the whole family. You know, certain things, you know, you may say for kids only or for young adults,
1: right,
0: and senior citizens, and they need to eat a different diet.
1: Right.
0: Can it be used across all the age groups? And
1: I think so, because a lot of times kids can be picky. My niece is one of them. So trying to introduce something entirely new can be challenging. So again, I would say start small. Maybe have the kids help you with the grocery shopping or figuring out recipes or creating your own recipes. A lot of times with the seniors as well, sometimes they may not have the appetite to eat a lot, or some of the required dishes, it may not be appeasing to them. So again, find what you like and make it work for you.
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0: Welcome back. 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And we have as our guest today, Tanisha Armstrong. She's family and consumer science agent. And she works for the North Carolina Cooperative Extension with NC State and NC A&T University. And Tanisha, you and I have been talking about the Mediterranean diet, and we'll get back into that in just a second. But for our listeners who may be just joining us, tell us just generally again who you are and your responsibilities there at the agency.
1: So again, my name is Tanisha Armstrong, and I'm the Family and Consumer Sciences Agent for Pitt County Cooperative Extension, and every county has a Family and Consumer Sciences Agent. My responsibilities are food and nutrition, health and wellness, local food access, food preservation, so canning, this is canning season, and physical activity.
0: Cut off to guests that come in from time to time. They tell us that nutrition is a major issue, a major problem here in East North Carolina. There's a whole lot of other things, heart attacks, strokes, are more severe here than most places in the country. Why is good nutrition important?
1: It's important because you want to live a healthy life, longevity, and you want to prevent some of the chronic diseases that affects this area. So you want to prevent heart disease, stroke, high blood pressure, some types of cancers, things like that.
0: Okay, let's go ahead and talk about the Mediterranean diet again. Give us a broad overview again of the Mediterranean diet. Why is it important? And I know we talked about olive oil as a reasonable substitute for some of the other oils that people may use or ingredients they may use in cooking. Talk about the Mediterranean diet in general and talk about specifics that makes it so important.
1: So the Mediterranean diet incorporates healthy basics of healthy eating, traditionally how they practice on the border of the Mediterranean Sea. Eating like those who live in this region has been shown to promote health and decrease risk of many chronic diseases. So like I said before, it's including some types of cancer, cardiovascular disease, metabolic syndrome, and Alzheimer's and Parkinson's disease, as the research has shown.
0: Okay, let's begin to talk about another aspect of this. What is Med Instead of Meds? What is that about?
1: So Med Instead of Meds is a healthy eating program created by nutrition and health professionals from NC State University and the North Carolina Division of Public Health. It's a 6-session class series focusing on eating a healthy Mediterranean style. Some of the sessions focus on the 7 simple steps of eating the Med way. A few of them are rethinking your sweets, changing your protein, swapping your fats, and eating more fruits and vegetables. And the class looks at how to prevent and control chronic diseases to promote overall health by focusing on eating the Mediterranean way instead of focusing on medication to address the issues.
0: Okay, you mentioned classes. What can someone begin to look at ways that a person out there who's listening can begin to apply some of the things that you've talked about so far? Where can someone find the recipes and sign up for the classes? You just mentioned classes that are being offered that people may need and get additional information.
1: So a good place to start would be the website MED instead of meds.com. Also, check in with your local cooperative extension family and consumer sciences agent. They may be offering a Med Instead of Meds class. I am offering one. So there will be a series. You can look on our website, pitt.ces.ncsu.edu, and you can find my name, and then I will have a list of classes there.
0: What are your favorite Med Instead of Meds recipe?
1: So one of my favorite Med Instead of Med recipes would be the simple stir fry. I like this recipe because it incorporates vegetables, and it's something that many people will have on hand. I also love it because it includes fresh ginger. So I love ginger, so whenever I make this recipe, I may add more than what's required. Another favorite of mine is the Med Meringues. A lot of times people think, oh, eating healthy, you have to cut back on all of the things that you love or all of your sweets. So this is a recipe that has a lot of your nuts and seeds, and it also uses unsweetened coconut. So if you're a fan of coconut, this would be really good. So this is a really good sweet snack that you can have, but it's not high in calories, it's not high in saturated fat.
0: Okay, as we get to the end of this segment, let's begin to tie, you know, everything that we've talked about together so that people will have a good understanding of the medical Mediterranean diet as a way of eating. Tell us about the importance first, living a healthy lifestyle.
1: So living a healthy lifestyle is good because you want to make sure that you give your body the essential nutrients and energy that it needs. You want to take care of your body just like you would take care of anything else. You want to make sure that you're reducing chronic disease every day, whether that be exercising, watching what you eat, taking small, simple steps to eat healthier.
0: Now, tell me why the Mediterranean diet or way of eating is so important. It should be a way to at least, if not substitute, at least begin to move towards it as a way of eating healthy.
1: And eating the Mediterranean way, the research has shown that it decreases the risk of type 2 diabetes and developing type 2 diabetes by reducing it by 52%, and that's a lot when eating the Med way. It also can reduce the risk of cardiovascular disease by 30 to 60%. So it's not like I'm pulling these numbers out of the air. Research has shown, they've done studies, and it also protects against cognitive decline by protecting the blood, small blood vessels in the brain, and 40% lower risk of developing Alzheimer's disease. So when we think about eating healthy, we want to make sure that we create our body as a temple. We want to make sure we take care of our body the way we know how, making small changes that we can have control over.
0: Okay, I want to thank you again for coming in. Denisha Armstrong, family and consumer science agent, and she's with the NC North Carolina Cooperative Extension with NC State and A&T University. She's been in to talk about the Mediterranean diet and healthy way of eating. Again, you listen to the Pitt Partners for Health Information Program, and sponsored by ECU Health. I'm Mark Woodson. Thank you for joining us today. We're getting close to the end of the segment for today, and had a chance to listen to a number of different programs from the city and also healthcare, the Mediterranean diet, just a number of things going on across the community. But as we're getting to close out, Isaiah Thompson just come by. You had a chance to follow up with him on the game that was played this past Saturday. And Isaiah, I think on today, ECU has a bye. Is that correct?
6: Yes, they do. They do have a bye this week.
0: Is that good news or bad news?
6: I think that's pretty good news, just because they need to get healthy. We did get to see Landon Slides this past weekend against North Carolina Central. Hopefully they get Brock Spaulding back before the start of conference play. And they can get everything going with off who's going to be their starting quarterback. We've seen Emory play pretty well, threw for over 300 yards, three touchdowns. So I think it's going to be pretty good for them that they're able to just be back and work.
0: I'm going to ask you about the score.
6: Yeah.
0: You mean what you said?
6: Yeah, 56-10. I mean, I feel like it would have happened if we would have scored anything in the second half. We didn't score any more points after the first half, and I feel like I was pretty close once they scored the touchdown. Well, North Carolina Central scored the touchdown late, but I always thought they would score a touchdown. I just thought that ECU would score more points in the second half, which they didn't. They didn't score any. So I don't know. That's why I think that this bye is very big and a big step to see where they can move from.
0: And we see on October 10th, they're playing Rice at home. Mm-hmm. Any previews for that?
6: Well, Rice has been allowing more than 30 points a game. So offensively, we should have a good day. And defensively, I feel like we should have a good day as well. We just got to keep working, keep the main thing, and really worry about us again. Like, all these teams in conference, now it's a new season. You're 0-0. You're going into conference. You have to be prepared because, yes, you can still win conference. You might not be able to go to the college football playoffs, but you can still win conference, and that's another big significant piece of Blake Harrell becoming a head coach here.
0: So what's your feeling for long-term? I know you're talking about a path being able to go to a bowl game, but you're talking about in the cold wintertime.
6: Yeah.
0: What's your feeling now?
6: Still kind of the same thing. You really got to see what we look like in conference. First game against Rice should be a game where we win handily, but if not, then that should tell us a lot what's going to happen throughout the conference. I have us going 5-3 in conference, which would put us at 7 total wins. But if they don't go 5-3, this first game at Rice is really important because if they lose this game, we'll know a lot with what's going to happen in the future, and we'll be able to see if they will even sniff a bowl game.
0: You have a gut feeling for the Rice school? I know we're talking about more than a week away, but do you have a gut feeling for that?
6: I think we should win. It's homecoming. Everybody would be very festive, ready to go. I think we win 27-20.
0: 27-20.
6: Final score.
0: Okay, we'll see.
6: Early prediction, but 27-20, I think. Okay. That's what I think, personally.
0: Okay, we'll see.
6: We will.
0: Okay. Anything else you want to tell? I know you're coming from 94.3, the game, and I know things you guys do over there, and I know you've been working on some of the games, too, with the media piece. Anything you want to talk about?
6: Just soaking in the moment as I'm in my senior year, being able to be more featured on the pregame shows, the talk shows, things of that nature. Very happy to be over there at 94.3, working with Philip and Dom. But, yeah, most of the time, I just like being there, learning different things, being a part of sports talk, which I love to do, and yeah.
0: And speaking of sports talk, we go to the next segment that you'll do whenever you come in. We'll get you a chance to start previewing the basketball team for ECU. And maybe some other sports going on under the radar that they're very competitive at.
6: Men's basketball team, I actually did attend their practice last week. They look a little better. They look a little better. They look a lot better, actually. They look a lot better. I don't know what they'll look like during the season, of course, but looking at their schedule, it looks very favorable, non-conference at least. So I think this season men's basketball team will turn it up a notch. I believe our women's team will be who they normally are, which is a good, solid team. So I see some bright spots for both women and men's basketball this year.
0: Okay, thanks for coming by. Isaiah Thompson from 94.3. The game also works very close with us on Five Prime. We return to normal programming, and thank you for joining us here on Saturday morning, Conversations with Mark.
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8: 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It's Bow Tie. All the hits from the 60s and 70s play here, and they start now.

Do you recall a night? That very, very special night. Do you remember a girl? That very special girl. Well, to the old and to the new, we rededicate

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0: again without a shred of success. Carolina and Notre Dame have met on the football field 23 times previously. The Irish have won 21 of those meetings. With only a 12-7 triumph in 1960 and a 29-24 win in 2008 going the Tar Heels' way. Not great odds, but not impossible. 44 times Carolina has faced a team ranked in the AP Top 5. There was a tie with number 4 Tulane in 1939. 42 times the Tar Heels have come up short. And Connor Barth kicked Carolina past number 4 Miami in 2004. A poor historical showing to be sure, but not impossible. Notre Dame is very good. 4-0, ranked 3rd in the nation, a legitimate national championship contender. Carolina has improved, but is not a finished product and has a lot of growing to do. History is against Carolina today. Notre Dame is understandably a heavy favorite. But maybe, just maybe, today's the day. Because after all, nothing is impossible. The Tar Heels Sports Network's coverage of the 24th meeting between Notre Dame and Carolina starts right now.
1: The Tar Heel Sports Network is on the air.
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4: 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Touchdown, and a star is born in Chapel Hill.
5: He's going to pitch it out to Leon Johnson. 15, 10, 5, touchdown, Carolina.
6: Give the ball to McClendon. He leaps. Oh, he doesn't get in.
7: Oh, gosh, dirty.
8: Oh, my goodness, Hakeem Nicks.
9: No, he's not. Yes, he is.
10: Another spectacular play.

score six. We give it to Jude. Big hole up the middle. Jude's going to go. The freshman has gone over 100, and now he's going to go to the house. Velarde running for his life. Is stripped. Abu Jaude stripped it. Did Carolina get on it in time? Yeah!

against Clemson, but could not finish the job 2 weeks ago. Now, the Heels look to rebound against one of the very best teams in the nation, Notre Dame. Joe Yock, former Tar Heel wide receiver, went on to play professionally in the CFL.

0: If the Tar Heels want any chance of all, this game is going to come down to taking those three ingredients, get out the ladle, mix them up in the pot of execution.
1: Brent Renner was a record-setting quarterback for Carolina. He'll be reporting from the questionable, as far as the weather is concerned, sidelines this afternoon.
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0: want to get it done.
1: We have all those storylines to talk about, plus interviews with both the head coaches, Bill Belichick and Marcus Freeman. We'll continue our weekly pregame conversations with Carolina great Jeff Saturday. You'll hear from former Tar Heel QB Cam Sexton, and we'll get you set for a busy week five across college football. All of that and much more coming up. It's Notre Dame at Carolina and the Reese Jewelers pregame show from Learfield.
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8: 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Let's go places. This is the Reed's Jewelers pregame show.
1: Indeed, the Reed's Jewelers pregame show. Great to be back with you. Had it been a strange start to the year for Carolina just as far as the rhythm of it. The Heels were the very first game for an FBS team and that great win over TCU several weeks ago in Dublin, but it just hasn't been very smooth as far as the schedule. Herky-jerky, a lot of open dates, some travel, some weather, but now we're looking at 9 straight weeks of Tar Heel football. Excited to be here with you. And today, excited, of course, to be in Keenan Stadium. 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And Joe, Carolina finally is back on the field for the first time since that frustrating finish in Death Valley a couple weeks ago. After that second open date in the first month of the year, this begins that stretch. 9 straight weeks of football. The Heels hosting Notre Dame to get that kicked off this afternoon.
9: Personally, I love getting those two open dates early in the season. First game, we get a chance to figure out what type of team we have, who your playmakers are, and make improvements during a bye week. Then after game 3, we now have a clear identity as a football team and an extra week to plan and sharpen ourselves around what kind of team we're going to be for the rest of the season. It also helped one of our best players, Melkar Abujade, the opportunity only to miss 2 games with his injury. The hard part is now you get into the meat grinder and you've got 9 straight to show up every week and compete.
0: Yeah, absolutely. I think this is a big time, big test, right? This is the best team that's come into Keenan in probably a decade, and we're going to have our hands full today. So I'm excited to see us, you know, get out there and play some ball.
1: Yeah, I do think probably since at least 2019 when Clemson came with that number one ranked team, Trevor Lawrence, and that was such a great game. Carolina goes for two at the end, comes up short, falls 21-20, but a really good competitive game in Keenan. Notre Dame is to that level. We'll talk about the Irish coming up in a bit, but Bren, let's focus back in on the heels. Billy Edwards, I think it's fair to say Billy has played a solid 2.5 games for the Tar Heels to this point, but man, he struggled, particularly against pressure in the second half against Clemson, and Carolina's going to need more consistent play from Edwards, particularly in those high leverage moments.
0: Yeah, I had a chance to talk to Billy this week, and he knew he didn't play his best game, especially in the second half for Clemson, and we still had a chance to win. I think, you know, what I want to see from Billy today, we're going to have to push the ball vertically. Thurman's got to get down the hashes and complete some balls. You know, we just haven't had an explosive pass play yet. I think we all can agree we've ran the ball really efficiently, but Billy has to be able to sit in the pocket, not let his feet get kind of all out of whack, throw in rhythm, find some timing with the receivers, and really, you know, complete those explosive plays down the field. And we got to call them because we're going to need them today.
1: Yeah, Joe, to that point, Carolina just hadn't been real explosive. You know, the Heels had just one play of more than 20 yards in the game against Clemson. They have the fewest plays of 30 yards or more of any team in the nation. They have just one play of 30 yards or more this season. They've got to find a way to pick up some of those chunk yards.
10: And that's the glaring issue with this offense. The ability to press the ball down the field and have explosive plays is critical to success of this offense. This is why it's so important to have a third option. Options one, options two of Jordan Shipp and Jelani Thurman just isn't enough. The Tar Heels need that third option from somebody that is a threat. Once that third option becomes a threat, it opens up things much easier for players like Thurman and Shipp. There are players that are very capable of being that third option, but somebody needs to step up. These receivers, everything, and Bren knows this, everything falls and rises on that quarterback position, but you got to help your guys help you out. You got to have receivers who can get some separation and allow the quarterback to get you the football. Part of that falls on them, too.
1: Yeah, and that game against Clemson. So Jordan Shipp was targeted 7 times in the game against Clemson. He caught 6 of them. Other than that, Jelani Thurman was targeted 9 times, had just 3 catches. Kekahuna, 5 times, 2 catches. Humphrey was targeted 6 times with just 1 catch. So Carolina's looking for him. We know Thurman has been good here early in the season. Carolina's looking for someone else to step up. Of course, C.J. Sadler was not available for the game against Clemson. We have not received official word about Sadler's availability today. Bren is going to head down to the field in a little bit. He'll let us know if CJ is involved in warming up down there once the full Tar Heel team gets out of the locker room and onto the field. So we'll keep you up to date as soon as we know official word on CJ Sadler today. Also, one kind of offensive adjacent point today is that Reese Verhoeven is available today for Carolina. So the veteran kicker was Carolina's starting kicker last year, has been in that eligibility battle about getting the 5th year of eligibility as of today, and this does change from day to day, but due to a court ruling in Indiana, of all places, with Notre Dame in town today, Reese Verhoeven is available to play. Last year, 19 of 23 on field goals, including a school record 57-yarder at Wake Forest. So keep that in mind as well, that we do anticipate Verhoeven's availability today for Carolina at the kicker spot. Bren, we've talked a lot of offense. Let's flip to defense. Heels have had a good start to the year. There's no question that Carolina's defense has been a strong unit. It did seem like that unit wore down a little bit as that game against Clemson went on.
0: Yeah, I just thought we got tired. I mean, they played 72 snaps, and they were getting after in the first half, and then really hit the rain delay, and then you saw a different defense come to play. And they're going to have to play 4 quarters with this team, this Notre Dame team coming in, because I really don't think they have a weakness offensively. I think they play really efficient football, and we're going to have to get some pressure on C.J. Carr, especially early in the game, and we got to blitz. I don't think we've blitzed a lot this season, and I think we have to show them something that they haven't seen on film from us.
1: Yeah, Clemson scored touchdowns on 3 of their final 4 possessions, including both full possession opportunities after that weather delay. So now there's also the question of, is Melkart
11: the Bajoude available today for Carolina. We have not received official word on that as of yet. Again, that will be another where the Heels come out of the locker room, begin warming up. We'll get Bryn to give us an update once he heads down to the field. There is some hope that Bajoude will be available. If he is that fully available? Is he able to give Carolina maybe partial time? And remember, hadn't played since the TCU game. So it may take a little time to get back into the mix as well once he is fully cleared and ready to go. So we have Bryn's got a lot of work to do here in a couple segments when he heads down to the field to give us some updates on the Tar Heels. Right now, we're going to take a break, come back, and we'll focus in on this excellent opponent that Carolina will see today. One of the best teams in the country, Notre Dame. That is when we return. It's the Reed's Jewelers pregame show. From Keenan Stadium and from Learfield.
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11: Keenan Stadium, Carolina, and Notre Dame coming soon. Limited personnel for both teams out on the field. The Tar Heels to your left going again, and our left as well, going again with those late 70s, early 80s throwback looks. That's that stair-step UNC on the side of the helmet. And the even though this wasn't technically, officially, some of the uniforms they wore in the 80s, the Carolina on the chest of the Carolina blue uniforms as well. They look good. Notre Dame, meanwhile, very traditional look. They got, the, of course, the bright gold helmets, the white jerseys, and the gold pants today. So Notre Dame is the opponent. And, Joe, we've talked about them a little bit. It feels like maybe the best word to describe Notre Dame is complete. They just don't have a lot of weaknesses. And early in the year, granted, early in the year, we're a month in, but they appear to be a national championship contender.
9: Yeah, Notre Dame is a football team that's made up of what is a football team supposed to look like. Big on the offensive line, playmakers on the outside. Quarterback C.J. Carr understands not only how to manage a football game from the quarterback position, but also to get the hands in the ball in the hands of his playmakers. Completing over 70% of his passes, he's considered one of the best quarterbacks in the country, even potentially getting some Heisman Trophy chatter. Wide receiver Micah Gilbert is an explosive downfield threat. He can change the game in one play. On the other side, Jordan Faison, with over 1,500 yards in his career, is an extremely reliable pass catcher with the ability to beat the defense downfield. The only thing that is somewhat of a question mark is their ability to run the football. Aeneas Williams and Nolan James Jr. are the workhorses for the Fighting Irish, but they're exactly that, more workman-like type of running backs. This is a game where the Tar Heel front seven has to stop the run and then figure out a way how to make plays in the secondary.
1: Brent, Notre Dame's offense might not be the most dynamic in the country, but it is a very sound unit led by C.J. Carr, who makes quick decisions. He's accurate with the ball, and he just doesn't make many mistakes either.
0: Yeah, absolutely. From the pocket, you look at C.J. on film, and it's really, really good tape. I mean, he's accurate. He's decisive. He's a quick decision maker. And just seeing him in pregame, Jones, he throws the ball really, really well. And it just comes out of his hand very fluid. And even at the Manning camp, you know, he was getting a ton of praise, maybe the top guy in the draft this year. So really looking forward to seeing him, because on tape he looks really, really good. And defensively, we got to get some pressure on him to have any effect in this game. And our DBs have to play well. Joe mentioned it. Their receiving core is very, very balanced. They distribute the ball. The running backs catch the ball out of the backfield. And they call really a complete pro-style type of system.
1: And Joe mentioned these guys, but, I mean, Jordan Faison is his go-to guy for sure. He has 17 catches this year, 115 for his career. Meanwhile, Micah Gilbert really has become a big play threat. And even last week, 2 catches, 83 yards and a touchdown. So he maybe isn't getting the number of catches, although Gilbert also with 15 on the year. But he has hit some big plays down the field to help stretch the field for Notre Dame this year. Joe, statistically, the Irish come into Chapel Hill with the best defense in the country, allowing just 199 yards and 8 points per game. They're disruptive. They tackle well. They have some elite talent on the back end. It's just a big-time defensive unit.
9: Head coach Marcus Freeman is a defensive coach, and he's put together one heck of a defense. The number one thing they do is create turnovers and get points off those turnovers. Cornerback Leonard Moore is an elite talent and will most likely gain All-American status. What a great opportunity for Tar Heel wide receiver Jordan Schiff to use this as a measuring stick to where he stands against the best. Defensive end Bryce Young has become incredibly disruptive and continually has created havoc against his opponents. Linebacker Drake Brown is physical, versatile, and does a fantastic job of closing the hole. Bone with 188 tackles in an Irish jersey. An amazing stat for the Irish is 4 total defensive TDs so far on the season. For the Tar Heel, it's going to come down to 2 things. Can offensive coordinator Bobby Petrino call the plays that create the best opportunities, and can those opportunities become touchdowns for the Tar Heel offense?
1: Brent, this defensive front for Notre Dame is big time. I mean, just even when you get down to the second and third level guys, you still see a lot of production here early in the year. Boubacar Traore, really good at one of the defensive ends. Joe mentioned Bryce Young, a Charlotte native. Another Charlotte native is a freshman, Rodney Dunham, who's given them some nice moments off the bench. A Pitt transfer, Francis Brew, really good in the middle. This is a stout defensive front.
0: Yeah, I loved watching him on tape. I mean, it was awesome because Tione Gray might be the best defensive lineman. Just he plugs the A-gap, and there's really nowhere to run. And, I think one thing about this Notre Dame team on defensively is they have the ability to get to the football. I mean, those guys are running, and it's a gang tackle when they do make tackles. It's not just one guy making all the plays. And like you said, they have 2 first-round guys that should be drafted, you know, if not the first 2 days of the draft. So they're on tape. They're everything is advertised, if not the best defensive team we've faced, obviously, all season.
1: Yeah, no doubt. Leonard Moore, one of the best corners in the country, if not the best corner in the country. I mean, it's just every level. And so it will be a challenge today offensively for the Tar Heels to be able to move the ball. But it will be that's a statement about Notre Dame, not a statement about Carolina, is that anybody who plays this Notre Dame defense is going to have some challenges. That's just how good this group has been. We're going to take a break. Come back. You'll hear from Jeff Saturday. Dave Nathan's going to take the reins of the pregame show, get you to that Jeff Saturday interview. We've got the head coaches. Bryn's going to head down to the field. We'll get some updates from there. Tons still to do as we get you ready for Carolina and Notre Dame. All coming your way from Lear Field.
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3: Back with you here on the Reeves Jewelers pregame show as we get ready for Carolina and Notre Dame in Keenan Stadium. Big challenge upcoming today, but never a challenge to chat with Jeff Saturday. It's always one of our favorite parts of the show. And Jeff, I want to get to today's game, but I do want to look back quickly. Carolina's played three games so far this season, two of them have had lengthy weather delays. That 2.5 hour delay at Clemson a few weeks ago felt like it was an important part of the story of that game. What happens when you get into I know you've gone through these player coach wise as well. Like, what happens in those delays? How challenging are they to fight through and come back and play your best after them?
4: Yeah, it's very tough. And, you always try to frame up things in the sports world with, excuses versus reasons, right? And I think weather delays kind of have a little bit of both, right? It can be excused if you want to be, but it can also have, an effect, and it's reasonable to think that way. And I think especially in when you have the momentum, so when you're playing well and then you have to stop, I think it's always a disadvantage because you're already in the flow of the game, and the team that's kind of on the ropes a little bit, it's kind of like in boxing, right? When you maybe you get that standing eight and you get to kind of catch your breath a little bit, go back in, figure some things out, talk it through. If teams are, like for teams I played with and teams I helped coach, I always believed in a fast pace. So you want to fatigue them, you want to keep them kind of on their heels, make them kind of always guess where you're coming from. And I felt like that probably had a role there at Clemson. Again, you can't make an excuse of it. You still need to come out and have the win. But also I think it's for the visiting team. I always felt like it's worked because the visiting locker rooms, for those who don't know, they're awful. Like, I don't care where you are, dude. It's like, there's chair. I guess you intentionally do it. Everybody does it. But it just, there's nothing comfortable about it. You're 100 sweaty bodies with pads on, all, getting stuffed in a room. It stinks. It's not fun. Guys are still trying to keep themselves, excited, energized for the game. So it definitely takes away the momentum. And then teams that can regroup, and you saw that happen with Clemson. They can find that they can regroup and play better. And unfortunately, couldn't quite finish. I think there definitely has a reasonable aspect to not playing. That's coming out. Got to get through that mentally. Got to learn how to take away from the distractions and play through them.
3: Yeah. Well, it'll be a big challenge today, regardless of delays or not, with Notre Dame coming to town. This is a top five ranked team, very complete team, an old team. Jeff, it's fair to say that right now Carolina and Notre Dame are in different places. Notre Dame's a national championship contender this year. Carolina is still growing. When you have a game like this, what obviously you're trying to win regardless. I understand that. What else are you trying to accomplish today if you're Carolina?
4: Measuring stick game, right? That's really what you look at this from a program perspective. Physicality. How do you stand up at the two lines of scrimmage? How are we pushing people around? Is it kind of a stalemate at times? Are they getting the edge on us? I think you grow a lot. I know this. This type of game for me was when Florida State was at their peak. That's who you measured yourself against when I was a player there at Carolina. And I knew I was going to face defensive players that were going to go on to the NFL. And so I wanted to play my best, whether it was against Derek Alexander or Derek Brooks, you name it. Peter Boulware, Raynard Wilson. I go through a ton of guys who played first-round picks. This is what today is about. And if you're going up against somebody, you want to see, hey, how do I handle it one-on-one? How do we handle it as a team? And then you can kind of gauge yourself at the skill position. Where do we need to implement or get better? Where is our speed lack? Where does our process lack? All of those things. And the great part about these games or you can play as free as you want. Nobody except the guys wearing our colors and that baby blue are worried about us winning. So you got nothing. You got no regrets. Lay it all out there. It don't matter. Go play the best you can play. And all the pressure is 100% on Notre Dame today. It is not on the Tar Heels. They just need to go out and play and execute their best game. And you get that thing in the fourth quarter, and you can watch that pressure build up for those Golden Domers. Because it ain't fun to be a team that's supposed to walk through somebody and then get caught in the fourth quarter in a battle, which is what I'm hoping for today.
3: Jeff, man, as always, thank you for your time, and look forward to talking with you again next week.
4: 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Go Heels!
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0: Feeds will donate 1,000 meals to feed our neighbors in need right here in Chapel Hill. Carolina last beat Notre Dame in 2008. Quarterback Cam Sexton was the unlikely hero, and he remembers the play that sent the Heels to victory over the Irish.
1: So, you know, it's interesting. We had a little trick play called, if I remember it correctly, that we had worked on all week, and we didn't get it executed properly. And then with the quarter shift, we ended up down in the other end zone, and that play was something we worked on. And I always told our coaches that if we absolutely need something, we need a first down, we need a conversion, we need to get points, roll me out to the right, because I can beat anybody on the end to the right and give us a bunch of options. And then I look out, you know, I've got Akeem, and I've got Brandon Tate, got Richard Quinn, Bobby Rome. And ironically enough, I turned and didn't see anybody, and just I had this feeling. And I don't remember almost any play across my entire football career from like field level. I can remember what it looked like on TV or film. But for some reason, I can remember that play, obviously, in extreme detail. And I just had this feeling when I came around the corner, I really just kind of blacked out. Next thing I knew, Richard Quinn was picking me up and we scored.
0: That's former Tar Heel quarterback Cam Sexton reliving the game-winning moment in 2008 where Carolina beat Notre Dame 29-24. And from one quarterback to another, let's go downstairs to Bryn Renner for our sideline report brought to you by Pinehurst, home of the 2024 U.S. Open. History is made in Pinehurst, one moment at a time. And Bryn, boy, what a moment for Cam Sexton all those years ago.
2: Yeah, it was an incredible game. I was actually on my visit, and Cam, you know, obviously replaced TJ that game and did really, really well. And it's one of the most iconic photos, and it's just a great moment in Carolina sports, and something I'll never forget is Cam leaping over the guy from Notre Dame, and really one of the biggest wins probably in Keenan Stadium, you know, in the last couple of years for sure. And so really happy for Cam, but you know, he's a great player, really good player.
0: Bryn, today the Tar Heels have a chance to beat a top three team in the country. It's never happened before. And as you take a look down on the field, are there any things that stick out to you personnel wise or position group wise? Well, apparently not. As we get ready to take another timeout, that's Bryn Renner down on the sidelines. We'll check in with Notre Dame head football coach Marcus Freeman when we come back after this, as you continue to listen to the Reach Jewelers pregame show from Learfield.
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5: 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Jones, when it comes to scoring 21 or more points, C.J. Sadler would usually figure into the mix. The Tar Heels without Sadler last time out against Clemson, going through pregame warmups today could be a different story.
6: Keeping an eye on who is getting loose down on the field for the Tar Heels personnel-wise, Dave. C.J. Sadler is out warming up with Carolina. Did not play, listed just as out as the game against Clemson a couple weeks ago. But Sadler is going through warm-ups with the team as they, to the left side of the field and of your radio dial, continue to get loose. Also, Melkart Obujade is in uniform and is getting loose as well for Carolina. He does have the right hand, which is the hand and wrist area that has been giving him issues since the game against TCU. He does have that hand wrapped up pretty heavily to the point where it's not a full big club, but it is definitely wrapped up to the point where you're not seeing his fingers. They aren't free to move around, etc. So those were two that we were going to keep our eye on for sure, Dave, and they are at least, looks like, I think it's fair to say, trending towards playing, as they are both warming up currently with the team as they get loose for Carolina and Notre Dame.
5: That's a couple of big spots on the field. The Tar Heels would like to stretch things out with one of their best receivers in Sadler and would love to pressure Carr and Notre Dame with Obujade coming from defensive end. Well, that'll do it. When it comes to our sideline report, as far as our report from the Notre Dame side of things, let's check in with head coach Marcus Freeman, who's in his fifth year as the head coach in South Bend and heading into this afternoon's matchup. And it looks like it's going to be a cloudy matchup from the skies overhead. Carolina has Coach Freeman's full attention.
7: They start fast. They're really good on the first drive. And so they're running the ball well, using three running backs. Fresh, they're hard, running hard. Big old line. They got a tight end that's is really, really good, Jelani Thurman, transfer from Ohio State. He's a really good player. I think he's gotten over 30% of the targets thrown at him. So he presents a challenge. They got good skill. Wide receiver number one's a good player. And so got to be ready defensively. And on their defense, they do a really good job of not giving up the big play. They're not gonna, almost Wisconsin-ish, where they're gonna make you take what they give you. We can't just be greedy and try to force it down the field. They do a good job, really good in the red zone. Right, they're really top 25, I think, points per game, but really good in the red zone, top five, top six. And D line, it all starts with their D line. They're big. They roll guys. They're disruptive. They two-gap. They do a lot of different things. And so it'd be a great challenge for our offense, too. And so the first noon game of the year, we like to call that Notre Dame time around here. And so our guys will be ready to roll.
5: So that's Notre Dame head football coach Marcus Freeman, one of the attractions here today as you take in Carolina football. There's about a dozen other attractions that will be acknowledged during the course of today's game. We'll make mention of that when we come back after this. You're listening to the Reach Jewelers pregame show from Learfield.
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2: Back here inside Kenan Stadium, it's Carolina and it's Notre Dame as we flip the calendar to October. And, Jones, one of the things that makes college football so great is we play here in the present. You get to revisit and remember the past, and the Tar Heels are doing something outstanding by honoring 12 college and pro football Hall of Famers who have passed through this program at some time.
3: Yeah, and, you know, again, that we've talked about this at times this year, Dave, but it is a real effort by Carolina football to really bridge the past to the present and to honor the past of Carolina football, the history of the program. We understand that Carolina football does not have as rich a history as, say, Carolina basketball does, and yet that is, it would not be fair to say that there haven't been wonderful players and wonderful wins and championship teams, etc., that have come through Carolina football. And so I'll give Coach Belichick credit for this. This was his idea. He wanted to honor the 12 members that you talked about of either the College Football Hall of Fame, the Pro Football Hall of Fame, or in the case of Julius Peppers, both that have come through Carolina football's program, whether that may be. And that's as a head coach, that's as a player, whatever it might be. So in the northeast corner of the end zone, that's the blue zone side of the end zone on the visitor side. So the northeast side of the stadium, you've got the College Football Hall of Fame members that will now be permanently displayed there. That is Charlie Choo Choo Justice, Carl Snavely as a head coach, Jim Tatum as a head coach, Art Weiner, Don McCauley, Dre Bly, William Fuller, Mac Brown, Harris Barton, and Julius Peppers. Then on the southeast corner of the stadium, you've got the three members of Carolina football that have been honored in the Professional Football Hall of Fame: Lawrence Taylor, Chris Hamburger, and then Julius Peppers again. There are going to be representatives, either the gentlemen themselves, like, for example, I know Harris Barton's here, Mac Brown's here. Then there may be some representatives of the families. For example, Choo Choo Justice, Art Weiner, Dre Bly is playing. His team is playing today. He's coaching with the South Carolina Gamecocks. So, you know, some of the guys who can be here are going to be here, or representatives of their family. And so should be a great it's been a great weekend already. There was an event last night to honor those players with Carolina football, and then there'll be an on-field presentation today as well. So really should be a cool event, and a nice job by Carolina to continue to try to bridge the past to the present.
2: And in terms of getting into the College Football Hall of Fame, it is some stiff criteria. You have to have been a major first-team All-America selection during your college career. There's a waiting period when your career is over to get in. And for all the players who have played college football through the years, 0.02% have been conferred and have gained induction into the College Football Hall of Fame.
3: And that's a great facility, by the way, as well. The College Football Hall of Fame, awesome facility down there in Atlanta, where they have a lot of celebrating the sport of college football. Really good facility. They do a great job down there celebrating the history as well of college football.
2: Man, it used to be in South Bend. It's moved to Atlanta. Yep. Folks from South Bend, Notre Dame are in Chapel Hill today to take on the Tar Heels. We'll run through the rest of the schedule with the North Carolina Farm Bureau scoreboard. Plus, Jones speaks to Coach Belichick, and we've got our keys to the game when we come back after this. It is the Reed Steelers pregame show. From Learfield.
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0: Back here in Chapel Hill, it is the Reeves Jewelers pregame show, and it's time for a look at the North Carolina Farm Bureau scoreboard. Farm Bureau Insurance, helping you is what they do best. A final report from last night, Pittsburgh upends Virginia Tech 35-33. The Hokies miss a late field goal with a chance to go ahead and win. Instead, Pittsburgh remains unbeaten and knocks off Virginia Tech in Blacksburg 35-33. Our game coming up at 12 noon between Carolina and Notre Dame. The three other noon games, Pitt Boston College at number 21 SMU, Stanford versus Wake Forest, and UConn hosts Syracuse. Cal travels to UNLV at 3:30. Same kick time for Louisville and NC State, as well as Florida State hosting Virginia. Miami, ranked number 4 in this week's poll, travels to Clemson at 7:30. In the top 25, a few true top 25 matchups. At 3:30, it's number 5 Ohio State and number 14 Iowa. 8th-ranked Florida travels to number 25 Missouri at 3:30. A noon kick between number 7 Alabama and 16th-ranked Mississippi State. That'll do it for a look at the North Carolina Farm Bureau scoreboard. Helping you is what they do best. We'll be back with the head coach of the Tar Heels, Bill Belichick. Jones speaks to Coach Belichick in the DirecTV Coaches Corner, coming your way after this from Learfield.
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8: For just the second time this season, Carolina's in Keenan Stadium. Tar Heels back home to face Notre Dame today. I'm with the head coach of the Tar Heels. That, of course, is Bill Belichick. Coach, Carolina coming off that second open date, were there any specific areas of emphasis during that break that you hope to achieve with your team?
9: Yeah, pretty much tried to hit everything. Jones, offensively, just more consistency, certainly working on the passing game. You know, defensively, trying to eliminate some of the explosive plays that we haven't given up many, but that we have ones that we haven't hurt us. And, you know, the kicking game, our field goal situation, and, you know, just trying to get a little bit more out of the return game. So all those things would help us no matter who we play. But certainly Notre Dame is, you know, one of the top teams in the country. And so, we spent some time on them too.
8: Carolina has feels like progressively run the ball better and better every game so far through the first month of the season. What do you feel like your offense has done well in that regard as far as moving the ball on the ground?
9: Yeah, just more. Look, the running game is all about, you know, everybody doing their job and, you know, giving the running back some opportunity to get into the line of scrimmage and get started. And when they don't get started, then it's hard for them to make yards. So we feel like if we can get the back started, then it's their job to, you know, to make some yards on their own, whether they break tackles or make guys miss or, you know, whatever it is. And Billy Edwards has done a good job in getting us out of a couple of bad plays or plays against looks that would have been tough to block and into plays that were more advantageous for us. So some of that, you know, comes from, you know, his ability to get us into the right or a better play.
8: Because Carolina had just one play of 20 yards or more against Clemson. I know it's going to be a challenge today, but in total, what are some things that need to start happening to have some more explosive plays in your mind offensively?
9: Yeah, well, most of those explosive plays come in the passing game. Sometimes it can be with a, you know, a run when you split one, but, you know, in the passing game, that's a combination of, you know, protection and execution. So sometimes those plays take a little longer and need a little more protection. But, you know, that's certainly one of the things that we've been working on is to try to get some explosive plays.
8: You mentioned the opponent today. It's Notre Dame, ranked number 3 in the country, appear to be a very complete team. What have your impressions been of the Irish as you've prepared today?
9: Yeah, solid team, least penalized team in the country, top defensive team in the country, haven't given up very many points. So they're, you know, you're going to have to score to beat them. And they, you know, they just don't beat themselves. They don't turn the ball over. They don't commit penalties. They play good defense and tackle well. And they're +8 on the turnovers, and they scored 3 defensive touchdowns. So, you know, they're dangerous even when they don't have the ball.
8: Carolina, by the way, is 4th in the country and as far as fewest penalties, so both these teams have done a good job in that regard this year. Coach, 2 more things. You mentioned that defense, fewest yards allowed, 2nd fewest points allowed. What has made this defense so good, in your opinion, for Notre Dame?
9: Yeah, they're just sound. They're really sound. They tackle well. You know, their linebackers pursue well, and they fill the gaps quickly, and they haven't had the ball thrown over their head. You know, their secondary has played you know, with good leverage and good discipline. So it's been good team defense. It's not one guy. It's a whole team.
8: Last thing, Coach. 12 former Tar Heels will be honored today who are members of the College Football Hall of Fame, Pro Football Hall of Fame, or in the case of Julius Peppers, both. Why was that important for you and your program to honor these people?
9: Well, these are the guys that paved the way and laid the foundation for us to be here. And you know, the players, coaches, and everybody who's here now is here because of people like, you know, Lawrence Taylor and Choo Choo and so forth. You know, the great coaches and players that have been here that have built this program. And so, you know, we're honored to be a part of it and want to, you know, build the pride and the legacy of this program to, you know, a high standard and one that everybody can be proud of. And so that's what we're working to do.
8: Next step comes today as Carolina hosts Notre Dame in Keenan Stadium. Coach, always great to see you. Thank you for your time, and best of luck today.
9: Thanks, Jones. Appreciate it.
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0: We've got our keys to the game and the kickoff coming right up after this from Learfield. 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It's authentically Carolina and full of spirit, especially on game days, benefiting Carolina athletics and making it a great day to be a Tar Heel.
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0: 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Notre Dame's not a team that's going to allow long, drawn-out drives, so Bobby Petrino's offense has to find a way to hit for some explosive plays.
15: We're going avoiding mistakes. Joe, Irish are just too good to give them a turnover, have a special teams miscue, you hurt yourself with a big penalty, something like that. To give itself the best chance to win, Carolina's got to play clean this afternoon.
16: Yeah, I'm going to go with you've got to win the turnover margin by a minimum of plus two. And then the other big thing is, who is that third option besides Jelani Thurman and Jordan Schiff? Somebody needs to step up and make a big play.
15: Captains for both teams making their way to midfield. Jordan Schiff, Ben Hall, Melkart Obujade, and Christo Kelly, the four Tar Heels that are at midfield. They are joined by our UNC Health Kid Champion, which is Lucas today. Lucas, a big Tar Heel fan. In fact, his middle name is Dean. How about that? Plays baseball, basketball, and is homeschooled. He loves to listen to the Eagles. Wow, how about that? An old soul there. Ooh, for Lucas. Been a type 1 diabetic since he's 18 months old, but fighting through, and we are glad that he is here with us today. UNC Health, get back to life's moments faster, stronger, and healthier. The referee today is Jerry Magallanes. It does not appear Mr. Magallanes has turned on his microphone as he is discussing things with the captains for both teams. So we will got the goggles on it here. Let's see as he continues to. Now the coin is in the air, and it looks like the Tar Heels have won the opening toss, so they will elect to defer, and that means Notre Dame's going to be on the field first. So let's get to the starting lineups brought to you by Coors Light. Mountain Cold for your North Tar Heels. 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Means 21. Coors Light 2026. Coors Brewing Company, Golden, Colorado. So Notre Dame getting the ball first. That means defensively, at least how the Tar Heels have this listed. Now, as we have discussed, Carolina has come out with multiple different personnel groupings, different looks when they have come out onto the field to start games. But the listed starters for Carolina are Melkart Obujade and Jalen Harvey at the defensive end spots, Isaiah Johnson and Xavier Lewis at the defensive tackle spots, Peyton Seelman and Derek McDonald at linebacker, Caleb Cost, one of the captains at nickel, Jaden Patterson and Trey Miller, the listed starters at corner, although Peyton Waters, who is listed as a starter at safety, played a lot of corner in that game against Clemson. Greg Smith, who has been a part of four turnovers in the last two games, two interceptions, a forced fumble, and a recovered fumble, is the other safety. C.J. Carr, the terrific quarterback for Notre Dame, 33 touchdowns, just seven picks in his career, 9-1 in that category this year. Aeneas Williams, the junior from Hannibal, Maryland, the running back. You could probably close your eyes and envision these tight ends. Cooper Flanagan and James Flanagan, the two guys who play the most there. 6'6", 255 for Cooper Flanagan. James Flanagan, 6'6", 253. They are not related. In fact, spell their last name differently. There's an A in Cooper's last name, an I in James's. Left to right on the O-line, Will Black, Anthony Knapp, Ashton Craig, Sullivan Absher, and Gerby Lambert. Top two receivers are Jordan Faison and Micah Gilbert. Carolina will be kicking off from right to left. It is Aaron Burrell to boot it away for the Heels, and we are underway in Keenan Stadium for Carolina and Notre Dame. The ball hooks out of bounds, but does so after it crossed the goal line, so it will be a touchback, and Notre Dame will start things off at its own 25-yard line. So, Joe Yock, Carolina going to send out what's been its strongest unit so far this year, defense out first. We're going to take a look here, see who is coming out defensively for the Heels. Told you those listed starters up front. Looks like it's going to be Isaiah Johnson. Also, Leroy Jackson will be up there along with Jalen Harvey and Obu Jaude. So he is getting Melkart Obu Jaude, that right hand clubbed up, is getting the start. Sealman and McDonald are the two linebackers. Patterson and Miller, the corners. Cost at nickel. It is Waters and Smith at the safety spot. Notre Dame's going to keep it on the ground on the first play and just a couple of yards. Give three on the first down run. And it is actually Nolan James Jr. getting the start at running back. He and Aeneas Williams have split those duties this year. Each of them have started games previously. So Notre Dame going to be given, they're going to say James fell forward for 4 yards on the play. So it's to the 29 as Notre Dame moves left to right, ball on the far hash. First drive of the game, just getting going, Carolina and Notre Dame. C.J. Carr alone in the backfield, this time with five wide, quickly out of his hands, complete on the far sideline. Immediate tackle is made by Jaden Patterson on Jordan Faison, but it is enough to move the sticks to the 36-yard line. And Joe, this is something Notre Dame's offense can be very patient. There have been some times this year where they are very content to kind of move with those middle range gains on down the field if they can.
16: Yeah, and they're really trying to speed it up and go a little bit of no huddle hurry up right now.
15: Yeah, that hurt Carolina's defense in the matchup with Clemson. Heels will rush just four, and now Notre Dame trying a big ball. Patterson does a nice job breaking it up. He almost tipped it, and it was almost still caught by Faison down that far sideline, but it ends up being incomplete. Patterson in good position, knocks it away. It'll be second and 10.
16: Yeah, great job by Jaden Patterson right there. The receiver had a little bit of separation on him, but as a corner, the one thing that you can't do is panic. You have to close to the hip, and then when you see his eyes get big, you turn around, and he knocked that ball down. Good time, good job not panicking.
15: Trey Giddens has checked in for the first time. Also, Xavier Lewis is in for the Tar Heels on that defensive front. As Notre Dame on second down, a play action and a quick dump off to the tight end Flanagan in the flat left side. Sealman and Patterson combine on the hit at the 40-yard line. It is a gain of four and brings up the first third down of the day. Notre Dame has converted at 41% this year. Tar Heels, one thing the defense would like to improve on is that third down defense. They are giving up 44%. That is 15th in the ACC, 116th in the nation. You're looking at 138 teams that play Division I FBS football.
16: Now this would be a big one right here to start the football game.
15: Notre Dame goes five wide for third and six. Heels rush just four. Quickly out of his hands, the ball caught, but short. No, incomplete. It was knocked out of the hands of the receiver, Nolan James Jr., out of the backfield. As Carolina's Peyton Sealman made the pop, James had it in his breadbasket. He was going to be about 2 yards shy anyway, but I think that erases any potential fourth down opportunity here for Notre Dame. It is incomplete, and Carolina due to get the football.
16: A great job by Jalen Harvey pressing upfield, and he worked back inside, and he caused that ball to be rushed a little bit.
15: First punt of the day. The snap is dropped. Carolina able to close in and tip the punt, which is now short. Hits at the 35-yard line. It's going to take a nice Notre Dame bounce. It's going to roll all the way to the 26-yard line. So almost disaster for Jasper Scaife, the punter for Notre Dame. He could not handle the punt snap. And then the Tar Heels had three guys there. They got a piece of it, but not a full clean block that would have made that a huge play in special teams. Joe, honestly, just the physics of it, I'm not sure how none of those Tar Heels got a full block on that
16: yeah,
15: play.
16: It's literally incredible. And you talked about impossible in the opening, and those are the plays that become possible that you have to make in order to change a ball game.
15: So now Carolina snapping off its own 26. Can this offense move the ball against the best defense in the country? First down, Edwards. Clean pocket. Looking down the middle, and a great one-handed diving grab by Jordan Shipp, the Tar Heel leader gets Carolina a first down and a little spark as well on the offensive side. Gain of 13.
16: Yeah, what a great catch by Jordan Shipp. He comes right over the middle and just reaches out with one hand with a man all over him. Billy Edwards put it in the only spot that gave Jordan Shipp a chance to catch a football, and he reeled that thing. One of the best catches you've seen all season.
15: Carolina trying to move a little fast now. Edwards in the pistol with Hall behind him. No score. First time Carolina's had the football. Hall gets to the line of scrimmage and falls forward as the tackle by Jaden Osberry, a linebacker for Notre Dame. But it is a gain of 3, so a productive run on first down for Carolina. Brings up 2nd and 7. Notre Dame had to punt after 5 plays on its first drive, and now the Tar Heels, after a short punt, ended up being 34 yards on what was a rushed, tipped punt after the drop snap. Carolina started on its own 26, is now at its own 42, 2nd and 7. Edwards going to run again. Boy, a lot of space up the middle, it looked like, but Notre Dame did a good job closing it down. It's still positive yardage to the 46, but Armel Mucam makes the stop on Hall. Gain of 4. That looked like it had a potential for a big run. Notre Dame, Mucam, and others able to close the door, however, and bring up 3rd down.
16: Yeah, that was a good, that you, like you said, that hole was wide open, but this is what you want. You want to put yourself in 3rd and manageable position and then be able to convert these.
15: 3rd and 3. Tar Heels worked on 3rd down a ton during the open date, converting at just 38% on the season. Billy Edwards said that and red zone were the two areas he felt like the Heels had to improve the most. Open man over the middle. It's caught by Shipp in Notre Dame territory. Shipp weaving through at the 20. Shipp banging around at the 15. Still turning his feet down to the Notre Dame 10. 1st and goal, Carolina.
16: And that's what we're talking about. The explosive plays downfield. Billy does a great job of being patient in the pocket. Offensive line protects him. Hits Jordan down inside the 10-yard line. Right at the 10-yard line right now, and they're going hurry up.
15: Carolina, longest play of the season for the Tar Heels, 41 yards. Edwards quickly hands off on 1st and goal. It will be a gain of 1 up the middle, maybe 2. Let's give Carolina the 8-yard line now after that 41-yard gain. So longest play of the year for the Tar Heels as Edwards found a wide-open Shipp. Francis Brew, a transfer from Pitt, who's had a really good year here early for Notre Dame, the junior from Westerville, Ohio, makes the stop. It will be 2nd and goal from the 8-yard line. Carolina moving right to left. First drive of the game for the Heels. They force Notre Dame to punt on the Irish first drive. We're at the 10-minute mark right now in the first quarter. Heels going to keep it on the ground, but hold on. A flag comes in. I think somebody moved early there for Carolina, as now there's some pushing and shoving on the play as well. That is freshman tight end Carson Sneed, who is face-to-face with one of the Fighting Irish players.
16: Now, these are the penalties that you can't have. You get down inside the 10-yard line. Not a huge fan on the hurry-up by just handing on an inside run. If you're going to go hurry-up, get the coverages messed up and take a shot in the end zone with a pass play, but then you follow it up with a procedure penalty, and it just slows your momentum down.
15: Now, as we haven't had chance yet to give you the starting lineup for Carolina, the Tar Heels have had to mix up the offensive line. Jordan Hall, the normal starter at left tackle, is not available today. Andrew Threet is currently playing left tackle for Carolina. We'll give you that O-line in just a moment. Edwards dumps off a screen. It was dropped. Benjamin Hall couldn't hold it. I'm not sure he really would have advanced much, even if he had caught it, as now a very late flag comes in, as there was some activity on the far sideline between a Tar Heel offensive lineman, which is Christian Alvarez, a true freshman who is in the game right now. He ended up on the ground with his helmet off on the far sideline. So let's wait and see what's going on here. These are two of the fewest penalized teams in the country. Notre Dame is the fewest penalized team.
17: After the play, unsportsmanlike conduct, defense number 4, his first of the game. Half the distance to the goal penalty, automatic first down.
15: So you heard from Jerry Magalanes, Jaden Osberry gets the unsportsmanlike penalty. So that's going to be half the distance and a fresh first down for Carolina. So that'll move the ball to about the 6-yard line. So Notre Dame has only been averaging 2.5 penalties for 26.5 penalty yards. Carolina's only at 4 for about 32. These are two of the 5 least penalized teams in the nation, but they each have one here early. So that
17: since the foul,
15: a story
17: six,
15: for sure
17: to come
15: is at left tackle. You have Banfield at left guard, Kelly at center, the true freshman Alvarez at right guard, and Shaq McCroy at right tackle. So without Jordan Hall available, Carolina has shaken things up with Alvarez, the freshman from Woodcliff Lake, New Jersey, who's played some, getting that start. All right, first and goal for Carolina now at the 6-yard line. Out of the pistol, Edwards, play action, rolls out. Easter has it at the 5, and Easter will celebrate a touchdown. Front right corner in the end zone. The Heels march down the field and take the lead.
16: Yeah, great job by Billy using that great hand magic that he's got in those play fakes and then rolling out to his right side, just dumping it nice and soft into Easter's hands, and he walks into the end zone. That penalty was huge, getting that first down. We could have been in like a third and third and goal on the 13-yard line with not many options, getting that penalty, and then dialing up that play in the first drive gives the Tar Heels 6-0 lead, soon to be 7 right now.
15: And it is Reese Verhoff to come on for the extra point. Had some pressure, but was able to rocket it through. Verhoff is 125 of 127 in his career in PATs, including 20 of 20 last year. Now add one to that tally as he knocks that one through. So 9:34 to go. It is the first career touchdown for Shamar Easter, the Arkansas transfer, as he, on his third catch of the season, gives Carolina the lead. 7 plays, 74 yards, 3:20 off the clock. The 6-yard score makes it 7-0 Carolina. 9:34 to go, first quarter from Learfield.
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15: 9:34 to go, first quarter. Carolina 7, Notre Dame 0. 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So what has now been officially ruled a 44-yard catch by Jordan Shipp, longest play of the season for Carolina, gets the Heels into the red zone, and eventually Shamar Easter gets his first career touchdown to cap off the drive. 7 plays, 74 yards, 3:20 off the clock. Bryn Renner, our Pinehurst Resort sideline reporter. Bryn, great start for Carolina.
25: Yeah, I love the first drive, Jones. It was awesome. I really like what they did calling plays. You know, they got down there, obviously the unsportsmanlike conduct. But what I saw from Marcus Freeman was he was irate that unsportsmanlike didn't get called both ways. And unfortunately, it didn't work out in their favor. But good start for the Heels.
15: Yeah, that flag was big, as Joe mentioned. Instead of third and goal from the 13, the Heels have first and goal from around the 6 and get into the end zone. So, Tar Heels force a punt. Then they score a touchdown. Now they're kicking off. 9:34 to go. first quarter. Another driving, hooking kick by Burrell. This one out the back of the end zone. And Notre Dame will again start on its own 25-yard line. 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Carolina in the throwback 80s look again today. That's the Stairstep UNC logo on the Carolina Blue helmets with white stripes, two of them down the center of that helmet. Carolina Blue jerseys with white numbers and letters, white breeches with two Carolina blue stripes down the side. Notre Dame, the traditional look for the Irish, the bright gold helmets, white jerseys with navy blue numbers, and gold pants for the visitors today. So, starting off the 25-yard line, Notre Dame, with Carolina leading 7-0, C.J. Carr in the shotgun. He'll roll out to his right, quickly out of his hands, complete to his favorite receiver, that's Faison. Faison lost the football, but it rolls out of bounds on the near sideline before Carolina could jump on it. It is going to be enough, I believe, for the first down for Notre Dame. As Carolina, Jaden Patterson and others surrounded Faison, but unfortunately couldn't jump on the loose ball before it was brought in. Before it rolled out.
16: Yeah, you can see what Notre Dame's trying to do. They're hitting the short hitch passes, and they're trying to get those corners to creep up, take some shots downfield.
15: Abu Jaude is on the field for Carolina on the left side. He'll pass rush along with three other Tar Heels. Wide open Notre Dame man at the 45, and then falling forward to the 50. It's Faison again. Derek McDonald makes the catch, but two quick passes for Notre Dame. 11, 14 yards on back plays. Have them at midfield, moving left to right. Heels up 7-0. Faison. He is immediately who Carr looks to so many times. Already three catches of the four completions that Carr has today. Notre Dame, two men out wide right. They're going to run it, and Carolina able to slow the man down with Isaiah Johnson. Then eventually take down Nolan James Jr. at the 45 of the Tar Heels. But it is a gain of five. And it gives Notre Dame a second and five upcoming.
16: Yeah, that Rasmus a penalty right there. The tight end went into slow motion, and before the ball was snapped, he took two steps towards the line of scrimmage. That's a penalty. You got to see that and call it.
15: Heels make multiple subs. Donovan Hoylett is on the defensive front right now, along with Giddens, Johnson, and Xavier Lewis. Agamadu is in at one of the linebacker spots as well. Heels rush just four. Carr's being flushed. Giddens bothering him. The throw down the sideline. Too tall near side for his tight end Flanagan. McDonald doing a nice job guarding on the play to make it tough at the end. So it will be third down for Notre Dame at the Tar Heel 45.
16: Yeah, Tar Heel secondary did a great job of covering everybody downfield. And then as Carr got flushed out, we pressured him enough. The thing that's a little bit concerning, I think, that Carolina's going to need to do is they're going to have to mix up their pass rush some. You can see the size of this Notre Dame offensive line, and they're just smothering our pass rushers right now. We're going to have to mix up some stunts and twists and bring some different types of blitzes.
15: 6'7", 6'5", 6'5", 6'7", 6'7", the five starters listed along that offensive line for Notre Dame. Heels rush just four. Quick, easy throw is complete to the 40 for the first down. It's Faison again, this time in front of Trey Miller, and he moves forward to the 35-yard line, so Notre Dame gains 10. Again, these have been pretty easy pitch and catch on the edge for Notre Dame as Carolina's corners giving some space and Notre Dame taking advantage of it.
16: Yeah, and that's okay. You're going to have to give up some short stuff. What you don't want to do is give up those explosive plays over the top.
15: Three receivers out to the left for Notre Dame, one to the right. Heels lead 7-0, 7:20 to go first quarter, but the Irish on the move. On the ground this time, Nolan James Jr., best run of the day, gets over the 30. He's tackled by Greg Smith, coming up from the safety spot at the 28, but it's a gain of 7. Notre Dame has not been particularly pleased with its rushing attack to this point this season. Notre Dame right around 100th in the country. They're 98th, averaging 142 yards per game. James and Williams have been doing most of the work. It is still James in the game right now, standing to the right of Carr, who's in the shotgun. Heels up 7-0, but Notre Dame getting near the red zone. Pump fake from Carr. A lot of time to throw. Deep over the middle and drops it in for the touchdown. Beautiful throw. Found Faison right in between Miller and Waters for the easy score.
16: Yeah, and that's a safety right there. His safety's got to be back, and he's in that deep third. Corner's trying to squeeze him down, and he got over top of the safety. That's your job. You always stay deeper than the deepest. That's rule number one. And the corner actually wasn't his fault. Did a good job of pressing inside, expecting to have that safety help. Receiver gets over the top. Carr drops it right into Faison for the touchdown.
15: Well, Faison has been all over the place here early on. Carolina's got to get a late man onto the field for the field or the extra point defense. Faison already 5 catches for 70 yards and that touchdown from 28 yards out. Makes it 7-6 and now 7-7 with the PAT delivered by Purdue transfer Spencer Porath. So Notre Dame answers after having to punt on its first drive. The Irish efficient move down the field, 75 yards in 7 plays. 2:53 off the clock. Faison from 28 yards out, his 3rd touchdown this year, 12th of his Notre Dame career. For Carr, it is touchdown pass number 10. All tied at 7. Heels getting the ball back when we come back from Learfield.
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15: As good teams do, Notre Dame responds and ties things up at 7, 6:41 to go in the first quarter. The Irish again go 7 plays, 75 yards in 2:53. Faison from Carr from 28 yards out. Bryn Renner, our Pioneers Resort sideline reporter. Bryn, Carolina's looked really good on opening drives this year. They've scored on 3 of 4 of them, 17 points, 2 touchdowns and a field goal. The rest of the drives in every other game, the Heels have 60 total points. How do they replicate what they're doing in these opening drives more frequently?
25: Yeah, Jones, I think, you know, Coach Pitino does a really good job scripting the first 10, and then he has to get off schedule based on the down and distance. We have struggled in that, so we have to do a good job of getting ahead the chains on first and second down. And we got to continue to run the ball no matter what. Even when it's hard to run the ball, we got to run the ball to stay on schedule. So we have to improve on this drive right here and going forward.
15: Let's take a quick check of our weather report presented by Lee's 24-Hour Towing, preferred hauler of Carolina football equipment. Our man, Matt Krause, he's our weatherman now, including spotter, statistician. Matt, what's our weather?
26: 74 degrees and cloudy at kickoff, Jones. It was warm and sunny when folks got to Keenan Stadium, but it has gotten overcast in a hurry. Chance of rain all throughout the game, but knock on wood, no thunderstorms today.
15: And we'll keep our fingers crossed. Carolina's last 2 games have been affected with weather delays. So, Matt Krause, just put on a different hat, Matt. Your weather man, your spotter, your statistician, as the kickoff is going to hop into the end zone for a touchback. Heels will start their second drive at their own 25-yard line. Joe, what do you want to see here?
16: Well, first, I think Matt Krause is known as Swiss Army Krause in many circles. Secondly, what I like to see is exactly what Brent said. I think you got to stay committed to running the football. You've got to stay, even those gains are 2 and 3 yards, and then these receivers have got to win. Billy looked good in that first drive. Jordan Shipp made a great one-handed catch that first drive. We've got to win in the one-on-one battles.
15: Sadler is out there for Carolina, wide left after not playing in the Clemson game. Carolina sends Easter in motion from right to left. Edwards in the shotgun is going to throw. Pump fake, looking deep, hit as he throws, and it's intercepted. Picked off by Notre Dame at the 20-yard line, and moving it to the 10 is Kingston Viliamu-Asa with the interception after Boubacar Traore made the hit on Edwards just as he was throwing. And Notre Dame, which has just been an absolute feast for the Irish defensively this year with turnovers. Forces its 10th turnover already. The fourth interception for Notre Dame as Viliamu Asa picks up the first of his season and third of his career.
16: Yeah, I'd like to see what happened. I was looking downfield trying to see if they were trying to run a sluggo route on the outside, and then Billy came off of that, and then he must have got his arm hit because the ball just popped straight up into the air and was about as easy interception as you could possibly get.
15: So the interception from Viliamu Asa gives Notre Dame the ball in beautiful scoring position for them at the 12-yard line. Notre Dame moving left to right, trying to take advantage of it. Quickly they go to the end zone, and just like that, Notre Dame has the lead. Front right corner of the end zone brought in by Jaden Greathouse for the touchdown. And now it's up to the Tar Heels to try and respond as Notre Dame puts two touchdowns on the board in 15 seconds of game time.
16: And that was literally as a perfectly thrown football as you could pop. It wasn't like the coverage was bad. He was right there, but ball is right on his outside shoulder. He's able to go up and high point it. That's just, that quarterback's good. That's, those are two touchdown throws that are elite.
15: Billy Edwards Jr. also went into the medical tent after that play as Notre Dame quickly takes advantage of the interception, and the extra point is good to make it 14-7 Irish. So we said it, you just can't afford turnovers and mistakes. Notre Dame is so good at doing that this year. Their 10th forced turnover, they've only given the ball up once, plus 9 in the turnover margin here early in the season. And Viliamu Asa makes it pay off, or Viliamu Asa, excuse me, makes it pay off with that pick. And then one play later, Greathouse with the score. 14-7 Notre Dame. We're at 6:26 to go now, first quarter from Learfield.
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15: .6:26 to go, first quarter. Notre Dame, after trailing 7-0, blitzes Carolina with a 7-play drive, 75 yards for a touchdown, then a pick, next play, 12-yard touchdown, and all of a sudden it's 14-7 Notre Dame. They score twice in 15 seconds of game action. Carr with two touchdown passes. The first went to Faison, the second to Jaden Greathouse, a senior from Austin, Texas. His first touchdown of the season, 10th of his career. And, as we said, Billy Edwards took that shot, was in the medical tent. Bryn Renner, our Pinehurst Resort sideline reporter. Bryn, what do we know down there?
25: Yeah, Billy just got out of the tent, Jones. I think he's starting to throw, so I think he's going to go back in. The right side line kind of had a miscommunication there, and I mean, he got absolutely smoked, and I was standing right there. But the kid's tough. I think he's going to try to go this drive, but I'll keep you posted.
15: Yeah, and as we've said, Carolina's had to shuffle its offensive line. Jordan Hall, the normal starter at left tackle, not available today, so Andrew Threet started the game at left tackle. You had Aiden Banfield at left guard. Christo Kelly at center, true freshman Christian Alvarez at right guard, and Shaq McCroy at right tackle. We'll take a look and see if that's the five that comes back out here for this third possession for the Tar Heels. So, Joe, although Notre Dame, as you knew they would, has a big push here. Got to respond if you're the I can't let this get too far away.
16: Yeah, that's right. And the thing is, like, if you're going to have those things happen to you, have them happen early in the game and give the opportunity to claw your way back into this thing.
15: 14-7 as the kickoff off the right leg of Micah Drescher will be a touchback for the Tar Heels. Drescher coming into this game, more than 60% of his kickoffs have been touchbacks, and both his kicks so far today have been deep in at the end zone. A little different look for the Tar Heel end zones today. The block letters Carolina and Carolina Blue on the left side. That's the west end zone. Tar Heels block letters on the right in Carolina Blue, but with white background on them as well. Billy Edwards is back in the ball game for Carolina. That offensive line is the five that we have reported to you. So three, Banfield, Kelly, Alvarez, and McCroy. Not a big surprise. Carolina keeps it on the ground on first down after that sequence. And Benjamin Hall able to get just a yard or two left side. Logan Thomas and Kingston Viliamu also had that interception a moment ago. Combine on the tackle. So it will be second and nine from the 26 for the Tar Heels, who trail 14-7.
16: Yeah, you can tell Notre Dame is very, very explosive, very violent with their hands on the defensive line. I think the things that could be there for the Tar Heels is the cutback, because they really like to slant their front.
15: Five wide for Carolina as Notre Dame rushes just four. Edwards to throw, comes down the near sideline, and his receiver falls down. It was Thurman. The ball was a little too tall and wide anyway, as Thurman was battling with Schuler and Talents, the two safeties for Notre Dame. Bring up a quick third down. Let's give you some more of these starters on this side of the game. Just hadn't had a chance to do so with all the action. So Edwards Jr., the quarterback, Ben Hall, at running back, Jelani Thurman, the Tar Heel tight end. We've told you the O-line multiple times. Ship, Humphrey, and Kekahuna, the three receivers, along with Sadler, who action. So Edwards Jr., the quarterback, Ben Hall, at running back, Jelani Thurman, the Tar Heel tight end. We've told you the O-line multiple times. Ship, Humphrey,

0: and pinned their ears back after the quarterback. And Billy did a great job of getting him into a great running play that gave him a first down.
1: McGill stays in the game. He's the lone back. The ball at the 38 after the 12-yard run. Edwards is going to give to McGill. Not much space this time against one of the best rushing defenses in the country. McGill loses a yard on the right side. I'm going to tell you now, Boubacar Traore, a big-time player. He's the man who hit Edwards and forced the interception earlier. He gets into the backfield and makes the stop there on McGill to make it second and 11. McGill will check out Damon June coming into the game for the Tar Heels for the first time. So we've seen all three backs already today for Carolina. Ship and Sadler out wide left. Wing on the left side of the line is Thurman. Attached to the right side of the line is another tight end, Snead. June, standing to the left of Edwards, will get the handoff. Picking his way right side, he's able to slither for some yards over the 40 to the 41. Jalen Snead with the hit. Gains three on the play. Actually, more than that, gained four. And it will be a third down and seven for Carolina. So June gets four on second and 11. 14-7 Notre Dame, 4:08 and counting first quarter.
0: Yeah, one of the things that Carolina can do is you watch Notre Dame's defensive front. They really like to slam, slant, and flow to the ball. The play action stuff may work well in the boot stuff.
1: Another third down. Third and seven. Edwards will throw for this one. Has time to do so. Going to try a deep ball left side. Ship is there, and it's intercepted. Coming over and making the pick is Luke Talich from his safety spot. Edwards just got too much air under that one. Talich covered a bunch of ground and made the pick.
0: Yeah, and that's not terrible. I mean, it was third and long, and he tried to take a shot downfield. You look at that as a punt inside the 25-yard line. So even though he threw the pick, guy made a great play. You know, if that ball goes incomplete and you said, hey, we can punt it down inside the 25 from where we're at, it's not terrible.
1: It will be the 23-yard line where Notre Dame will take over. So Talich with the INT, second pick in as many drives for the Tar Heels. It is interception number two on the season and six of the career for Talich. For Edwards, who came into this game with just one pick on the season, now has three and 13 in his career. Now Notre Dame with the lead and the football. It's 14-7 Notre Dame, and they'll be starting on their own 23-yard line. Carr, who's been efficient, dumps it off in the flat on the near side to his running back. It's Aeneas Williams. Good job by Leroy Jackson. Big defensive lineman hustling out from the line of scrimmage. He got help from Seelman and McDonald, the linebackers, to hold that to just 1 yard at the 24.
0: And I think this is where Carolina needs to stop the bleeding. The defense got put in a bad position on that quick touchdown because of the interception, but you got to be able to get some stops now, make them punt the football.
1: It is second and nine. Notre Dame has scored a touchdown on its last two drives, one of them on a very short field. Waiting for the snap, clapping his hands is Carr. Hands off to Aeneas Williams. Boy, looked like there was some holding on the edge that allows Williams to get to the outside right and cross midfield. Peyton Waters eventually takes him out, but a big play on the ground. Tar Heels asking for a flag on the edge. Felt like they were getting held on the front left side of the defense, but none came. Notre Dame going to actually step out, they say, before the 50. It'll be at the 48-yard line, so a gain of 24 for Aeneas Williams. That's his longest run of the season.
0: Yeah, I agree with you, Jones. I thought that hold was right at the point of attack. I think the referee needs to make that call.
1: It's 14-7 Notre Dame, but the Irish with all the momentum here after a couple of turnovers when Carolina took the early lead. Into the backfield is Hoylett, does a nice job chucking a blocker and getting right to the point of attack, stopping the run for no gain on first down. So second and 10 after the Richmond transfer, Donovan Hoylett. Been kind of a modest start for Hoylett. They were really anticipating he could be a big player for them for Carolina. First team all-conference a year ago, had 9 sacks and 13 tackles for loss at the FCS level. Had 5 tackles, so 3 games coming in to today, but makes a play there. Second and 10. Notre Dame leading 14-7. Irish have the ball moving left to right on the near hash at the 48 of the Tar Heels. They will run again, and just a ton of bodies in the center of the line. Isaiah Johnson, one of the biggest bodies in there. He's part of the hit, as is Xavier Lewis. And it'll bring up third and 9 for Notre Dame.
0: Yeah, you look at Isaiah Johnson, you said it. I mean, that guy's got his hand in the dirt, and he's a good old-fashioned road grader. You need to put all that dirt in the back of a pickup truck and take it away after he's done.

0: Harvey Lewis Johnson Abujaude, the front four for Carolina. Heels have not brought extra pressure all day. They've been rushing just four. Third and nine. We'll see if Carolina brings anybody here. They do not. They rush just four. Quick throw to the near side. Immediate tackle made, but it's a first down. Again, Carolina allowing some cushion to these receivers. And Micah Gilbert just gets the grab, falls forward, and moves the chains.
1: Yeah, I think on those third downs like that, you've got to tighten up your coverage a little bit. And if they're going to take a shot over the top, you just got to be able to cover and make a play. But those are such high percentage, those little hitch routes are such high percentage throws.
0: Needed nine, got nine to the Notre Dame 42-yard line, or excuse me, to the Carolina 42-yard line. As there's a flag down, I think Tar Heels may have moved early. The ball is going to be incomplete. It was actually caught by a Tar Heel on the far sideline, Trey Miller out of bounds, but the flags are down. I believe Carolina moved early.
2: Offside, defense, number 11. 5-yard penalty, replay first down.
0: That is Jalen Harvey. Jalen actually had a chance to talk to him a couple weeks ago. He talked about his get-off on the line and how that is something he really feels like has improved. Bill Belichick talked about that some this week, just said he had elite ability to get off right at the snap of the ball, but came early that time. And so it will be first and five. Notre Dame going to run it on the read option, and now a flag comes in on the edge as Patterson just got grabbed as he tried to make the tackle on Carr. I think this will be a hold on Notre Dame.
2: Holding offense number 14. 10-yard penalty. Replay first down.
0: And Micah Gilbert, the wide receiver, just had two hands full of Jaden Patterson's jersey on the edge. So these two teams who have not been penalized very much this year, trading flags. 14-7 Notre Dame. We're in the final 30 seconds of the first quarter. That penalty will move the ball back to the 43-yard line of the Tar Heels. So it's going to be first and 11 now for Notre Dame. Carr in the shotgun. Carr's been very good so far. 9 of 12, 96 yards and two scores. Has his team up seven. Carolina rushes just four. An errant throw from Carr into the middle of the field, but it falls incomplete. Heels had men all around the football, including Peyton Seelman, but nobody could squeeze it as Carr almost missed so badly that it helped him that no Tar Heels were near it. It will bring up second and long.
1: Yeah, you could tell he was completely unsure of that throw, and he just sort of threw it over the middle, and if there could have been a Tar Heel defender, that had a chance to be an easy interception.
0: Instead, it will bring up second and 11 with 13 seconds to go in the first quarter. Notre Dame leading 14-7. Irish going to keep it on the ground with Aeneas Williams stretching to the left. Good tackle there by Derek McDonald after Williams gets to the 39 of the Tar Heels. So it is a gain of four and will be the final play of the first quarter. So Carolina starts hot, forces a punt, and then scores
2: this
0: a
2: is
0: touchdown.
2: The end of the first quarter.
0: Then Tar Heel turnovers rear their ugly head as Carolina, who had only turned it over four times all year, throws two picks in the first quarter. One gave the Irish a very short field. Notre Dame working on this offensive possession after the second turnover opportunity. We go to the second quarter. Notre Dame will be facing a third and seven when we return. Irish 14, Tar Heel 7 from Learfield.
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0: At the end of the first quarter, it's Notre Dame 14, Carolina 7 on the North Carolina Farm Bureau scoreboard. Between quarters, two Carolina programs honored for deep postseason runs a year ago, women's tennis and, of course, the Carolina baseball team. Down on the field, again, Notre Dame doubling up Carolina 14-7 as we start the second quarter. Elsewhere around the ACC, Jones, Boston College leads number 21 SMU 10-6. They're at the quarter break heading into the second stanza. Stanford's just added a field goal to close Wake Forest's lead to 15-3. Deeks up by 12 with under 12 to play before the break. Syracuse leads UConn 13-7. That matchup early on in the second quarter.
7: Yeah, action last night, too. Carolina's next opponent, Pittsburgh, gets a big road win against Virginia Tech as they win 35-33. On the road, Tar Heels will see Pitt next Saturday again at noon. It will be the fifth consecutive noon start for the Tar Heels. Quick check of the Verizon stats presented by Verizon. Snag UNC tickets and experiences all season long from Verizon Shine in the My Verizon app. Tar Heels 88 yards, Notre Dame 145 in that first quarter. Of course, the big number, the turnovers, as the Tar Heels had two interceptions in that first quarter. Now, a big third down on the first play of the second quarter. Notre Dame facing third and seven, now moving right to left on the Tar Heel 39. Carr's going to try a deep ball, and unguarded and making the diving touchdown grab is Faison for six. There was not a Tar Heel within 25 yards of Faison for the score. Carr almost overcooked it with him being so open. And fortunately for the Irish, Faison made a terrific diving grab to now give Notre Dame some space. Joe, just no one close.
1: Yeah, they completely blew the coverage. They thought they were going to go to the quick out. He went up field, and we had two on one, and the guys were a free runner down the sidelines. Those are the mental mistakes that you can't make whatsoever if you want to try to compete against a team like this.
7: So Notre Dame now 3 of 4 on third down after that 39-yard touchdown. And boy, Carr and Faison, that combination, torching Carolina right now. Carr is now 10 of 14, 135 yards with three touchdowns. We are in the second, that was the first play of the second quarter. And he has 135 yards and three scores. Meanwhile, Faison, after that grab, is up to six catches, already 109 yards and two touchdowns for Faison, who surpassed 1,500 career yards a week ago and is piling on now. That drive in total, 9 plays, 77 yards, 3:55 off the clock. Carr to Faison from 39 yards out. And again, no one close to Faison on that play. Faison with the two scores is now matched what he has done this season as far as touchdowns are concerned and is up to 13 in his career. He was a good lacrosse player in high school. Faison came as a walk-on to Notre Dame. and has now become their top receiver and has shown out today. Kickoff will be a touchback. And now, if you're the Tar Heels, you absolutely have to get some points here, it feels like, as the Tar Heels just cannot fall much further behind.
1: Yeah, you've got to string together some runs and use some misdirection stuff. Right now, just like I said earlier, you really see Notre Dame slanting their front a lot. And the best plays that have worked for out are those outside plays and the misdirection plays.
7: Carolina's gone touchdown, interception, interception on its three possessions just thus far. June will be the running back behind Edwards in the pistol. It's now 21-7 Notre Dame. June has to avoid some traffic in the backfield, but does a nice job doing so and then getting good yardage on the plays. He'll gain 4 on the first down run.
1: And that's the thing that DeMond June does very well, and I think he needs to be used more in that inside running game, is that he does a really good job using his feet to pick his way through a hole. And then with his size and strength, you always see that he falls forward and he picks up that extra couple yards. So a four-yard gain right there puts the Tar Heels in a much better position.
7: Carolina down 21-7 after leading 7-0. Notre Dame has gone 3 straight touchdowns, 2 of which came after Tar Heel interceptions. Carr already with 3 touchdown passes today. Screen to the far side to Easter, but a really nice job by Notre Dame. Luke Talich, another name we've called a lot today, has an interception and now a good play to get the stop on Thurman. I may have said Easter. It was Thurman who made the catch and then the hit by Talich. Loses a yard in total, and it's third down.
1: And that's where you have the offensive linemen who slip out there. You've got to make that one block. If Jelani Thurman gets that one block, he had a lot of green grass in front of him.
7: Carolina 2-for-3 on third down thus far and badly needs this one against the best defense statistically in the country coming into the game. But it has been the Notre Dame offense. Well, it's really been the Notre Dame team that has this 21-7 lead. Edwards off his back foot, incomplete, as he tried to find Sadler cutting across the middle. Would have been a first down, but Edwards kind of falling back. Could not complete it as Leonard Moore, one of the best corners in the nation, gets the stop on the back end of the play. And just like that, a 3-and-out, and all of a sudden Notre Dame on the verge of breaking this thing open in the second quarter.
1: Yeah, but even if you have these 3-and-outs and you have to punt, get a good punt, get them down inside there, and then you've got to start playing some defense and getting some type of stops.
7: Kick is away by Burrell. High punt, but it will be a chance for a return for Faison. Faison going to the far sideline is hit there at around the 35-yard line by Seelman. And it will be good starting field position, though, for Notre Dame at around the 37 in total. 48-yard kick, 12-yard return by Notre Dame's Faison. So the Irish have exploded after the Heels led 7-0 early. Notre Dame has 3 touchdowns in its last 17 plays and leads it 21-7 from Learfield.
8: Is that Tacoma towing a pink mechanical bull?
9: Sure seems like it.
8: Well, I'll be.
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11: 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Violent criminals like Jimmy Spate Jr., the career criminal with 8 prior convictions. Burglary, felony car theft, sexually abusing a 14-year-old child.
12: Jimmy Spate's record is extensive. 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First-degree murder, rape, and kidnapping assault.
11: After Cooper let Spate back out on our streets, Spate then sexually assaulted a woman and murdered an innocent man. Roy Cooper's radical record made North Carolina more dangerous. Some people just don't deserve another chance. 40 years of Roy Cooper is long enough. SLF PAC is responsible for the content of this advertising. 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
7: Jones Angel, Joe Yock in our Lenovo broadcast booth. Bryn Renner, our Pinehurst Resort sideline reporter. You've heard from Dave Nathan, Michael Coulter, our chief network engineer, Matt Krause, our spotter, statistician, and weatherman, as Notre Dame will be snapping off its 37-yard line. So all are off Carolina. Let me try again. Notre Dame's 37-yard line, moving right to left. Ball on the far hash. It is, again, Faison, six catches, 109 yards. First player to have more than 100 against Carolina since Hernandez from Wake Forest did so a season ago. It's been a long time since the receiver had more than 200 yards. We'll tell you in a second, but this is going to be a run as Agamadu makes the hit for Carolina against another running back. It's Jonas Walton, 5'9", freshman from Carrollton, Georgia, who carries for a gain of five on the first down play. Last time a receiver had more than 200 yards, back in 2003, Jericho Cotri for NC State had 217. Faison is not close to that, but still a long way to go here. With the Irish up 21-7. Notre Dame will go four wide here, two to either side of the formation. Carr, who has looked every bit of one of the best quarterbacks in the nation, will throw. Quick hitter, near side, easy first down, as Patterson did shove out Ty Washington, a reserve tight end for Notre Dame, right when he caught the ball, but it is an advancement of six and a first down.
1: Yeah, and this is the part of the game right now with the long touchdown pass and the miscommunication that Carolina's defense, they got to put what's behind them right now and compete. We need them to compete, to keep fighting. Don't get your head down. Don't get discouraged. Keep competing. Just get one stop.
7: Tar Heels have not gotten much pressure on Carr at all. Have not brought anyone extra. As now the Heels going to tighten up some in the secondary on the far side, although here on the near side, Patterson backs up. It's going to be a run, though, with Walton as he goes to the right, and he leaps over a potential tackler to get into Tar Heel territory. Caleb Cost is the man who upended him at the 44-yard line of the Tar Heels, but it's a gain of eight. Again, the Heels were looking for a hold on the edge that didn't come.
1: Yeah, they've had a couple of those. Looks like they're getting held on the edge. The ref just doesn't seem to want to make those calls right now.
7: Miller was the man who got jumped over with Cost then eventually making the hit. 21-7 Notre Dame, and they're back in Tar Heel territory with 11:18 to go in the second quarter. Heels rush just four. It's a setup for a screen to Walton on the near side over the 40. Cuts back 35 at the numbers to close to the 30. It has just been surgical here for this Notre Dame offense as they move 13 yards on that one and are getting close to the red zone again. Notre Dame already with 203 yards. That was before that last play. So they're up to 216 yards here in the first half. They came in averaging 416 a game. The Tar Heel defense was giving up just 366. 21-7 Notre Dame. Carr going to keep it on the ground again with the freshman Walton. Boy, he is a load back there and falls forward to the 25. Jonathan Agamadu with the stop for Carolina. There's also a Tar Heel shaken up. It's Isaiah Johnson.
2: Officials timeout
7: for the Tar Heels, who is still on his hands and knees, slow to get up. I think we're going to take a full break because of it, as Johnson still in some discomfort. Tar Heel training staff, including head trainer Luke Ross, is now speaking with Isaiah Johnson. We'll take a full break. Momentum fully on the side of the visitors right now. Notre Dame was down 7-0, but now leads 21-7. And we still have 10:27 to go in the second quarter. Irish by 14 and on the move from Learfield.
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4: .10:27 to go, second quarter. It's 21-7 Notre Dame. We're brought to you by SeatGeek, which makes it easy to find tickets so you can be a part of all the action this year. Whether you're buying or selling tickets, be good at seats with SeatGeek, official ticket marketplace of Carolina Athletics. Isaiah Johnson did get up and walk off the field, albeit gingerly, under his own power. So we'll wait and see how the fifth-year player from Camden, New Jersey, is able to hopefully get back out there for the Tar Heels. Bren, one of the dangers of having Notre Dame play from in front of you is they can start leaning on you some with this size up front. Joe's talked about how big the Irish O-line, the backs, what they look like from here. What do they look like from field level?
5: Oh, Jones, they are absolutely massive up front. I mean, and even the running backs, you mentioned it. They're falling forward. It's 214 pounds coming downhill. And then when they break the huddle, Jones, they're sprinting up there, and they look lean and big. And so, I mean, this is one of the most impressive offensive lines and guys off the hoof I've seen.
4: Yeah, it's a really good team. As we've said, a championship contender for sure. Carolina started well, but is... had a couple cracks, the interceptions, a defensive miscue that has allowed the Irish to now play from ahead. And they have it 2nd and 4, snapping on the Tar Heel 25-yard line, trying for more. Again, the Heels rush just 4. Carr easily dumps it off over the middle to the freshman back, Walton. Walton angling to the far sideline, just ran away from McDonald. Eventually, Trey Miller and Caleb Cost bump him out at about the 10. But, Joe, so many easy access throws here for Notre Dame, it feels like. Just little dump-offs, little hitches. And then, of course, when the Tar Heels bit on one, they went deep for the score.
6: Yeah, and what they're able to do is when you can give Carr that kind of protection, the pocket, it allows the downfield routes to develop. And then he just looked and saw that, well, there's really nothing open downfield. And so he has the time just to turn around and dump it off the back and pick up 15 yards.
4: Notre Dame trying to make this a 3-score lead as they will run it. Stretching to the near side is Walton. And a couple Tar Heels there. Leroy Jackson, Giddens is involved. Harvey in the mix, taking him down after a gain of 3 to the 7-yard line. So this is a goal-to-go situation for Notre Dame. Moving towards the west end zone. It's where the students are. Right to left. Boy, Walton, third back. 5'9", 214 freshman. Had a season-long 44-yard run last week against Purdue. Walton came into this game with 108 yards rushing. He's been the back on this drive and has looked impressive as Notre Dame is in the scoring area again. Carr right back to the freshman Walton, picking his way inside the 5, still fighting. Pyle being pushed near the goal line. It will end up tumbling to the ground at the 1. Jonathan Agamadu and others wearing the blue jerseys in that scrum. And it'll bring up 3rd and goal from the 1. Boy, all the energy out of this building has just been sucked out by this Notre Dame methodical performance since Carolina took that early lead. Irish didn't panic, went down the field, tied it up quickly, and since then have let their defense flex their muscles with a couple of turnovers, a 3 and out, and the offense has been equally as good.
6: And then this one makes it really difficult when you get down on the 1-yard line. You don't have Isaiah Johnson,
4: yep,
6: who is your road grader, to be able to stall things at the right at the line of scrimmage. And so this is, with that size, this offensive line, 3rd and goal from the 1-yard line. This is going to be a tough stop.
4: Oh, yeah. You've got freshman David Jackson, freshman from Washington, D.C. in there. Trey Giddens, Xavier Lewis. Tall task here from just a yard away. See if Carr hands it to Walt. He's going to sprint out to the right. Carr cuts back, and he's tripped up. It was Harvey who tripped him up at about the 3. Bit of an odd choice there for,
6: yeah,
4: Notre Dame, as they have just been pounding the rock in the run game, but elect to sprint out with Carr on 3rd down, and he loses a few And looks like the Irish may go for it here on fourth.
6: Yeah, that is a very strange call. As much as they've been pounding the rock up the middle and the big man for Carolina's nose is out of the game and try to run with the quarterback. Hey, you got an opportunity. After all that you've had to go through, you get a fourth down stop. You got the opportunity to get the football back.
4: Yep. So Irish are going for it on fourth down from the 3-yard line. And I think Carolina's taken a timeout. It has.
3: First charge, timeout, North Carolina.
5: Yeah, I think
4: Tarleton's had 12 guys on the field.
7: Timeout. 1, 2, 3, 4, 5, 6, 7, 8, 9, 10.
4: I think they may have had 12. Yeah. And Bill Belichick recognized it and took the timeout before the Heels could be penalized on the play. We're going to go and take a full timeout with this called timeout by Carolina, first by either team here in this half. 7:41 still to go, second quarter. Carolina down 21-7, looking for a goal line stop when we return from Learfield.
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4: .7:41 to go, second quarter, 21-7 Notre Dame. Before the timeout, the Irish had planned to go for this fourth down from about the 2.5-yard line. Bryn Renner, our Pioneers Resort sideline reporter. Bryn, Carolina to take a timeout there. Too many guys on the field. I'm guessing the sideline not happy.
5: Yeah, as it starts to rain, Jones, they are really fired up on the sideline. Inside linebacker coach Ty Nichols, who I was almost at the numbers, they had 12 guys on the field. And I just think that if you give Notre Dame, you have to call timeout and give them time to draw up a play here. It's not what you want. So you got to communicate on defense, but very fired up sideline down here.
4: So that rain is starting to come down, as Bryn told you. 7:41 to go. Piers Irish will still go for it on fourth down. First time that either team has gone for it on fourth down today. Those were reports brought to you by the Pioneers Resort, home of the 2024 U.S. Open. History made at Pioneers, one moment at a time. Carr with Nolan James Jr. in now to his left. Carr already has 3 touchdown passes today, and he's going to throw it again. Looks to his right, nothing there. All day to throw, goes to the back line of the end zone, incomplete. Tried to find Cooper Flanagan, his big tight end, and the Tar Heels do get the stop. Peyton Waters, Tar Heel safety, defending on the play. And look, Joe, that's good for the Tar Heels. I'm just surprised by those 2 play calls for Notre Dame. They had it 3rd and goal at the 1, have been running the ball effectively, tried to sprint out, which the Tar Heels defended well, and then a pass play, which the Tar Heels defended well. So good job by that Tar Heel D. Let's see if the offense can get out of, as Joe Yock likes to say, the soup.
6: Coming out of the soup. Hey, great job by the defense. And I think what happened right there is Notre Dame was expecting man-to-man and a lot of pressure, and we played zone, and Carr had to look around. There was just nothing there, really.
4: Tar Heels continue to be good defensively on fourth down. We'll tell you about it in a second as they run it, trying to come out of the shadow of their end zone and just get maybe a yard on the play from the 2 to the 3. And so Carolina will be looking at 2nd and 9 now after that run. Boy, this name again, Kingston Viliamu-Asa. He is one of the best in the country at the linebacker spot and has an interception today. He's been involved in multiple plays defensively. Just a quick note about Carolina. The Tar Heels have now held their opponents 2 of 8 on fourth down this year. They've done a nice job when they've had that situation to this point. But, boy, they need some offense now. Down 21-7 deep in their own territory in the mid to late third quarter. Quick throw to Sadler at about the 10. The freshman still moving down the near sideline, and he's going to get the first down. Boy, Sadler, he's not the biggest dude in the world, 5'9", 190, but he is tough out there, and he laid a shoulder into Jaden Sanders to move him forward and also move the sticks.
6: And that's a good job by Billy, keeping himself on time. There's a quick timing route on the hitch. Be able to get Sadler. Like you said, he's like he got a little bit of that Mighty Mouse in him.
4: Tar Heels go over 100 yards for the first half with that play. Notre Dame giving up on total just 199 per game. Best in at the country. Toss sweep near side to June. Boy, nothing but bodies there. He really couldn't do much anything but get back to the line of scrimmage. Boubacar Traore blew that one up and just gave June no room to run. It'll be 2nd and 10.
6: I just think with the way that Notre Dame slants that front and as quick as they get to the football, that Carolina with their bootleg, some of the stuff, the hand and footwork that Billy does, some of the bootlegs and misdirection things are going to give Carolina the best chance to move the football, because when you just play them straight up, they're so explosive off the ball moving to the football.
4: Tar Heels have just 29 yards rushing thus far. Notre Dame came in allowing just 53 per game. Edwards quick throw, easy one caught by Shipp at the 21. Shipp going backwards as he tries to weave through traffic, eventually gets back to the 21. Boubacar Traore coming off the defensive line makes the stop. So Shipp caught it at the 21, lost some ground, gets back to that yard line. It'll be 3rd and 5.
6: Yeah, I think Jordan's just trying a little bit too hard right there. If you get the ball, just get your shoulders north and south. He had the opportunity just to turn upfield, pick up a couple extra yards. He went back about 3, but puts Carolina in a 3rd and 5, 3rd and 6 situation right here.
4: Third catch for Shipp, 62 yards. Notre Dame 21, Carolina 7. 5:03 to go in at the second quarter. Edwards in the shotgun. Heels facing a big third down here where they are 2 of 4. They're going to keep it on the ground. Hall stutter step to get some space. Gets to the near sideline for the first down, I believe. Yes, he'll move the chains. That little stutter on the edge by Hall allowed the Notre Dame defender just to freeze for a moment and gave Hall enough space to go get the first down. The man who was frozen was Jalen Snead on the play.
6: Yeah, and that's the most success they've had on third down is with that little outside play right there. They did it, ran it to McGill earlier on 3rd and 9, then came back and gave it to Ben Hall and did a great job picking up another first down.
4: Carolina possessing the ball with 2 timeouts, 4:25 and counting. Carolina does get the ball to start the second half. Hall, just a tidal wave of gold helmets as soon as he was handed the football that time. Maybe gets a yard on the play. Armel Mucam with the hit. It's going to be maybe a yard there. I don't even think that. I think it'll be 2nd and 10. For the Tar Heels. Again, Heels do get the ball to start the second half, so you have to think they want to be the last team with the football here at the end of the first half. Trailing 21-7, so the game still in reach, but you just can't let Notre Dame get much further away. Shipp and Sadler will go out wide left. Easter wing left side of the line. Thurman attached to the right side of the line. Hall will stand to the right of Edwards, who will throw out of the shotgun. Has time to do so. Not a room to run, and Edwards will scramble. Cuts up at the 35, dives forward right to the sticks at the 37. I think they'll give him the first down. He will. And also heads up play. I don't know if he did it on purpose. I'm going to say he did.
6: Yes, he did.
4: He dove head first instead of sliding, so you get that extra yardage where you land compared to where you start the slide. And so it's a gain of scramble gain of 10 and a first down.
6: Yeah, I really like that by Billy. Used his feet to step in the pocket. Then he saw that green grass in front of him, picks up the first down. Carolina should grind out a couple more first downs, give the opportunity, like you said, to have the last possession of the half.
4: You know, Edwards ran effectively early in that Clemson game, had scrambles of 11 and 17, and then just kind of stopped doing it. Got 10 there. Tar Heels will run with Hall. Big meeting with a Notre Dame defender at about the 40, pushes to the 41. It was Drake Bowen. It's like two big old battering rams going at each other there, just slammed into one another after the gain of 4. But Carolina's been able to move off its own 2-yard line after getting the goal line stop. The Heels now about to run their ninth play of the drive off their own 41-yard line, moving left to right, ball closer to the far hash. Clock moving, 2:23 and counting, Notre Dame 21, Carolina 7. This is becoming an important moment in this game if the Tar Heels can keep this offensive momentum going. Three receivers to the right side of the formation. Edwards, a lot of time to throw. Whips it over the middle. Caught in Notre Dame territory. It is Thurman making the grab as he tumbles to the ground at the Irish 44.
6: Yeah, that's going to take us a two-minute timeout. What a great job by Billy Edwards leading this offense out of the soup into Notre Dame territory.
4: Yeah, Carolina on that play gains 15.
3: This is the two-minute timeout.
4: And has come off its own two to the Irish 44. We have hit that two-minute timeout, so the Heels have two timeouts to work with as they try to milk this final 2 minutes and get into the end zone. It is 21-7 Notre Dame. 2 minutes to go, first half. Carolina into Irish territory from Learfield.
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4: 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Rain starting to come down a little harder. Bryn Renner, our Pinehurst Resort sideline reporter. Bryn, Carolina scores a touchdown on its first drive, then interception, interception, punt, and 10 total plays. This drive, 10 plays, they've gone 53 yards so far. What's been working offensively from field level in your mind?
5: Yeah, as the rain falls a little bit harder than it did the last 30 minutes, I love this drive by Billy Edwards. That was probably, Joe Yock, you mentioned it, probably best throw of the year. Feet look stable. He looked in control. And I'll say one thing. They were backed up here, and when they were leaving the huddle, he was shaking his arm a little bit from that hit. But I think it kind of actually ignited him a little bit, just knowing him the way I do. He's got to continue to do that, and we got to get the ball to different playmakers.
4: Edwards, 7 of 12, 95 yards, a touchdown, and two picks. C.J. Carr, 13 of 18, 169 yards, three scores. The two quarterbacks going at it today. Now, Joe, again, we've said this. 2 minutes, two timeouts for Carolina. Notre Dame has three. Heels scheduled to get the ball to start the second half. Feels like you have to be the last team with the ball here, if you can, if you're the target.
6: Yeah, and the guy that's made a couple plays during the game is Jordan Shipp. Figure out a way to get the ball in his hands.
4: Carolina has Edwards in the shotgun. Again, this is first down after the completion a moment ago to Thurman. Edwards all day to throw. Finds his check down Easter at the 40-yard line. Easter falls forward on the tackle to about the Irish 38. Going to be a gain of 6. Jaden Sanders with the hit on the play. So Easter's had a couple of impactful plays today. That's his second catch of the day. He had two all season before today. Had that grab to give Carolina a solid first down gain and had the only touchdown so far today as well for the Heels. Clock down to a minute 29 as Edwards is in the shotgun, snapping off the 38-yard line. Looking to his right, nothing there, goes over the middle. Caught, that's Easter again at the 26-yard line. Really nice job as well by Easter against tight coverage from Christian Gray, who was trying to rip it away. Easter wouldn't let him. Tar Heels gained 12.
6: And you got to respect Billy Edwards right there. Notre Dame brings the blitz right up the middle, and he stood in there as long as he possibly could and then delivered the strike to Easter.
4: Rain coming down. It's 21-7 Notre Dame, but Carolina on the edge of the red zone at the Irish 26. Edwards going to throw again. Time to do so. Over the middle again and caught again. This time it's Thurman inside the 15 to the 14 of the Irish. Gain of 12 for the Heels.
6: And now with the ball at the 14, and Carolina, I believe, still has two timeouts left.
4: They do.
6: You got plenty of time on the clock. You want to work that down. Try to get in the end zone here and leave Notre Dame a little bit of time left.
4: Running back is going to be McGill. Sadler, Shipp, and Easter out wide to the left. Attached to the right side of the line is Thurman for the Heels. That game clock is down to 38 seconds. Carolina does have two timeouts. This is first and 10 off the Irish 14. Play clock down to 7. And Edwards going to run the draw with McGill, and he just gets tripped up, gets back to the line of scrimmage, and Carolina quickly takes that timeout with 30 seconds left to go. So the Heels trying to pop a little sneaky draw in there after they had thrown it on four consecutive plays. But McGill just couldn't get the wheels moving in the right direction. And it'll bring up 2nd and 10. So the Heels can score, or can get a first down, excuse me, without scoring at the 4-yard line. 30 seconds to go. Tar Heels have one timeout left. They, the Tar Heels, scheduled to get the ball to start the second half. It's 21-7 Notre Dame. It's raining to the point now that during these breaks in the action, they're putting towels over top of the football to try to keep it as dry as possible. Bryn, what happens when you're a quarterback and it's getting wet like this?
5: Yeah, Jones, this is like a quarterback's nightmare. You're in the middle of a drive, and you don't have the right towels and the wristbands. And honestly, Jones, the wristbands started to move more when it was wet. It was weird. But yeah, critical ball handling down here. We got to score. So it's going to be vital to two hands on the ball, and Billy's got to make sure the ball doesn't slip out of his hands.
4: And remember, Reese Verhoff is available for Carolina. We anticipate if it is a field goal opportunity, he'd be the man to take it. But the Heels want more than that. Edwards, with pressure coming, rolls out off his back foot and tipped in the air, falls incomplete as he tried to find Thurman over the middle. Tipped up by Leonard Moore, who is just an excellent corner. Preseason All-America, big-time prospect. He was a unanimous All-America a year ago. But, fortunately, incomplete. And we're now down to 25 seconds. So, 3rd and 10. Joe, how aggressive do you get here? You want the touchdown, but you hate to leave with 0 points, of course.
6: Yeah, but you got to do what you do, and that is to go to Jordan Shipp right now. I know Leonard Moore is playing corner right there, and he's one of the best in the country, but Jordan Shipp is your player. Give him a chance.
4: 15th play of the drive. Edwards to the end zone. Yes, touchdown, Carolina. Sliding down is Thurman for 6. The ball was low, but Thurman able to cradle it in the front right corner.
6: What an incredible turn of events. Notre Dame goes for it on 4th down from the 3-yard line. Doesn't get it, and the Tar Heels go 97 yards. What they did is they ran a little hitch route with Shipp on the outside, used Jelani Thurman to run the corner route. And the corner sucks back in. Jelani Thurman goes out to that corner route. Touchdown, Tar Heels.
4: Snap is high on the extra point. Tar Heels do a great job getting it down. We have said this multiple times this year. Jacob Horvath, the backup punter and the holder, did an excellent job getting that down, and Verhoff sends it through. So now you're at 21 seconds. Notre Dame has all 3 timeouts. This is the already with Carolina just at 14. It is... been a successful first half against this Notre Dame defense. I mean, 188 yards. Notre Dame came in giving up on average 199. That drive is the longest of the season for Carolina play-wise at 15. 97 would normally be a pretty good candidate for longest drive of the year, but remember they had that 99-yarder against ETSU. It's also the longest drive time-wise, 7 minutes and 13 seconds off the clock. Edwards to Thurman, so the 2 Tar Heel tight ends each have touchdowns today. Easter of 6 yards, Thurman now of 14. 21 seconds left with three timeouts. How aggressive is Notre Dame here? They've had success offensively this half with 245 total yards. And Carolina due to get the ball again. Reminder to start the second half.
6: Yeah, I think this is one of those situations where Notre Dame, you're trying to pop one off on first down. If you can have a big chunk play on first down, then you're going to see him be real aggressive.
4: Burrell, low kick is going to be scooped up at the two as it was skirting across the turf. And the Tar Heels do take down at the 30-yard line, Jonas Walton. But
6: run 7 seconds off the clock.
4: Yeah, it did take off a fair amount of time. By the way, this is the most points Notre Dame has allowed all season. Think about that. All season. That includes games against Wisconsin, Michigan State, Purdue, so some power conference teams. And the 14 that Carolina has here in the first half, the most Notre Dame's allowed. They beat Wisconsin 41-13, Rice 52-0. Michigan State 27-10, and then Purdue 49-10. And the answer to how aggressive Notre Dame will be is not very. Looks like they're going to take a knee here as the Tar Heels will indeed, as, boy, some pushing and shoving at the end of that play as Xavier Lewis gets shoved back by one of the Notre Dame offensive linemen. And this first half, which somehow on the North Carolina Farm Bureau scoreboard is a lot tighter than you thought it might be, is going to end with some energy as both teams bark at one another as they head to their respective locker rooms. So, Carolina scored first, then saw Notre Dame grab control of this game, and yet, after a goal line stop and a 97-yard drive, the longest Notre Dame has allowed all season, the Heels are down a touchdown, and they get the ball to start the second half. It's 21-14 at the break from Learfield.
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3: Well, all of a sudden, we've got a game breaking out in rain. Keenan Stadium, the Tar Heels get a late touchdown in the first half and close to within a score. Notre Dame 21, Carolina 14. That's our score here at the break. It is the Wells Fargo Halftime Show, complete with stats, highlights, and more on the North Carolina Farm Bureau scoreboard. Several other games already off and running around the ACC. Inside a minute to play, number 21 SMU, that's in the first half. SMU leads Boston College 13-10, 18 seconds to play before the halftime break in Winston. Wake Forest 22, Stanford 3, 1:26 to play before intermission. Syracuse 27 and UConn 7. Cal and UNLV, Louisville and NC State, Virginia and Florida State. That's the next wave of games to kick off at 3:30. Miami ranked number 4 in this week's poll at 4-0, heads to Clemson at 7:30 tonight. Last night, Virginia Tech hooked a field goal that would have won the game. Instead, Pittsburgh escapes Blacksburg with a 35-33 win over the Hokies. The Panthers sit at 5-0, 2-0 in the ACC. Virginia Tech drops to 4-1 and 1-1 in league action. Let's shift our focus over to the top 25 with 2:21 to play in the second quarter. From Starkville, number 7, Alabama has a 21-14 lead on number 16, Mississippi State. The Tide has the ball first and goal at the Bulldogs 7. 1:11 to play before halftime. UCF 10, number 20, Houston nothing. Vanderbilt trails number 2, Georgia early on in the second quarter, 14-7. That game is in Athens. That's what's happening currently on the North Carolina Farm Bureau scoreboard. Other games to kick off later today around the top 25. It's number 5, Ohio State, and number 14, Iowa at 3:30. Florida, ranked number 8 in this week's poll, heads to number 25, Missouri at 3:30. Later at 7, it's number 10, BYU at TCU. 7:45 from Death Valley, Baton Rouge. Number 11, LSU plays host to McNeese State. At 7:30 from Boulder, Colorado welcomes number 12, Texas Tech to town. Auburn heads to Knoxville. Number 17, Tennessee, the opponent. 3:30 kick from Neyland Stadium. Out west at 7:30, it's 18th-ranked USC and Washington. Another 7:30 kick out west, Utah State and number 22, Boise State. And at 4:15 from Columbia, Williams-Brice Stadium, the setting for South Carolina and number 24, Kentucky. Our score in Chapel Hill has Carolina down, but certainly not out. Notre Dame leads Carolina by a score of 21-14. We've got your ultimate halftime highlights upon our return. 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

0: on the way to Keenan Stadium earlier this morning, but the weather has shifted, and so has the momentum of this game, with the Tar Heels getting a late score and trailing Notre Dame 21-14. Notre Dame got the ball first to begin the game after the Tar Heels won the toss and elected to defer. The Irish would promptly punt, which would set up a double dose of Jordan Ship on Carolina's first drive.
1: First down, Edwards. Clean pocket, looking down the middle, and a great one-handed diving grab by Jordan Ship, the Tar Heel leader. Gets Carolina a first down and a little spark as well on the offensive side. Gain of 13. Open man over the middle. It's caught by Ship in Notre Dame territory. Ship weaving through at the 20. Ship banging around at the 15. Still turning his feet down to the Notre Dame 10. First and goal, Carolina.
0: There's two of three Ship receptions in the first half, and it would eventually lead to Carolina getting points. The Tar Heels move it all the way down the field on their first drive and get it to the 6 before the Tar Heels get 6.
1: All right, first and goal for Carolina now at the 6-yard line. Out of the pistol, Edwards, play action, rolls out. Easter has it at the 5, and Easter will celebrate a touchdown. Front right corner in the end zone. The Heels march down the field and take the lead.
0: That march covered 74 yards in 7 plays, 3:20 off the clock, and with 9:34 to play in the opening stanza, Carolina had its only lead of the game at 7-0. The Irish would storm back, thanks in part to defense, plucking away 2 interceptions from Carolina. Notre Dame scores 3 consecutive touchdowns to go up 21-7 with 7 seconds gone by in the second quarter. But then, curious enough, the Irish had the Tar Heels 3rd and goal. Notre Dame had the ball at the Carolina 1. The Tar Heels stop what looked to be a quarterback keeper, and then, as Notre Dame has done so successfully so many times this year, opts to go for it on 4th down. The Tar Heels stop the Irish for just the 3rd time this year on 4th down to take it over on downs inside the 3-yard line. That would begin Carolina's longest drive play-wise and time-wise of the season. The Tar Heels moved it from outside the shadows of their own end zone across midfield and down inside the Notre Dame 20 before the Tar Heels close to within a touchdown.
1: 15th play of the drive. Edwards to the end zone. Yes, touchdown. Carolina sliding down is Thurman for 6. The ball was low, but Thurman able to cradle it in the front right corner.
0: So Carolina, again, 15 plays, 97 big yards, 7:13 off the clock, and trails Notre Dame 21-14 here at halftime. We'll take another timeout, come back with halftime stats. Tar Heels due to get the ball to begin the third quarter, down a score to Notre Dame. Irish 21, Tar Heels 14. It's the Wells Fargo Halftime Show from Learfield.
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3: 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The Irish have outgained Carolina 244-188 through the air. The Irish have passed for 169 yards. Carolina's got 139 passing. On the ground, Notre Dame 75 yards rushing to Carolina's 49. There were a total of 4 first quarter penalties for 2 of the least penalized teams in the entire country. But those 4 penalties, the only flags thrown, the Irish have been flagged twice for 17 yards. The Tar Heels penalized twice for 10 yards. On third down, both teams have fared well. The Irish 3 of 5, the Tar Heels 4 of 6. There was that crucial fourth down stop that Notre Dame couldn't convert and score. So the Irish 0-1 on fourth downs. The Tar Heels haven't attempted a fourth down, as Notre Dame leads at the half by a score of 21-14 over the Tar Heels. Carolina, with that last possession, has actually drawn even and gone past Notre Dame in terms of time of possession. The Heels hold the ball for 15:04. The Irish have it for 14:56. Couple of turnovers for Carolina. Billy Edwards Jr. intercepted twice, but the Tar Heel quarterback has also thrown for 2 scores. He's 11 of 17. His counterpart, C.J. Carr, efficient, 13 of 18, 169, 3 touchdowns, no interceptions. Aeneas Williams leading the way on the ground for Notre Dame, 4 carries for 29 yards. Walton has 5 for 28. And Nolan James Jr., 3 totes for 16 yards. Carr has also carried twice for 3 yards. Ben Hall, 7 attempts, 20 yards rushing for Carolina. Jalen McGill, 3 for 11. Billy Edwards Jr. has 1 for 10. Damond June has carried 4 times for a total of 8 yards. Through the air, nobody's been a better receiver than Jordan Faison. 6 catches, 109 yards, and 2 scores to lead the way for the Irish. The Tar Heels have spread it around. Thurman has 4 catches for 40 yards. Shipp, 3 for 62. Shamar Easter has that touchdown plus 2 other grabs. In total, 3 receptions for 24 yards. And C.J. Sadler had a slippery catch for 13 yards. It all adds up to a 21-14 lead at the break for Notre Dame as we get ready to send things into the second half. That'll do it for the Wells Fargo Halftime Show, brought to you by Wells Fargo, official sponsor of Carolina Athletics. Jones, Joe, and Brent will take you the rest of the way. When we come back, it's overcast and it's raining in Chapel Hill. The Irish up on the Tar Heels at the break, 21-14 from Learfield.
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10: Yeah, the thing that happened right before the end of the first half was the rain, and with all that weather coming in, Mac Brown, who was honored here at halftime, always told me that rain is the great neutralizer when you may be outmatched a little bit. So whoever can win this weather battle in the second half, create those turnovers, may have the opportunity to win this football game.
9: Bryn, we're here in the Lenovo broadcast booth with a roof over our head. Bryn is our Pinehurst Resort sideline reporter. What is the rain status? It looks heavy.
11: Yeah, guys, glad you guys are cozy up there. It is steady. I would use that word. But I agree with Joe. I really think this is a good opportunity for us. We just proved we can put a drive together, 90-plus yards, and score. So you're right. It could be a neutralizer. I just don't like it because I don't have a rain jacket. So I got to go find J-Bone.
9: Matt Krause, after this kickoff, we're going to get Matt to give us a quick update on that Lee's 24-hour towing weather report. He's taking a look at the radar. We'll let us know. But let's let this kickoff occur first. Tar Heels will be returning the second-half kickoff from right to left. Kekahuna is back deep for the Tar Heels. It will be a chance for a return. Carolina coming off the 5-yard line with some space to run, popping to the near side at the 45-40 at midfield. Carolina is Jaden Jefferson. It's the freshman who's going to take it all the way to the house. Rain down on Notre Dame to start half number two. Jaden Jefferson, who had not been in the kickoff return spot all season, takes the second half kickoff to the house. 99 yards for the score.
10: Bam, bam, and bam. You saw Jaden Jefferson take it right up the middle of the field, and you from up here could see that wall being blocked out to the left-hand side. He breaks to the left, takes it to the house.
9: The snap is dropped by Horvath. He's going to have to just pick it up and throw it to the end zone, and it's incomplete. A flag is down as Carolina cannot convert on the extra
12: try
9: point.
12: Holding offense number 48. Penalties declined. The try is no good.
9: So Carolina cannot tie the game as they miss the extra point because the kick never occurred. The fumble on the snap by Horvath, it was a low snap by Gannon Burt. Horvath tried to scoop it up and it slipped through his hands. We've told you he's done a good job this year on some errant snaps. That one could not hold on to it and had to just fling it to the end zone. So Carolina gets the touchdown, officially 98 yards by Jefferson. First kickoff return for a score since Chris Culliver in the Fenway Bowl against UConn a couple years ago. So you have Jefferson taking it 98 yards to the house. Then you have the mishandled snap. 21-20 Notre Dame with Carolina now kicking off.
10: Yeah, you have a great special teams play. Obviously, get the 6 points. But when this rain comes down, that's what we're talking about. You got to be able to take care of the football. You got to get on the ground. And you got to be able to kick that extra point to tie this ball game. But what an unbelievable start for the Tar Heels. Only 14 seconds into the second half.
9: Jefferson has some elite speed now. He ran a 10-1 100-meter in high school. I mean, you're closing in on like Olympic level speed with that, as the kickoff will be a touchback. Bryn on the sideline. Bryn, what do you got?
11: Guys, this place is rocking. I was in the tunnel and it was coming right to me. They ran right tag to three and they got a great block and Jefferson hit it. I mean, it was good, and the place is jacked up right now, so let's go.
9: Jaden Jefferson, freshman from Oakland, California. It's the first time he's touched the ball all season for Carolina. And he takes it 98 yards for the touchdown. So all of a sudden, it is a one-point game, but Carolina misses the extra point because it never even happened. It was a mishandled snap. So now Notre Dame starting on its own 25-yard line, up by one. Carolina has scored the last 13 points in this game, as a stretch play to the left gets good yardage for the Irish, gaining eight on first down. Everybody trying to catch their breath here in Keenan Stadium. Xavier Lewis with the stop. It'll be second and two.
10: Yeah, you got to win some of those first down battles and rushing the football. It's like you get in these sloppy games. If you can get teams into second and long and third and long, it gives you so much more of an opportunity.
9: So second and two, Carr the quarterback, of course, hands off to, it's that freshman again, and upended at the 40 by Greg Smith is Jonas Walton. So Walton, who had that good first half on the late drive for Notre Dame, gets the carry and gets the first down, officially down at the 39-yard line. So 8 yards and 6 yards on the first two runs for Notre Dame in this half. Carolina down one, scored with 14 seconds left, make it 21 seconds left in the first half to get it to 21-14, then takes the second half kickoff for a touchdown but cannot convert on the extra point. Carr rolling out. Now he's going to head down the field. Takes a big hit as he dives head first. Peyton Seelman pops him as he gets close to the 50, to the 48-yard line. But a scramble gain of 9 for the Irish quarterback.
10: Yeah, they tried to run the bootleg right there, and Carolina did a good job of covering all the receivers. The flat wasn't open. The middle crosser wasn't open. Then Carr steps up the middle and picks up 9 yards.
9: Unbelievable. First time Jaden Jefferson touches the ball as a Tar Heel takes it to the house. But now it's to the defense to try and get the ball back down one. 21-20 Notre Dame. Carr in the pistol with a man behind him. It's Walton. He'll get the handoff. Tar Heels close the door. Walton, though, I think falls forward for the first down. Leroy Jackson with the first contact. Taking a look. Do not see Isaiah Johnson out there for Carolina. Johnson, the big D tackle. Joe, you see him?
10: Yeah, he's on the sideline. On the side. There trying to get a little work in.
9: Yep. So Johnson hurt late in that first half. It is a first down for Notre Dame. They gained the 1 yard they needed on second down. They're at midfield, their own 49. Going to keep it on the ground with Walton, who's been effective. This time he just gets a few. Almost all 22 guys just meet together and stalemate. It'll be a gain of 3 on the first down run. Notre Dame has moved into Tar Heel territory at the 48-yard line. 21-20. Carolina scores down 21-7, a touchdown with 21 seconds to left in the first half, and then takes the second half kickoff. Freshman Jaden Jefferson all the way for the score. 98 yards. Second down. Carr in the steady ring. Quickly out of his hands. Ball tipped and knocked away by Jaden Patterson. Closed in on Micah Gilbert. And finally, one of those just short hitches, Carolina is able to break up.
10: Yeah, and you could see right there, and I think Brent's going to have a lot closer look at it, but when Carr got that ball, it's just a little bit slippery, and you can see it's not coming out of his hand the way it was in the first and second quarter.
9: Carolina has forced Notre Dame into a 3rd and 7. Irish were 3 of 5 on third down in the first half. It's a one-point game in the third quarter. Carr going to keep it on the ground with Walton, and he's hit shy of the first down by Jalen Harvey.
10: Yeah, and I think this is a situation you're going to see Notre Dame go for it with the ball on the 43-yard line. They're not even thinking twice about it. This is a huge play for the Carolina defense right here.
9: Gain of 5 on the play. It will be 4th and 2. Remember, Notre Dame went for a 4th and goal. Unsuccessfully late in the half. Heels have held their opponents to 2 of 8 on 4th down. This is a big one. Carr in the pistol with the freshman Walton behind him. And Carolina's going to take a timeout. So show you the level of importance the Heels feel like rides on this snap. They take a precious second half timeout early to make sure the defense is set up the way they would like. 11:08 to go in the third quarter. Jaden Jefferson electrifies Keenan Stadium with the kickoff return to start the second half. Tar Heels within one, 21-20 from Learfield.
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9: .08 to go third quarter in Chapel Hill. 21-20. Notre Dame with the 1-point lead. Tar Heels with the extra point snap slip through their hands, or this thing would likely be tied. As it is, it's a 1-point game. Carolina was down 21-7 at one point, with Notre Dame looking at third and goal from the one. They get a fourth down, third and fourth down stop on that particular drive and have gotten right back in this ballgame. 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
9: And two for Notre Dame. Moving left to right, ball on the far hash at the Carolina 43-yard line. Carr will be in the shotgun with the freshman Walton to his left. He moves two tight ends to the left side of the line. Huge fourth down play here. Carr claps his hands, now eases up. Still 15 on the play clock. The veteran Carr sends another man in motion, gets the snap. He'll keep it on the ground with Walton. Walton steps through the tackle at the line to gain from Greg Smith and falls forward for the first down. Even if Smith had stood him up, I think Walton had enough. But as it is, definitely moves the chains on the gain of four.
10: Yeah, it was a good job by the Tar Heel front four. They actually caused Walton to have to bounce that where he didn't want to go, but was able to fall forward for that first down. I could really feel like the way Notre Dame wants to run the football, that there are all plans to come straight at the Tar Heel front four right there.
9: Six runs already on this drive for Notre Dame. Just one pass and one scramble. Carr going to feed Walton again. Stretching to the near side, cuts up, and is taken down at the 35-yard line by Nico Maggio and others. Gain of four on the play. Notre Dame now, Walton by far the most carries in the game. He had been the third back coming into the game. Williams had 52 on the season, talking about carries. James, 46. Walton had just 16, but he already has 12 carries today for 59 yards. The freshman out of Carrollton, Georgia. And he's still in there behind the quarterback Carr, who's in the short shotgun to form that pistol formation. Heels down one, trying to get back in it. Play action. Carr rolls out, being pressured by Ogbujaude. Carr at the last second has his pass tipped, and it's incomplete.
10: Carolina's doing a fantastic job of covering those downfield. What Notre Dame's trying to do is they're trying to run level routes. What I mean by level routes, you have a short guy to the flat, you've got a crosser mid-range, and then you've got a deep crosser. And Carolina's done a great job when he rolls out to be able to cover each of those level routes, and he has absolutely nowhere to go with the football.
9: 9:46 to go as freshman Calvin Thomas checks in to be on this defensive front for this third down play. It was Leroy Jackson who tipped the pass on that last effort by Carr. Third down. Notre Dame on the ground. Walton breaks one tackle, plows forward a yard shy to the 30-yard line. Peyton Waters comes up to make the hit. So Notre Dame has already converted a fourth and two on this drive, and it looks like they're going to go for it again on fourth and one.
10: Yeah, I'm interested to see what personnel that Carolina, yeah, here they go. They're bringing some more beef into the ball game right now, taking out a defensive back.
9: Taking out Koss, putting in Nico Maggio. Again, the normal kind of nose tackle, Isaiah Johnson, not available for Carolina, shaking up late in the first half. He's by far their biggest run stopper. Notre Dame on fourth and one. First down, Walton gets through the line of scrimmage, dives over the 25 to the 23-yard line. So he gains 7 on the play. So 2 fourth down conversions for Notre Dame on this drive. The Irish, after Carolina took the opening kickoff of the second half for a touchdown, have possessed the football. This will now be the 13th play of the drive for Notre Dame.
10: And that's why you got to keep fighting. You got to keep scrapping. You got to keep clawing in this weather, because you just keep doing that, and sooner or later you get one of those balls to punch out.
9: So a fresh set of downs for Notre Dame. Running it again with Walt. Left side. Steps to the tackle. Pops to the outside. Walton's at the 10. Walton's at the 5. Eventually Derek McDonald brings him down.
10: Yeah, and this is what Notre Dame does to you. They just get in there and they start leaning on you with their size, and they just wear you down. But once again, Carolina, now you're down to the 5-yard line. You've got to find a way to get a stop and hold them to a field goal right here.
9: Reminiscent of the Michigan State game for Notre Dame when it was a close game in the third quarter. It was 17-10. The Irish went on a 17-play, 77-yard, 9-minute and 42-second drive. Kicked a field goal to go up 10 and pulled away. Tar Heels trying to keep the Irish off the board here, but it's been tough. Walton running tough inside the 5 to the 3. Peyton Seelman with the stop. The Irish started this drive back on their own 25-yard line. It's 21-20. Notre Dame with the lead. Walton now nearing 100 yards. It would be by far his biggest ever. He's already set a freshman season high with 91 yards on 16 carries, which is the amount of carries he had in the first 4 games of the season for Notre Dame. Second and goal from the 3. Carr right back to the freshman, and this time nowhere to go. Jalen Harvey sits him down in the backfield.
10: And that's exactly what you have to do, Jones. When you get in these situations where teams are really running on you and they're leaning on you, you got to start taking some chances. What I mean by taking chances, you got to slant your front, you got to slant an outside linebacker, a defensive end, to come down the line. And if they run that play to that slant, then you have opportunity to make those plays. And that's what Jalen Harvey did right there. Slant straight down the line, was able to tackle him in the backfield.
9: True freshman Kenton Dobson has come in to guard Faison wide right on this play for Notre Dame. Third and goal from the 5. New back is in Aeneas Williams, but it's going to be a throw for Carr. Dumps it off in the flat, and an immediate tackle made. McDonald knocks down Aeneas Williams at the 3.
10: They're going to go for it. They're doing it again. They're going to go for it again.
9: So Notre Dame has failed on 3 third downs on this drive, but have picked up a 4th and 2 and a 4th and 1. Now they're going for it. 4th and goal from the 3. They missed on a 4th and goal late in the first half. Carr claps his hands, but now eases up and looks to the sideline. Third quarter clock down to 5:55. It's 21-20. Notre Dame with the lead and going for it. 4th and goal from the 3. Moving left to right on the near half. Play clock is under 5. It's down to 1. I'm not sure Notre Dame got the snap off. Flags come in as the Irish are Carr in the backfield. Rolling out to the right. Carr's going to dive for the end zone and score. A flag is down. Carolina may have jumped offside as Carr on the scramble play gets in.
12: Offside, defense, number 11. Penalty is declined. Touchdown.
9: So Harvey jumped offside. Not sure Notre Dame got that snap off either, but no. With Harvey offside, get the free play. And Carr from 3 yards out gets his third rushing touchdown of the season.
10: Yeah, I don't even think that play should have happened. It was, I believe that clock had run out before the ball was snapped.
9: So 5:36 to go in at the third quarter. Notre Dame can go up 8 here with this extra point after the Heels mishandled a snap. And that ball slips through the hands of the holder. Back at the 15-yard line, Scaife, the punter, is being chased by multiple Tar Heels. He eventually is going, well, he's still fighting, and eventually is going to be taken down at around the 20. So both teams have seen the ball slip through the hands of their holder. That is Jasper Scaife, the punter, who dropped the snap earlier as well, who saw that snap go through his hands. So each team gives the other a gift. They nullify, and it's a one-score game. 27-20. Notre Dame, 5:36 to go, third quarter. How about this ball game from Learfield?
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9: Notre Dame answers Carolina's kickoff return score with a 17-play touchdown drive. 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For the Tar Heels, it is not the longest drive they've allowed. Clemson had an 18-play drive. 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We're brought to you by Modelo, an official beer of the Tar Heels. 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Great food and atmosphere. It's where Tar Heels come to celebrate. Bren, Carolina, boy, fought, scratched down there defensively. Just couldn't quite keep Notre Dame out of the end zone.
11: Yeah, guys, it was really cool to see. Coach Belichick actually came down the sideline out of the coach's box, almost near the numbers, and called out that third down play and told Greg Smith exactly what was going to happen. It was really cool to see. And the fourth down play, he was irate because the play clock did go to zero, like you guys mentioned up top, and he's really not happy about it. But, we got to stay strong here.
9: Notre Dame fails on three third downs on the drive, but converts 3 fourth downs, which is more fourth down conversions than Carolina had allowed all season before that drive. 27-20, 5:36 to go in the first half, in the third quarter, as Jaden Jefferson is back again on the far hash. Notre Dame's going to kick it right back to him. Jefferson called for a fair catch this time, as he makes it at about the 7. So that's going to start the Tar Heels off at the 25-yard line. By the way, that 98-yard kickoff return by Jefferson, third longest by a Tar Heel freshman in history. T.J. Thorpe had a 100-yard return at Clemson as a rookie in 2011. T.J. Logan had a 99-yarder in 2013 against Old Dominion. Carolina starting on the 25. Big possession here. Back down one score. Moving right to left. Edwards pulls it. Rolls out to the right. Nothing there. Throws late, and he short-hopped his intended receiver, who was Sadler. Boubacar Traore applying the pressure. Good job by Edwards to stay calm with the pressure coming. And honestly, even though it was incomplete, kind of short-hopped it to Sadler to make sure nothing dangerous could occur.
10: Yeah, you see Billing taking a pass on first down. Before, on first down, we've run it 10 times and only passed it 5. But on second down, we've had to pass it 10 and only run it 3 because we haven't had much success running the ball on first down.
9: The North Carolina Farm Bureau scoreboard reads 27-20 Notre Dame. Heels keep it on the ground here on second down. Good run by Hall to the 29. We'll bring up 3rd and 6. Carolina, Joe, has not run for much today. That run by Hall will give Carolina 53 yards as a team, which is what Notre Dame normally gives up per game on average. The Heels in total have 188 yards, making 192 yards of total offense to this point.
10: Yeah, and that's why this third down is so important. This offense hasn't seen the field in the third quarter yet.
9: Yeah, remember, Notre Dame just had a 9-plus minute drive. Edwards already ready to go, and he's going to be sacked. He had cocked back to throw it, but gets hit by Pitt transfer Francis Brew. Armel Mucam in the mix as well. And so for the first time today, the Irish take Edwards down. And the Heels go 3 and out. So, yeah, Joe, it's a great point. That defense that just spent 9-plus minutes on the field is going to have to go right back out there. Not to mention, you got to get the execution of this punt. We've seen special teams with the wet ball. It has been an adventure for both teams. Burrell gets the snap cleanly. Quick kick. He's knocked down, and a flag comes in. Ball hits at the 35. It's picked up by Notre Dame's Faison at around the 25. He is able to get back to the 30, but let's see on these flags the level of the penalty, as now pushing and shoving on the Tar Heel sideline as well.
10: Oh, they're only giving him a 5.
9: Shoot. So it is running into the punter, not roughing the punter. So that 5 yards does not constitute enough for the first down.
10: Yeah, you got to just decline this penalty and take it where it's at. I thought that was going to be roughing the punter. He got him pretty good. That's a tough call.
9: Jerry Magalanes, the referee today. There have only been 4 accepted penalties today, 2 on each team.
12: Running into the kicker, defense number 10. That penalty is declined. First down, Notre Dame.
9: So with it being the running into, Carolina will take the 52-yard punt and the 6-yard return and have Notre Dame starting at its own 32-yard line. 4:08 to go, third quarter. Notre Dame has the ball and a 1-score lead, 27-20. Carolina crowd not happy as they see the replay. Burrell and all the Tar Heels thought that was a roughing, not a running. We'll take a break. Notre Dame will have it when we return up 7. 4:08 to go, third quarter, from Learfield.
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9: .408 to play, third quarter. Notre Dame 27, Carolina 20. Feels like an important drive upcoming. Tar Heels had gotten this game within 1 point. Then the Irish go on a 17-play, 9-plus-minute drive, convert 3 fourth downs, including one that is a touchdown to go back up 7. They mishandled the extra point, just like the Tar Heels had after their previous touchdown in these rainy conditions. 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Joe Yock, this last drive for Notre Dame, 17 plays, as we said, 14 of them were runs. Have to think the Tar Heel defense got to stand up to that ground game.
10: Yeah, the absolute critical key to this is you have to stop the run on first down. When they can grind out 4, 5 yards, 6, 7, 8 yards on first down, they're going to continue to run the ball, run the ball, run the ball. You can see that Carr is a little bit more uncomfortable in the passing game with the rain and the Carolina secondary's good job covering people. But until you stop the first down run, they will absolutely put you in the meat grinder and wear you out.
9: Bryn, what's the rain situation down there?
11: Guys, it's easing up, honestly, and it's just like a little mist like it was when the first quarter. So, and the sun might be peeking out here soon, boys.
9: It's been rainy most of the day, or at least overcast. After a sunny start to the morning, once this game got going, it's been cloudy to rainy. Notre Dame on the ground on first down. And, Joe, you heard Joe Yock disappointed that Notre Dame's going to get 9 yards on the first down run. This time it is Nolan James Jr., stopped by Agamadu at the linebacker spot at the end of the play, but it is a gain of 9, and all of a sudden Notre Dame again closing into midfield. They're at their own 41-yard line, clock moving, Irish moving left to right, ball on the near hash. Notre Dame has leaned heavily on the ground game here in these rainy conditions in the second half. Carr in the shotgun with his team up by 7. He's going to throw here, though, on second and short. Drops it off over the middle. Caught there by Faison, who's able to run away from McDonald and eventually is knocked down out of bounds over the 50 to the Tar Heel 46-yard line. But it is enough to move the chains. A gain of 13 as Faison, who had such a huge start to this game, gets his 7th catch of the day. First in a while. He had 6 catches, 109 yards, 2 scores in the first half. Now he's up to 7, 122. And still those 2 touchdowns.
10: And the ref missed that. The guy that's clearly throwing the drive route and they're blocking downfield receiver. There's only one option on that, was to throw the drive to Faison, and the guy's blocking 5 yards down the field.
9: Gonna be a run, boy, right up the middle. Starting to find some space. Notre Dame rushes to the 35-yard line. It is a gain of 11. And again, the Tar Heels without Isaiah Johnson, their biggest body up front. He was hurt late in the first half. Although he was out there for that play, but he's going to laboriously run off the field. Obviously not 100%. As Notre Dame starting to find success on the ground. Carolina, can the Heels get a turnover? Can they get some momentum back down 7? The Irish trying to get a multiple score lead again. Down to the Tar Heel 35. Again on the ground. Cutting back is James. And taken down right around the 30-yard line. Gain of 5. Started to the right. Cut up. McDonald and Agamadu help combine on the tackle.
10: And I like to see what Coach Belichick does right here, because he, you know, he obviously knows they're leaning on us pretty hard. You do have a package that is loaded up for run blitzes where you bring your inside linebackers and try to clog up those holes early. You slant. I saw in that last play they tried to slant their front, but you got to see these linebackers, these middle linebackers, become more involved in stopping this run.
9: Thomas, Lewis, Abujaldeh, and Jackson, the front four for Carolina right now. And it's going to be another first down on the ground. Derek McDonald, Agamadu having to make these tackles at the second level with Notre Dame's offensive line making a push. A gain of 7 to the 23. This has been 4 runs and 1 pass for Notre Dame to move off its own 32 to the Tar Heel 23-yard line. Irish up a touchdown, 27-20. Notre Dame now up to over 360 yards of offense today, including nearing 200 on the ground. Jumping through the line. It's another big gain on the ground. Just shy of the first down for Nolan James. Greg Smith with the hit. A gain of 9, though. And Joe Yock, you said it, trying to slow down these first down runs. Carolina has not been able to do that here on this drive. Notre Dame pounding the ball right now.
10: Yeah, they've got to mix something up right now. Just like I said, you've got to get McDonald or one of the linebackers get more involved closer to the line of scrimmage so they can shut down the cutback right away.
9: 24th play of the third quarter for Notre Dame. Carolina's run just 3. Stretch play to the left this time with James. Runs into traffic, keeps his feet going, gets inside the 10. He'll be dropped at the 6 by McDonald. That may be the last play of the quarter. But the Irish right back in scoring position.
10: Yeah, they're trying to get one more off before the end of this quarter. They can feel they don't want to give Carolina any rest whatsoever.
9: Game clock down to 5 seconds here in the quarter. Carr. He will ease up and let this thing go to the 4th. A much-needed breather for this Tar Heel defense that saw Notre Dame on the field for a large majority of that quarter. Carolina runs just 3 plays. Now, part of that is because, of course, you have the kickoff return for the score, which is great. But unable to get off the field here on 2 long drives by Notre Dame. Has the Irish up 7 and threatening to go up multiple scores as they have it 1st and goal from the 6th as we go to the 4th. 27-20, Notre Dame through 3 from Learfield.
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9: Start of the 4th quarter here in Chapel Hill. Notre Dame leads Carolina 27-20 on the North Carolina Farm Bureau scoreboard. Elsewhere around the ACC, with under 3 minutes to play in the 3rd quarter, number 21 SMU leads Boston College 19-10. Wake holds a 36-3 lead on Stanford with about 90 seconds to play in the 3rd. Former Tar Heel quarterback Gio Lopez, 19 of 26 passing for 264 yards and a touchdown. Rushing Lopez, 12 carries, 88 yards, and 3 more scores
7: Syracuse up 20 on UConn, 34-14 late in the third quarter. And in the top 25, Alabama leads Mississippi State 42-17 midway through three at the half in Athens. Jones, it's number two, Georgia 21, Vanderbilt 14.
8: 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The Verizon stats from that third quarter brought to you by Verizon. Notre Dame, 137 yards. Carolina minus three. Time of possession, 13 minutes and 18 seconds on 24 plays by Notre Dame. Carolina, a buck 42 on three plays. Now, of course, there was the kickoff return in there, but still the numbers heavily in Notre Dame's favor in that quarter. Heels now need something big defensively. Irish moving right to left, first and goal from the six, leading 27-20. Carr in the shotgun. It will be Nolan James Jr. to his right, but Carr's going to throw. Pressure coming. Dumps it off in the flat left side. James steps through the tackle of Patterson and is able to score left side of the end zone. Patterson had a chance at about the four, but James made a miss and hits pay dirt. So eight plays for Notre Dame and a touchdown. The Irish 68 yards and 4:14 to go back up by multiple scores now at 33-20.
10: Yeah, Carolina's going to have to do something to answer after this defense is completely worn out. When you said those time possession for that third quarter, absolutely incredible. So this offense has got to do their part and get down, score a touchdown, get them back in this ball game.
8: Extra point is handled cleanly this time. And Notre Dame goes up 14, 34-20 with 14:54 to go. So eight plays, 68 yards, 4:14 on the clock. Carr is now 16 of 23. The yardage not huge, 190, but four touchdowns. So one of every four completions for Carr has been a touchdown today. And the Irish now up to 197 yards running the ball. They are at 387 total as far as offensive production. Carolina, meanwhile, 185 total production. 139 through the air. Edwards is 11 of 18 with two touchdowns, but also two picks. Carolina has just 46 yards rushing. Again, this Notre Dame defense, number one in the country in yards allowed, number five in the nation in rushing yards allowed, number two in the country in points allowed. They came in giving up 199 yards, 54 on the ground, and just 8 points. It is an excellent unit that Carolina's had some success against. Jefferson will hold his arms out to his side and see the ball go into the end zone for a touchback. Jefferson had a 98-yard kickoff return score to start the second half, the first time he's touched the football in a game for the Heels.
10: Yeah, you got to see Carolina's offense put a drive together. And the one thing that outside, and I believe this is right, Jones, you tell me if I'm wrong, is after that first possession of the game when Notre Dame got the ball and they fumbled the punt, they have not punted a single time since then, if I believe that to be correct.
8: That's correct. They've had the ball seven times since, five touchdowns. They have one right before the half where they just took a knee, and then the turnover on downs as well. Edwards fakes it, whips it, and it's caught by Shipp. Right around the numbers near side. Caught it on his backside at the 38 for a gain of 13. Edwards on that play action was almost kind of a play action where he put his back to the line of scrimmage and then spun around. I think he was looking deep left side. That was covered. And so he went to the underneath man, Shipp, for a solid gain and a first down.
10: And that's a guy they need to go to more. Jordan Shipp is the number one guy in that pass receiving offense.
8: Notre Dame shows pressure at the line. Edwards quickly gets it out of his hands, but it is dropped by Easter. Would have been a very short gain regardless. Easter had it at the 40. Jalen Snead, though, made an immediate hit, the veteran linebacker. So it would have been just a yard or two, but as it is second and 10. Carolina crowd falling silent here after really energized early in this half when the Heels got that kickoff return. But Notre Dame has just squeezed the life out of this game on the last couple of possessions. Now up by 14 at 34-20 early fourth quarter. Heels got to go. They'll try it on the ground. and get some good yardage up the middle. I think that was Hall. Nope, it was McGill, excuse me. Jalen McGill with the carry to the 42. And it will bring up third and six. And, Joe, I know this is what I'm about to say is crazy.
10: Yeah.
8: If you don't get this, are you thinking about going for it at this point?
10: I was thinking the same thing with the, your defense being completely exhausted like this. This is an opportunity where, first and foremost, you've got to convert these third downs. You've got to figure out a way to move the chains. But if you get yourself into a third and two, third and one, you really need to consider going for it, just the fact you want to keep your defense off the field.
8: Edwards with Carolina, 4 of 7 on third down today. Shotgun snap is low. Edwards able to get it. Pressure coming, gets it out of his hands. Ball tipped up in the air and falls incomplete. Boubacar Traore was coming off the edge at Edwards. And the Tar Heels will send the punt unit onto the field. After back-to-back quick drives, the Heels have run just 7 offensive plays here in the second half.
10: Yeah, if you ever had a great fake punt right now, now would be the time to use it.
8: Notre Dame sniffed out a fake punt last week against Purdue in the similar area of the field early in the game. Bill Belichick, see if he relies on it. Yep, Burrell's just going to punt it away, so he's going to rely on his defense. Burrell hit again. Flags come in as the ball hits inside the 30. Now, this was 4th and 6.
10: Fourth and one.
8: So if it's a running into again, it will be 4th and 1. If it's a roughing this time, it will be a first down. The officials talking about it, telling players from both teams to give them some space to adjudicate the decision. What? There's a hold on Carolina. So never mind. Burrell had ended up on the ground with pressure coming.
12: Holding kicking team number 48, that 10-yard penalty. We had it to the end of the play. First down, Notre Dame.
8: So that is the deep snapper again, Gannon Burt, who's been calling for a couple of holds. So it's not a roughing, it's not a running, it's a hold on Carolina.
10: He did hold him.
8: So the punt is 33 yards, plus Notre Dame's going to get 10 more at the end of the play. We need to take a commercial break. Notre Dame grabbing control here in the fourth. 13:20 to go. Irish up 14 with the ball from Learfield.
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8: 13:20 to go. So Notre Dame, after that punt and the holding call on Carolina, will start on its own 35. The Irish have dominated this second half with ball control. Carolina has run the second half kickoff back for a score, but other than that, just 7 total plays in this half. Meanwhile, Notre Dame has run 25 plays for 2 touchdown drives, a majority of those coming on the ground. Wherever you are watching or listening, Kohl's has everything you need for game day. 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Joe Yock, obviously, Tar Heel defense needs something, and maybe not even just a stop. You'd love to get a pick, some kind of big momentum-turning play. Clock starting to be a big factor, 13:20 to play, and now down two scores.
10: Yeah, I think what Carolina really needs to do is they've played the same defensive front the entire game. Like, for example, you can move into, like, they're going to run the ball like this. You can move into more of a 6-2 bear front where you start covering up the center, covering up the guards, and it gives you more beef and more penetration at the line of scrimmage. We've stayed in the same front four defense for the entire game, and you can clearly see with these long drives run the football that we need to mix it up and change up our front to give us. We've stayed in the same front four defense for the entire game, and you can clearly see with these long drives run the football that we need to.

0: good up front. Now the Heels do get a little bit of pressure and force a quick throw and an immediate tackle in the middle of the field. It is Tamir Hickman-Collins making the quick hit on Aeneas Williams out of the backfield, short gain of two. And that time the Heels did bring an extra man.
1: Yeah, they did. And Jalen Harvey came on a twist underneath there, right there. And that's what his specialty is. And this offensive line, like I said before earlier in the game, is massive. And trying to get anywhere through close to Carr is extremely difficult.
0: It's a veteran group as well. Four returning starters on this offensive line. It's going to be a run on second down, getting up the middle to the 41 before Leroy Jackson can take him down, is Aeneas Williams. Gain of four, and just an immediately huge play on this drive. Third down, Carolina just can't afford to let Notre Dame burn this clock much more, leading 34-20. Tar Heels just have to get off the field here. They've been pretty good on third down. Notre Dame is just 3 of 8, but of course they picked up those three huge fourth downs on the drive a few minutes ago. Carr in the shotgun takes a peek to the sideline, gets the snap. He's going to run it with Williams. Second effort, first down.
1: And that's a perfect example of it right there. If you could get into a front where you're covering up the center and the two guards, the old Buddy Ryan 46 front defense, and then you're not going to be able to get that type of penetration right up the middle and just grind out 4 and 5 yards. I'm very, very surprised that we haven't mixed up that more today.
0: So this offensive front for Notre Dame, left tackle's Will Black, 6'7", 316, sophomore. This is his fifth career start today. He's the only new starter for Notre Dame. Anthony Knapp at left guard has started every game of his career. This is his 32nd career start. We'll tell you about the others after this snap. Carr, rare throw, easy pitch and catch to the far sideline. Kenton Dompson was not really close to Micah Gilbert, who brought it in and stepped out of bounds at the Tar Heel 44 for a first down. Ashton Craig, fifth-year center, 6'5", 315, 17th career start. Sullivan Absher at right guard, 6'7", 320-pound senior, ninth career start. Gerby Lambert, 6'7", 325, right tackle. It is his 17th career start today. So this is a big veteran offensive line that is taking control of this game for Notre Dame. And a flag comes in. I believe it was a false start.
2: False start, offense, number 75. 5-yard penalty, replay first down.
0: That's on Notre Dame, just the third penalty, just the sixth total penalty in the game. Each team's been flagged, accepted flag, three times each. Notre Dame 3 for 22, Carolina 3 for 20. A lot of times, too, Joe, Notre Dame sending him tight end in motion, kind of stopping him in the A-gap, and he becomes almost a sixth offensive lineman.
1: Yeah, exactly, and that's where you need more bodies in the front. You look at Carolina, they just have the three down linemen in that 3-4 defense, and it's just there's so many holes right through the middle of it trying to run the football.
0: First and 15 after the false start. Carr is going to throw. Long throw is, boy, what a great catch on the near sideline. Pretty good coverage by Dobson, but Faison brings it in. It's not enough for a first down as he tiptoes the sideline to the 39. Gain of 10. Long throw. Good catch. Just two good players executing there for Notre Dame.
1: Yeah, I mean, you talked to Bren Renner about that. That's an NFL throw. That ball was all the way over on the right hash mark, and he threw it to the far side of the field and literally dropped it in a bucket for him.
0: Clock melting away. 34-20 Notre Dame with 10 minutes to go in the fourth quarter right now. Carr sends a tight end in motion. He's going to step up to the line, flip his back. Aeneas Williams from his left to his right. Play clock under 5. Notre Dame can do that with the 2-score lead. Carr rolling out to the right, and a sliding grab for the first down between the numbers and the sideline far side. Greathouse, who had a touchdown earlier, brings it in at the 33. So another methodical drive. Bryn, you are down on that sideline. C.J. Carr considered one of the better quarterbacks in the country. What have you seen from him today?
3: That was an absolute seed. I mean, from the opposite hash right to the sideline, unbelievable. This is just a mature-looking group of offensive football right here, right now.
0: So to the Tar Heel, 33. Notre Dame squeezing this game away with a 34-20 lead. Tar Heel defense has been on the field the entire second half. Easy pitch and catch to the far sideline. Micah Gilbert, Peyton Seelman trips him up, but it's another first down and into the red zone. And, Joe, this is just like watching an anaconda squeeze the life out of somebody, as Notre Dame hadn't hit any big plays necessarily, but just constantly picking up positive yardage and moving the chains.
1: Yeah, and what they do is the one time Carolina brought both.

0: their linebackers up into the A-gap. Carr just looked at it, saw it pre-snap, backed away, checked out of the play, and then just played pitch and catch to the other side of the field.
1: Notre Dame to the Tar Heel 19. 34-20. Irish trying to throw what feels like it would be a knockout blow with points here. Running to the left side. Carolina holds it to a moderate gain of 4 by Aeneas Williams. Actually, not even quite that much. Let's call it 3 to the Tar Heel 16-yard line. 34-20, Notre Dame. 8-12 and counting in the fourth quarter.
0: And this is what they do to you, Jones. It's like they go on those long, sustained drives, and that defense shows up and gets you 3 out. And after that, then it becomes it's such an uphill battle because they just keep meat grinding on you and grinding on you, and then pretty much, like you said, they squeeze the life out of you.
1: Carr to throw. He's going to lob it to the end zone right side, and nice breakup, Peyton Waters. Got his hands up just at the last moment to poke it free from Jaden Greathouse. Tell you, that ball was delivered nicely again by Carr, and it took a really good defensive play by Waters to avoid the score.
0: Yeah, that's a great job by Waters. I'll tell you what, as much as Carolina's been having to play against this really tough offense, you got to respect this defense. They may not be getting a lot of stops right now, but they are fighting, they're scratching, they're clawing, they're trying to do whatever they can with what they got.
1: Patterson, Javion Butts, Peyton Waters, Caleb Koss, Kenton Dobson, the secondary right now for the Tar Heels. Notre Dame going to run, and Carolina trips it up inside the 15 to the 13. Jalen Harvey with the stop. Gain of 3. Notre Dame is going to try and kick it, and this would make it a 3-score game, even with 2-point conversions in play. So the Irish playing the math game here makes sense, as they will try to make it a 17-point game. This will be a 31-yarder from pretty much straight away for Spencer Porath. There have been some adventures in the snap portion of kicking game today for both teams. Heels desperately need a block or a miss here. Coming off the edge, can't get there, and Porath sends it through. Just a very professional drive for Notre Dame, adding a key 3 points to make this one seem far away from the Tar Heels right now. 37-20 after the field goal by Notre Dame. 7:05 to go from Learfield.
2: Is that Tacoma towing a pink mechanical bull?
3: Sure seems like it.
2: Well, I'll be.
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1: Notre Dame starting to pull away, 37-20 with 7:05 to go in the fourth quarter. 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And as we've been telling you, this has been a game of Notre Dame's ability to possess the ball and move the sticks in this second half. Notre Dame in the second half has possessed the football 19 minutes and 39 seconds and has 200 yards. Carolina in the second half, 3 minutes and 2 seconds of possession time, just 14 yards. The Irish have run 39 plays in Carolina territory today. The Tar Heels have run 39 plays, period, today. Notre Dame has run 68 plays for 444 yards and 34-35 time of possession. Tar Heels 202 yards, 39 plays in 18 minutes and 20 seconds of possession time. And the Tar Heels have done some good things today. This was a 21-20 game early in the third quarter after Jaden Jefferson ran that second half kickoff back for the score. But the Tar Heel defense just has been unable to get the stop against this massive Notre Dame offensive front in the second half. Irish have had the ball three times, two touchdowns, and a field goal. Jefferson will see this one go over his head, and Carolina will try again offensively. Seven plays run this half for the Tar Heels. Seven.
0: Yeah, and that's what you have to be able to do if you're going to take a team that's going to grind out 15, 16 play drives. You have to respond, not necessarily with points every time, but you have to respond with moving the chains and getting first downs. And that's what makes Notre Dame so good, is they have the ability offensively to put those kind of drives together, yet defensively they can make a quick three and out.
1: Edwards remains in the game at quarterback. He has June in at running back. It will be a screen to June right side. June coming up the near sideline is bumped out of bounds, shy of the 40. Christo Kelly actually ended up bumping him out as he was blocking down the field on the play. But it is a first down, a gain of 12 to the 37-yard line. No changes on that O-line. Again, the normal starter at left tackle, Jordan Hall, unavailable today. McCroy at right tackle, the true freshman, Christian Alvarez, at right guard. The center, Christo Kelly. Banfield at left guard, and Andrew Threet, the Charleston Southern transfer, is at left tackle. Quick throw by Edwards. Looked like it slipped out of his hands as he short-hopped Kekahuna in the flat left side. Incomplete. That'll stop the clock with 6:27 to go. Carolina Ship has four catches for 75 yards. The two tight ends, Thurman and Easter, have combined for seven catches and two touchdowns, 27 yards. There's only one catch by a Tar Heel wide receiver other than Jordan Ship. C.J. Sadler has one catch for 13 yards. That's a position the Heels just have to find some more production out of. Draw play to June. Gets some good yardage. Spinning forward to the Tar Heel 43 in a gain of six. Clock, though, moving. Not the Tar Heels' friend. Down 37-20 with 6:13 to go.
0: Yeah, going to be tough right now. But DeMond June, man, he runs the ball so hard. I like the draw play. Get you into a third and medium right here. Chance to pick up a first down.
1: Ship wide left. Kekahuna slot left. Sadler wide right. June in the pistol standing behind Edwards. Carolina can keep it on the ground, and June is swallowed up. Gracious. Armel Mucam was right there. Loss of one. And now down 17. Have to think the Heels will go, and it does appear they're going to leave the offense on the field.
0: Yeah, this is when you, in my opinion, I think you need to get either Jelani Thurman or Jordan Ship working over the middle of the field.
1: Tar Heels 2-for-3 on fourth down attempts this season. This is 4th and 5 to keep any hope alive with 5:17 to play, down by 17. Edwards will throw. Notre Dame's going to bring pressure. Edwards hit as he throws, but it's caught by Ship on the near sideline, and he has the first down. Gets out of bounds over the 50 to the 48. Boy, Edwards, good throw there. He stood in, took a shot, and still completed to his top target, Jordan Ship.
0: Now, Billy's done a lot of good things today. You've seen him settle his feet better and step into some throws. And so there is a lot to build on this offense. This is one of the best, obviously, number one ranked defense in the country. And the Carolina offense has done some good things.
1: Yeah, there have been some positives today. But, of course, with the score 37-20, not anywhere close to the result that you wanted. Edwards, good throw down the near sideline. Ship has it at the 30. Tries to tightrope that near sideline. Steps out of bounds shy of the 25. He's out at the Notre Dame 27 for a gain of 21 as Shipp is now over 100 yards for the first time in his career. Six catches, 106 yards for Shipp. It ties his season high on number of receptions. It sets a career high for yards. They are going to take a look at this just to make sure Shipp got a foot down.
0: Yeah, I think they're it's where he stepped out. I think he definitely got a foot down. It's where he stepped out is what they're going to take a look at.
1: So
0: but Jordan's got to have a little bit more awareness right there. I think he had some room on the sidelines. He could have the opportunity to cut that back and get a lot more yardage.
1: It will be the first time today that they have taken a look at the replay brought to you by the Honda dealers of the Carolinas. Take your Tar Heel tailgate to the next level with a new Honda. See your Honda dealer of the Carolinas today. We're down to 4:16 to go. And Notre Dame leading 37-20. Carolina trailed 21-7 late first half. Scored a touchdown with 21 seconds to go before halftime to be down 7 at the break, 21-14. Then Jaden Jefferson, first time he's touched the ball as a Tar Heel, takes the second half kickoff 100 or almost 100 yards, 98 yards for the score. Heels missed the extra point on a mishandled
9: After
1: snap.
9: After further review, the ruling on the field is upheld.
1: So the ruling on the field upheld means Carolina will be snapping it off the 27 here in a second. That made it 21-20, but since then it's been that vice-like grip that Notre Dame has had, leaning on the run game and the massive offensive line here in the second half as the Irish have scored 16 straight points since Carolina cut it to one and now have a comfortable advantage, 37-20, with 4:16 to go. So Shipp is going to be over 100. With 106, first time a Tar Heel has more than 100 yards receiving since Kobe Pesor did it at Cal last year. And again, it is the most yards in Jordan Shipp's career in a single game. Handoff to Hall, trying to stretch it to the far side, being chased by Viliamu Asa. And he runs him out of bounds at the 23-yard line. It'll be a long run as far as yardage on the field, but ends up being a gain of 4 in total for Hall.
0: Yeah, I like how Benjamin Hall uses that little stutter to freeze the defender for a little bit, buy himself a little bit of time, and then accelerate out and pick up a couple extra yards before he gets run out of bounds.
1: Tar Heels do have two timeouts in the two-minute timeout, but got to go here. Down 17, 3:37 to play. Second and six, Edwards in the pocket. Pressure coming from behind. He gets out of there and runs left side. Edwards has the first down, and he'll get out of bounds shy of the 10.
0: Yeah, great job by Billy right there. You could feel the pocket collapsing, but instead of panicking, he just stepped up, found that lane, and was able to take off and pick up the first down with a nice little run.
1: Scramble gain of 10. And, Joe, moving forward, I do think that's going to be part of this game of Carolina's offense. Can Billy Edwards take advantage of those opportunities? He's not going to be running all the time, but can he take advantage of those type of plays? That's a nice gain of 10 in Carolina. Heading to the end zone on the next play. Broken up. Boy, nice play in the front left corner by Adon Shuler. Safety for Notre Dame. Able to get a hand and poke it free from Thurman. Shuler, another veteran player for Notre Dame. 33rd career start today. Two-time captain for the Irish. And he made a nice play there to break it up.
0: Yeah, that was the exact same play that Carolina ran right before halftime. And they scored with the Jelani Thurman. They just did on the other side of the field. And the Irish are able to break it up.
1: 37-20 Notre Dame. 3:06 to go. Carolina trying to get in the end zone to keep a little oxygen in its chances here late in the contest. Edwards, three receivers to the right side of the field, gets the shotgun snap. Lets it go. Caught by Shipp at the 10, but immediate tackle there by Talich. So a short gain in total of 3. Talich, former walk-on, has become such a key part of Notre Dame's defensive efforts. So many different guys have been effective today for Notre Dame on the defensive side. Traore has 6 tackles to lead the way. Carolina moving with some pace on third down. Edwards caught inside the 5 and moving into the end zone for the touchdown. It's Jelani Thurman with his second score of the day.
0: Yeah, great job by Jelani just hooking up. Billy read the coverage, did a good job delivering it, and then was able to step in the end zone.
1: There is an Irish player who is down, and the Notre Dame sideline appears to be concerned. They quickly headed out there. Jordan Shipp is also now bent over and talking to whoever the Notre Dame player is. We just can't quite see the number on him. Marcus Freeman, head coach, is out. The score now 37-26. I believe it is Leonard Moore, really talented corner, who is shaking up for Notre Dame. That's unofficial. We're trying to get a look. I believe it is 15, who is Moore, the junior from Round Rock, Texas. And it is Leonard Moore, who is now up to a seated position. Can understand the concern. Well, I mean, anybody gets hurt, there's concern. But especially with a player of this caliber, both for Notre Dame's future and his future, he is up, and that's good to see as he kind of slowly is going to make his way to the Notre Dame sideline and will even give it a light jog. So that's good to see for the young man for Notre Dame. Also good to see the Tar Heels get in the end zone. That's Edwards' third touchdown pass today, which matches his career high for number of touchdowns in a game.
0: Yeah, you make this extra point, and with this kind of weather, an onside kick, you never know what could happen.
1: Verhoef has it blocked. Boy, the kicking game today has been adventurous. Luke Talich blocked the kick, we believe. DJ McKinney was in off the edge as well, and Notre Dame has now blocked 13 kicks in the last four-plus years with Marty Biaggi as their special teams coordinator. Seven field goals or PATs and six punts they've blocked in that time period. Carolina is still within two scores, though, 37-26. We need to take a break. Got to figure an onside kick's coming after this. 2:36 to play from Learfield.
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1: It does appear Carolina is going to try the onside kick. It will be the first time this year the Heels have tried one. It'll be the first time a Notre Dame opponent has tried one. Burrell will be the kicker. Jogs up to it, comes to the near side, gets a good bounce, but Notre Dame is able to fall on it. And secured by the Irish, it was James Flanagan, one
15: please
1: of the tight ends,
15: the game clock to
1: who
15: 2:35
1: secured the
15: seconds.
1: Onside for Notre Dame. Now, Carolina still does have two timeouts and the two-minute timeout, so it can use those to try and get the ball back. That drive for the Tar Heels a moment ago, 11 plays, 75 yards, 4:29 off the clock. Thurman with his second touchdown of the day. That one came from 10 yards out. He now has 3 touchdowns this season, 5 on his career. He's the first Tar Heel player with multiple touchdown receptions in the same game since Shipp did it last year against Richmond. So it has been Thurman and Shipp offensively today, and that's really been about it, along with that long return by the freshman Jefferson. Tar Heels have only 69 yards on the ground today, as Notre Dame going to go right back to the run game. And, boy, it just feels like we've seen this on repeat in the second half. Up the middle, push the pile, and get good yardage to the Tar Heel 39, a gain of 7.
0: And that's what makes it difficult. When you sit in a 3-4 defense, you've got a nose, and then the two defensive ends, are, and there's nobody over top of the guards. The guards are uncovered. When those guards are uncovered, if you don't get those backers up in there right away, it makes it real difficult to try to stop those direct runs right up the middle.
1: Tar Heels will go ahead and take a timeout. Stop the clock with 2:22 to go. That extra point, by the way, that was blocked, the first one that Carolina's had blocked in more than a decade. It was Florida State who blocked one in October of 2016. That was actually the game where Nick Weiler ended up kicking the 50-plus yarder and then ran down the field doing the tomahawk chop to win the game for the Tar Heels.
0: Oh, that was a great game.
1: And, Joe, I mean, this one's not 100% over, but Notre Dame's certainly in control, 37-26. By the way, if Notre Dame wins by 10 or more, it will be not just their 15th consecutive win going back to last year, their 15th consecutive win of 10 or more points. So they've won 14 straight games by double figures. And even in this game where you feel like the Tar Heels have competed and given the Irish a scare, they still are up by 11 and looking for more as they keep it on the ground and move the chains with the run to the 34-yard line. And Nico Maggio ends up tripping up the Irish ball carrier, who's the freshman Walton. That should take us to the two-minute timeout here in Keenan. We'll talk more about this. Of course, we've got our full Cook postgame report upcoming as well.
13: This is the two-minute timeout.
1: We'll take this two-minute timeout here in Keenan. It's been a hard-fought game, but the Irish, just the cream rising to the top a little bit here. This is a very, very good team. Been a good effort by Carolina today, but Notre Dame's overall depth and talent looks like it may give the Irish the win. 37-26 with 2 minutes to go in the fourth from Learfield.
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1: Not over, but it doesn't look like it's going to go the way the Tar Heels want today, with Notre Dame leading on that North Carolina Farm Bureau scoreboard 37-26, and the Irish have the football. So some other scores, and Dave will take you through the full scoreboard once we get into our Coke postgame. Minnesota leads Michigan 20-14, 2 minutes to go in that one. Gophers have the ball. Wake Forest, boy, that Wake offense has been impressive this year. 57-3 over Stanford. in the final minutes there. Syracuse just saw UConn score a touchdown in the fourth quarter to make it 34-33 Orange with the extra point pending. Wisconsin and Michigan State, two former opponents of Notre Dame's. Badgers up 24-3 over the Spartans in the fourth. Georgia in a tough one with Vanderbilt, 28-14, late third quarter there. Some important games later today, both in the league. Told you Pitt beat Virginia Tech last night, 35-33. Louisville and State's at 3:30. Cal out of conference today at 3:30 with UNLV. Virginia, Florida State at 3:30. Miami and Clemson, a good one there at 7:30 tonight. As far as the nation is concerned, some 3:30 games, Ohio State and Iowa. Florida visits Missouri, Auburn at Tennessee. Later tonight, Texas Tech, Colorado. Washington goes to number 18, USC. Carolina down by 11. Really needs a turnover here with just one timeout left. Notre Dame keeping it on the ground, and they will pick up a few to the 31. Peyton Seelman with the stop for the Tar Heels. So just a gain of three that time as he upended Walton. Walton is over 100 yards now for Notre Dame. There have been some individual standouts today. The Irish, Walton's at 20 carries, 104 yards. Faison, 8 catches, 132 yards and 2 scores. Carr, 21-29, 234 and 4 touchdowns. For Carolina, Ship, 7 catches, 109 yards, a career high. Thurman, 5 grabs for 50 with 2 scores in there. Jaden Jefferson, the kickoff return for a touchdown as well. It is 2nd and 7. Carr out of the pistol will keep it on the ground with Walton. Long stretch to the right side, is able to get the corner turned, and he's free inside the 10, and he's just going to batter his way to the end zone, but there is a flag down on the edge.
0: Finally got that hold.
1: And I think it's going to be a hold.
9: Holding offense number 87. 10-yard penalty. Replay second down.
1: So indeed it will be a hold on Notre Dame. And stop the clock with just a little more than a minute to go here. And Tar Heels, as Joe kind of alluded to, it felt like perhaps there could have been some more flags in similar situations today. That's not the reason this game is 37-26 for sure, but that one is going to move the ball back to the Carolina 41-yard line. Neither of these teams gets a lot of penalties. And, you know, just as a quick word for Carolina, what a big improvement for the Heels in that area this year.
0: Yeah, no doubt.
1: Three flags, 20 yards today. They did a good job not hurting themselves in that regard. It's been those two early interceptions, some special teams miscues, and, of course, these long drives in the second half. Impressive running by Notre Dame. They'll give it to Walton. He gets to the 39. I think Carolina's taking its last timeout. It will.
9: Timeout.
1: So it will be 3rd and long for Notre Dame with 1:02 to go. Heels trying to get the ball back one more time, but down 2 scores, 37-26. Carolina, and we'll talk more about this in the postgame. Just quickly, actually, McDonald is up to 12 tackles. That is a career high for him. 9 tackles for Seelman, 7 for Agamadu. All 3 of those are linebackers. Leroy Jackson, Jaden Patterson, each with 7 tackles as well. But, Joe, what I was going to say is, you know, Carolina's at Pitt next week, and it feels like there's some games upcoming that are going to be – and, look, you wanted to win today. I'm not suggesting you didn't or didn't think you could, et cetera. And it's going to be a competitive game to the end here, 37-26. Pitt, Duke, Syracuse upcoming in a few weeks.
0: UConn.
1: Louisville, State, Virginia. Like, these are the games that are going to decide Carolina's season. And all those conference games against comparable teams are going to be what decides this season for the Tar Heels. And you've seen some growth. They obviously want more positive results. Going to likely be 2-2 here in just a few minutes. But those games loom large right now. But an effort like this, you're in pretty good shape.
0: No doubt. I mean, like, there are no moral victories, but just to see the fight and the effort, and I thought Billy played a lot better today.
1: Notre Dame likely going to keep it on the ground here on 3rd and long. They will, just to keep the clock moving. Leroy Jackson picks up the tackle. And Notre Dame will have to snap it one more time. Tar Heels are out of timeouts. It is 4th and more than 10. As there were just a few yards, 2 yards gained on that play. So it's going to be 4th and 13 for Notre Dame. They can take this clock down to 16 seconds. And we'll see what they want to do. Likely either take a timeout or delay a game when the play clock runs out and then decide how they want to handle this final sequence. Notre Dame is going to improve to 22-2 all time against Carolina.
9: Timeout, Notre Dame.
1: Notre Dame will take that timeout right before the play clock runs out. And the Tar Heels are going to fall to 143-1. Just a stunning number in 45 games against top five opponents. And again, the effort today from Carolina, the execution at times really good. This team, Notre Dame, just very, very good. This is a team that's going to play. You have to think it's going to be a playoff team. Have a game with Miami coming up in a few weeks. That'll be a big national game. Have to think this is a playoff team and certainly a team that feels like it can win the national title. And they haven't been spectacular today. Part of that's the Tar Heels, but they have just been very businesslike in what they've done to get this 11-point lead with less than 30 seconds to go. They will snap it. See if they just run it to run out the clock here. They will indeed keep it on the ground with Walton. Wants to stay in bounds. He's knocked down shy of the first down marker on the near sideline at the 26. So he does get some positive yardage on the play. But it will be a turnover on downs with just 9 seconds left. Heels, no timeouts, 9 seconds. Maybe get two plays here at best.
0: You know, one of the things, Jones, that it's a pretty amazing to me, both teams, and correct me if I'm wrong here, but that heavy rain came down, and either team fumbled the ball.
1: Well, other than on the extra point snap.
0: The extra point snap was the only thing. Outside of that, there wasn't any major turnovers.
1: Tar Heels had 2 interceptions early in the game. Tar Heels snapping off their own 25. They're just going to keep it on the ground with Notre Dame playing well off the ball. Benjamin Hall got into the secondary, is knocked down at the 36. It'll be a gain of 11. And, well, clock reads 1 second right now because he got the first down. Now they'll wind it, and that will do it. So a hard-fought, competitive game today in Keenan Stadium as the Tar Heels go to battle with one of the best teams in the country. But eventually, Notre Dame just wears down Carolina with its run game, its size, and its maturity, and outlasts the Heels today 37-26. The Irish improve to 5-0 on the season. Carolina falls to 2-2. That is now 15 consecutive wins for Notre Dame in total going back to last season. All 15 have been by double figures. An impressive team, to be sure. 2-2, Carolina's record after this one. Notre Dame wins by 11, 37-26. Postgame report upcoming. We'll talk to Coach Belichick. We'll have scores. We'll have stats. We'll have highlights. Get Joe and Bryn's thoughts and more. Notre Dame wins by 11 from Learfield.
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1: Dave Nathan welcoming you back to Chapel Hill. Fans filtering out of Kenan Stadium after Notre Dame takes care of business and heads back to South Bend. 37-26 winners today over Carolina. The Tar Heels gave it a go, close to within a score at the half, down 21-14, then got within a point after returning the opening kick of the second half for a touchdown. PAT was bungled, so the Tar Heels never got closer than that, and Notre Dame powers through and wins 37-26. Elsewhere on the North Carolina Farm Bureau scoreboard, helping you is what they do best. Inside 2 minutes to play in the fourth quarter from SMU. Number 21, the Mustangs lead Boston College 25-16. So SMU trying to run things out and get to 4-1 and 2-1 in the ACC. BC tries to avoid a 2-3 start and an 0-2 record in league play. 5:45 to play in the ballgame. UConn has drawn even with Syracuse. The Huskies have scored 14 unanswered in the fourth quarter to knot this game at 34. UConn has the ball, by the way, but the long field backed up at its own 3. So again, 34 all. Syracuse and UConn, 5:02 to play in the fourth quarter. The 3:30 game set to kick off in about 5 minutes. It's Cal at UNLV. Louisville visits NC State. Virginia is at Florida State. 7:30 kick tonight from Clemson. It's the Tigers and fourth-ranked Miami Hurricanes. The only other finals to report from the ACC. Wake Forest by an eyelash over Stanford, 57-3. The Deacs run rings around the Cardinal and win this one 57-3 last night. Virginia Tech hooked a field goal late, and Pittsburgh survives 35-33 in Blacksburg. Let's go over to the top 25, approaching the two-minute timeout in the fourth quarter. Alabama has run away from Mississippi State 56-23. The Tide has outscored the Bulldogs 28-6 in the second half. Houston, once down 10-0 at halftime, has clawed all the way back and taken a 10-point lead at home against UCF. 27-17, the Cougars up with 1:56 to play in the fourth quarter. Vanderbilt trails number 2 Georgia in Athens, 31-14, 12-16, still to play in that matchup. And that's what's been happening on the North Carolina Farm Bureau scoreboard. Helping you is what they do best. Tar Heels, if you've had any alcohol as a part of your game day activities, don't get behind the wheel. North Carolina's Governor's Highway Safety Program reminds you, booze it and lose it. Notre Dame wins it today in Chapel Hill, defeating Carolina 37-26. Our final score. We'll come back, get some thoughts from Joe Yock. We'll hear from Jones and Coach Belichick a little bit later on as well. Final score from Kenan Stadium, Notre Dame 37, Carolina 26.
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1: 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It's where Tar Heels come to celebrate. Unfortunately, it's Notre Dame celebrating today, 37-26. Final score over Carolina. Dave Nathan back here inside Keenan Stadium. Joe Yock to my right. And, partner, defensively, you played wide receiver, so you got a good look at the other defense every time you stepped out there. It seemed like Carolina felt like its best chance to stay in this game was not getting overly complicated with its fronts and with its coverages. And you tell me how much things changed you thought from start to finish of this game. But it seemed like the Tar Heels stuck with whatever their plan was coming into this game throughout.
6: Yeah. I mean, I thought on the offensive side of the football, they did some really good things. I think Billy had some of his best throws in this game. He did a good job of standing in there. His feet weren't nearly as happy. And I'd like to, you know, what Brent would have to say about this. But his feet didn't seem nearly as happy and unsettled as they were against Clemson. And he made some of his best throws. What we didn't do is we didn't do a great job of running the ball on first down in the first half. And I think that really hurt us. And it put us into some more passing situations where we had to throw it up more on second down. We didn't have success there. But I'll tell you what about this team. Offensively first, they had put together some great drives. I felt as if you're up, I can't remember the score, was 21-17, was, or 21-7 was the score, and Notre Dame decided to go for it on fourth and three from their own, from our three-yard line. Like, you thinking from an analytics standpoint, you want to kick the field goal right there. And it was a little bit, I don't know if disrespectful is the right word, but I don't think they felt, they didn't feel threatened by us, and so they felt as if they could bury us at that point. They missed that, and then Billy puts together a 97-yard drive right before the half and hits Jelani Thurman for the touchdown. And so Jordan Shipp had a good game. Jelani Thurman had a good game. We still desperately need a third receiver, somebody to step up and take a little bit of pressure off those guys, because what it will do if a C.J. Stadler, a Tretch could step up, somebody could step up and give some production there. I think that would help those other guys out too. Benjamin Hall ran the football hard. You know, DeMond June's going to run the football. We scored 26 points against a really, really number one defense in the nation. So offensively, we did some really good things. There are no moral victories. I'm with that. But I mean, but that Notre Dame football team is an excellent football team. And then defensively, once they get on you, they lean on you. I mean, they lean. They put together those 15, 16, 17 play drives. And that Notre Dame offensively, I was a little bit surprised we didn't mix up our fronts a little bit more. We basically stayed in the same front the entire game, our fronts and coverages. But that is a big-time offensive line, a big-time quarterback. They had a big-time receiver, and they had a young running back who was really tough to bring down. So overall, you know, you once again, there's no moral victories, but at the same time, this Carolina football team fought. They fought. They fought on special teams, taking the kick return back for a touchdown, and there's a lot of good things. And when you look at the schedule moving forward, you start going and looking around and go, man, we can win some ball games with this football team. Coach Belichick's got them playing hard. Coach Petrino does an excellent job. And then Billy's improving. Billy, and once again, I'd like to get Brent's opinion on this, but Billy's really improving his game. And I think this football team has a chance. They have a chance. If they can stick with it, stay healthy, stick with it, they got a chance to win some football games here.
7: Yeah, look, I agree with Joe, and he hit on a lot of the points. I would just look at the time of possession. I mean, I feel like that was critical. They had 28 minutes of possession, and we had 16. and they just really methodically moved the football down the field. But I agree with Joe. I was really happy with the competition. I thought all three phases made plays at certain points of the game. But, you know, Billy was 11 of 18, and, yeah, he did throw two picks, but he threw, you know, three touchdowns. So I liked his maturity from the pocket. I feel like he watched tape and got better. He was stepping up. He didn't take unnecessary sacks, and he made a couple, you know, runs with his legs too. Yep. So, you know, I think you're encouraged by what you saw today, and against, like Joe said, I mean, that is just being at ground level. That is a top team in the country, and they will be in the college football playoff. They will be there, and if not the last team standing, they don't have any weaknesses, and they're really mature. They don't make mistakes, and we were right in it. You know, it was really fun to see, and I think you can take a lot of confidence from this tape.
6: Yeah, and you know, one point on that, Brent, is that when we took the kickoff back to 97 yards, they come back and do what Notre Dame does, and that is run the ball, go on a long drive, and they score a touchdown. Okay, you're still not out of it whatsoever. And the next three and out, I really felt as if, and I like to look at the rule book on this, that was roughing the punter. If we could have gotten a roughing the punter there and gotten to 15 yards of first down, but instead we end up going three and out, and now you just came off a 17-play drive, it makes it really, really difficult for your defense at that point. So there was a couple breaks that you had to have, and you can't blame Billy on the one interception. He got, as you said it, from the sideline. He got absolutely smoked from the side, and that ball just popped up in there. There's nothing he can do about that. But we saw him, I think, and you know far more greater than I do, but you saw him mature as a quarterback today and against the number one ranked defense in the nation. So this offense has a chance, but I really, really would like to see that one more playmaker, somebody step up in these games moving forward.
7: Yeah, one more point. The delay of game on the fourth down where C.J. Yes. Carr goes in the end zone and dives, I'm telling you guys, that it was at zero. Like, and I played the position, you know, when you screw up. And he kind of caught and hesitated, and Belichick lost his mind. But I thought even the third down when Belichick called the play out and we stopped it, and there was a fourth down stop and we had to have it. I mean, they had critical, you know, fourth down conversions. Yeah. And I think they were on the day, you know, three or four. So you look at the numbers, I mean, I was really proud. And we were beat up on the offensive line and pretty good. So we got to get some guys healthy and on to next week.
6: I mean, Dave, how many sacks did we give up? I don't know if you got that stat in front of you, but that offensive line without having Jordan Hall there,
7: yeah,
6: only gave up, you know, looking at Dave, he only gave up one sack. You know, so you got to get these guys. They're coached up. They're doing their best, and that they played a really good football team today.
1: 26 points allowed by Notre Dame's the most points the Irish have allowed in 13 games, going back to a 56-30 when the Irish had over Purdue a September ago. So it's been better than a year since Notre Dame's allowed this many points. Carolina, though, still falls short. 37-26, the final score. The Tar Heels will certainly go back to work on their own roster, but for fans that saw this game either in person or might have caught it on TV, Notre Dame, to your point, this is what a championship team
6: exactly
1: looks like on the field, and this is how they operate. You guys played when you're in a one-point game on the road in the second half. Championship teams find ways to pull away and go on and win.
6: Yeah, and you, what you do is you go back to your identity. You're always going to go back to your most held habits. And Notre Dame's identity is taking those massive offensive line and that running back who was 5'9", 214 pounds, a literal bowling ball coming down the lane, and just run the football and say, okay, we are going to put you in the meat grinder and we're going to wear you down. When you can play that kind of football, and then Brent saw it from field level, you see a quarterback like C.J. Carr, who is an NFL talented player, and then the receiver Faison. When you look at that whole team as a complete team, that is a national championship contending team. Not going to say they're going to win it, but I'm going to tell you what, they're going to be right there in the fight.
7: Yeah, they're my favorite. I mean, honestly, like, they don't have a weakness. They're huge up front. They don't make mistakes. Faison is incredibly talented. I mean, that kid plays lacrosse. I was more impressed seeing him live and proud of our guys for hanging in there, because across the board they are the best team in the country that I've seen. And I mean, the CJ Carr kid, actually, I mean, what a stud. Like, the throw on the sideline, yes, you mentioned it, yeah, is an NFL throw, and his location, accuracy, trajectory, he understands pace and tempo with the football. He's got great feet in the pocket. I get it. I mean, he's going to be right in the conversation of first overall quarterback taken.
1: Notre Dame outrushes Carolina 241-77. Just another one of the numbers that tells the tale of how this one unfolded. Final score, it's the Irish 27 and the Tar Heels 26. SeatGeek, be good at seats with SeatGeek, the official ticket marketplace of Carolina football. We'll come back here to Keenan Stadium. More on the Coke postgame report upon our return. It's Notre Dame 37, Carolina 26 from Learfield.
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1: 37-26, final score today from Chapel Hill. Notre Dame knocks off Carolina. While the Tar Heels were down a score at the break, got this one to within 1 point after a kickoff return for score to begin the second half. Heels missed the PAT, though, and so down 21-20. That is as close as Carolina would get. The Irish would go on to score on their ensuing possession, then outscore the Tar Heels 10-6 in the fourth quarter. Final score, 37-26. Notre Dame stays unbeaten. Carolina moves to 2-2, and for all the routine that we've been clamoring for since the beginning of the season, guys, going overseas, playing in week zero, having a couple open dates in September, this is the beginning of a 9-week slog through not just Notre Dame, but now ACC competition plus UConn towards the back end of the schedule. This is going to be a heck of a run to the finish line for Carolina.
2: Yeah, this is what they refer to as the meat and potatoes. So they're putting the meat and potatoes on the dinner plate for the next 9 weeks. And, I hope Isaiah Johnson, who got banged up a little bit, is going to be okay. But we need to get healthy and get ready to play Pitt and go on this run. But when you start looking at the schedule and you look at this football team, I think you got a Carolina team that's going to be in a fight. That's what we want to do. We want to be in the fight. We want to be right there. We want to have a chance to win a lot of these football games. Obviously, Miami's a really good football team. They're going to be extremely tough. But when you can compete against a team like Notre Dame, like we did today, and you look at these other teams on our schedule, you got all your rivalry games coming up, the big ones. You got the Dukies. We had the Dukies at Dukieville, which I was the number one place in the world I hate going to. And then you get the Wolfpack, your Rob Wolfpack, get them back in Keenan Stadium after last year's horrible game. And so you have a whole season, basically a whole nother season right now to look forward to with so many rivalry games. You look at how good Wake Forest is playing. They were able to beat Louisville, so Louisville's not unbeatable. You start going down the list. Virginia, the Cavaliers, that's another rivalry game. So we have so much to look forward. So excited about the rest of this football season and excited to watch this football team compete. And I bet Brent would say the exact same thing.
3: Yeah, I'm really fired up. I think this is the beginning of something that could be really special for this team because, you know, you look at the way that we've competed and, you know, hung in there today. And I'm just excited about the rest of the year, and there's going to be good challenges. This is why you love football. You know, you kind of know who you are right now and you can improve. And I think we've improved every single week. I mean, to be in the dogfight with Clemson and then to be in a dogfight today and you're within one score late in the third quarter, you take that all day. And there are a couple fourth down stops away from, you know, really having a chance to get it done. And this was a measuring stick that we can use. I mean, you look at the tape is probably, you know, going to tell us a lot, but I think they're going to be really happy with how they played. And there were just little things here and there that they were competing with the number three team in the country, and you have to be proud about that.
2: I'll tell you what, too, Brandon, is let's rewind. Let's go ahead and rewind 1 year after the Clemson came here and did what they did to us.
3: Yep.
2: A good football team, but not nearly as good a football team as this Notre Dame
3: team.
2: Good point. And look how far this program has come. It was so bad after that Clemson game, I went to fill my gas can up at the sheets on the way home, mm-hmm. and I broke my gas cap because I slammed it so hard because I was so upset about that game. And year later, I'm encouraged by what this football team is doing. And then I think for you, Bren, because I know your relationship with Billy Edwards, our mm-hmm. quarterback, I think that it's going to be fun for you and for him to watch to see how he leads this team. Mm-hmm. And I know you're in his ear, and I know the leader that you were for this Carolina football team and the positive things that you can speak to him.
3: Yeah.
2: And I'm looking forward because you saw him mature today mm-hmm. and become a better football team against the number one defense in the nation. So Billy's got a lot to look forward to. Carolina fans got a lot to look forward to. And hopefully we can get some more W's in this season.
3: Yeah, absolutely. And just to piggyback on Billy, I think, you know, his maturity is going to show. And it's when you don't play well. And I talked to him this week and long conversation. And, you know, when you don't play well, you got to have personal pride. And that kid has a lot of personal pride to be really good and to be the best he can be.
2: He showed it today.
3: And he, I think he can drive that home and everyone that played in the game today, which we had a lot of young players. I mean, we had a lot of young substitutions in there. I don't know the numbers of how many freshmen play, but there was a lot of young guys that are getting reps. And when you can take that and you can go, you know, go to back to practice and say, man, we were really close and watch the film

0: and dissect it and then keep going, because you got 9 weeks in a row where you just got to be a baller and go let it hang.
1: Defensive line play will be something that we'll examine going forward. Melkart Abujaude came back and played for the first time since the opener today, had a quarterback hurry, but was held without a tackle. Isaiah Johnson was not 100% for the entire game. And you guys know this. When you're a part of a mature football team, you're deep at that position where you can roll guys in and out. And sometimes the true measure of a team is not how good you are 1 through 22. It's 23 through about 40 or so.
2: Good point.
1: And Carolina might have to dip into that batch of reserves as we move on.
2: Yeah, I mean, in that defensive line, I mean, they were going up against the Hogs. That looked like the 84 Redskins right there. And they were going up against Joe Jacoby and then Russ Grimm and that whole crew. And so, that defensive line. And I think moving forward, for example, like Xavier Lewis is a heck of a football player, but how many times do we call his name today? Not very often. And I think what's going to happen as you move forward and you play against some of these other teams, that defensive line will eventually shine. And they have shined already, but they'll eventually, get back to their ways and stopping the run and making some things happen.
0: I think one more point I want to make is they were going after Melkart, like intentionally. They were trying to get under his skin and run game and blocking to the whistle. I mean, they were going after him, and they did the same thing to X. And so I think Xavier kind of had, and they still hung in there and held. And honestly, they didn't really break off many long runs. Yeah. It was just sustained 4 and 5 yards. And
2: the
0: and
2: meat
0: it was
2: grinder.
0: Just couldn't get off the field. So, I'm really proud of this team right now.
1: I'll tell you, we've got to get some sort of food and football bingo card for Joe. We got the meat grinder, the meat, soup, potatoes, the soup. I mean, I'm playing four coins plus that middle score, and I'm winning every time.
2: this is making me hungry.
0: Jones dropped the soup today, too.
2: Yeah, Jones said, hey, we got to keep talking about the soup. 97 yards.
1: Well, we can talk about the soup. Just don't drop the soup here as Notre Dame again prevails 37-26 over Carolina. Let's take a quick break, and we'll come back. Hope to hear from Coach Belichick and Jones when we come back after this from Learfield.
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1: Coke postgame report continues from overcast and rainy Chapel Hill in the wake of Notre Dame's win today over Carolina. The Irish take down the Tar Heels 37-26. Carolina through this first third of the season 2-2, but as Joe and Bryn were alluding to, just far and away an improved product from where we were at this time a year ago coming out of that Clemson matchup. Notre Dame 5-0, 2-0 on the road, and the road is where Carolina's going after this one. Guys, trips to Pittsburgh, and as Joe said, was it Dukeyville?
2: Yeah, whatever it is.
1: Durham, officially on the map, I think, unless it's been renamed recently. Yeah. But
2: that beautiful stadium they have over there is so gorgeous. They should put the track back in.
1: First things first, though, not to get too far ahead of ourselves, but going up against a Pitt squad that survived Virginia Tech yesterday, this could be another big line in the sand moment for Carolina to take down a team that hasn't tasted defeat yet on its home field. And Pitt's another one of these teams year over year, rough and tough and hard and physical. This is the kind of identity that you want to have.
2: Yeah, I mean, I watched them play every snap of that Virginia Tech game last night, and you know, Virginia Tech turned the ball over time after time after time again. And I think that Carolina, if we can secure the football, we've played at Pitt before, we've beat them at Pitt before. And so I think this Carolina football team has an opportunity, and Pitt's a good football team at 5-0, but they're due to get beat, and I hope it's next week in Pittsburgh. And
1: Carolina's played well away from home this year. There was the neutral site win in week zero over TCU, and for 3.5 quarters looked like the better team against Clemson before falling 28-20. And the hallmark of any team making progress is how they fare on the road, is it not, guys?
2: Yeah, I mean, I think so, 100%. And that Clemson game, you know, you're a couple plays away from winning that football game. And this is a team that you can tell it's a Coach Belichick coach team. When they go out on the road, it's a business trip. And it's a business trip. And they're going to have the opportunity to win a lot of road ball games this year. I think this is a kind of team that's prepared to win on the road.
1: Notre Dame gets the win on the road today over Carolina, 37-26, the final score here. As, again, we await word from Coach Belichick in the DirecTV Coaches Corner. For Notre Dame, they've got Stanford coming to South Bend next week, and Stanford was obliterated today.
2: Ooh. That's going to be ugly.
1: And, goodness, even though Stanford calls the West Coast home, going all the way back from Winston to Palo Alto, long trip in the wake of losing 57-3.
2: 57-3. That's a lot to a little.
0: I mean, that's shocking. But, you know, the whole West Coast to East Coast thing is tough. I mean, for an 18-year-old kid just to get on a plane and then go and play, so that'll be tough. But I'm looking forward to this Pitt matchup with us next week. I think, you know, Pitt just lost their quarterback last night. Don't know how long he's going to be out. But, yeah, they played a competitive game, so it's going to be a really good matchup. And I think, you know, confidence is key. Like, if these guys have a lot of confidence going on the road, like, I enjoyed the road games. I really did. Hostile environments and just the challenge of going to play on the road. I mean, it's a lot of fun when you're in a good headspace and you're playing well and you have a lot of confidence as a team to go play on the road. But I think we can drive on that today.
2: You know what I really like?
0: What's that?
2: I like how Brent Renner thinks. And I like how he competes. I like how he thinks. That's I like it, how man. He competes. And I like that he's in Billy Edwards' ear. Because if you want to compete and you want to fight, you get Brent Renner
0: That's
2: in your
0: right.
2: corner. And I love it. I love it. I like it a lot.
1: Good guy to have on your side. Again, Notre Dame 37, Carolina 26. We're going to talk a lot about injuries as the year progresses. We're talking about Pittsburgh's injury woes here. Joe, you made a good point in the course of today's game. For the first time in recent memory,
2: yeah.
1: Carolina had a guy that came up a little bit lame, and I think that's a testament to what Moses and the strength and conditioning
2: Correct.
1: Crew has done here at Carolina.
2: Yeah, I made a comment to Jones off the air and said, and I've been looking at this from, you go back to Ireland playing TCU, then you go ETSU, then you go Clemson. Three games
0: yeah.
2: that Carolina had they didn't have to stop the game to bring an injured player off the field. And that speaks volumes for Carolina's strength and conditioning program to be able to keep these guys flexible, to be able to keep them healthy. And Isaiah John, I didn't want to say anything about it because I didn't want to put the broadcaster jinx on it beforehand. And Isaiah Johnson was the first time in four games that they had to stop a football game to bring an injured Carolina player off the field. So that speaks volumes to the strength and conditioning program.
1: Yeah, we talk a lot about explosion, but durability is as much a part
2: Amen.
1: Of it as anything, isn't
2: Amen.
1: It?
2: I mean, Amen.
0: Endurance and durability.
2: Yeah.
0: That's it.
2: Yeah.
1: What do they say? The best ability is availability,
0: That's
1: right?
0: exactly
2: yeah.
0: right.
2: Said it better, Dave Nathan.
1: 37-26, the Irish take down the Tar Heels. As, again, you're listening to the Coca-Cola post-game report here in Chapel Hill. We're approaching the 4 o'clock hour, so let's quickly pause 10 seconds for a station ID on the Tar Heels.
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1: 37-26, it's Notre Dame over Carolina. Quickly, let's just run through some of the numbers here today as Notre Dame outgains Carolina 475 to 285 in total yards. Through the air, it was C.J. Carr passing for 230 for Billy Edwards Jr., 208. We mentioned that ground difference with Notre Dame running for 241 yards. The Tar Heels held to 77, which is actually about 25 more yards than Notre Dame has been giving up on the ground throughout the course of the season. Two of the least penalized teams in the country, that track today. Carolina just 3 flags, 20 yards. Notre Dame penalized 4 times for 32 yards. Third down, Notre Dame 4 of 11, Carolina 5 of 10. The Irish were 3 of 5 on fourth down. The Tar Heels 1 of 1 on fourth down. And it sounds like Coach Belichick is ready to talk to Jones in the DirecTV Coach's Corner. Jones?
12: Dave, thank you so much. As a hard-fought game today, Notre Dame gets the win over Carolina 37-26. Coach Belichick had to get out of some of those wet clothes. It was nasty down there on the sideline today. Coach, hard-fought game from your team. Just kind of your thoughts after this one, 37-26, Notre Dame gets the win.
13: We missed some opportunities. You know, we had our chances and, you know, missed some opportunities there. You know, obviously the strip interception was, you know, was costly, and then, you know, gave up a couple of easy touchdowns. But we made through drive through the red area. You know, for the most part, we were able to stop them or should have stopped them. So, you know, guys fought hard. We just need to, you know, make a few more plays, and we had a chance to get off the field on fourth down a couple times and convert on third down offensively a couple times, and we just weren't able to do it.
12: I was going to ask you about their ability to have those long drives in the second half. Obviously, they've got some big dudes up front and are good at running the football. What would you see that allowed them to possess the ball like they did in the second half?
13: Yeah, they were able to push the pile a little bit, and you know, really weren't a lot of long runs, but they just kind of, you know, mushed it along. But they certainly loosened us up in the first half, you know, of the passing game.
12: What did you see from Billy today? I know he had a couple of the interceptions early, one of which, as you mentioned, he was hit while throwing, but felt like he also stepped up at some time as well.
13: Yeah, I mean, I thought we competed really well. You know, certainly some plays that could have been better, but, I mean, we moved the ball, we scored points. You know, we got the ball to our receivers and our tight ends, and, you know, just, you know, missed a couple of opportunities there. But, you know, overall, you know, a lot of times 20, 26, 27 points, you know, could, you know, is enough to win. Sure. Not today, but, you know, maybe some other day.
12: Coach, last thing, Notre Dame, I think, is understood to be one of the better teams in the country at this point of the season. They certainly are very complete. I know you're not into moral victories in any shape or form, but felt like your team really showed something today. What can you take out of this, even though I know the final score on the board was not what you wanted?
13: Yeah, well, I mean, Notre Dame's a good team. But like I said, we, you know, we competed well with them, but we just, you know, came up a little short and weren't able to make enough plays, you know, quite enough plays to win. So that's not much else to say.
12: Right. All right, guys, that's Coach. 37-26 the final. That's Coach Belichick in our DirecTV Coach's Corner.
1: All right, Jones, thanks a lot. Jones will rejoin us up here in the booth for some closing thoughts and some other post-game accolades for select affiliates in the Triangle. We've still got the Carolina Ford Dealers wrap-up show to get to as well when the network portion of our broadcast concludes. Nay Brown will be alongside for that. Again, 37-26 final score from Keenan Stadium. Notre Dame upends Carolina, and we'll come right back after this from Learfield.
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1: 37-26, Notre Dame over Carolina. Welcome back to business. We just heard from Jones and Coach Belichick in the DirecTV Coach's Corner. Jones will give us some final thoughts here before our program wraps up. Before we toss to Coach and Jones a moment ago, we were running through some of the numbers, and we'll pick up from the individual standpoint. First for Notre Dame, C.J. Carr, 21 of 29 passing for 234 yards, four touchdowns, no interceptions. Walton on the ground, 23 carries for 120 yards. It was Nolan James Jr. carrying nine times for 65 yards. Aeneas Williams, 8 for 42. He had the long run of the day at 24 yards. And when Carr had to run, he did that pretty well, too. Four carries, 15 yards. Receiving, Jordan Faison had a huge first half. Things cooled off a little bit in the second, but still eight catches for 132 yards and two touchdowns. Nobody else had any more than three catches for Notre Dame as the Irish go on to beat the Tar Heels 37-26. Carolina's quarterback, Billy Edwards Jr., shaken up a little early on that first interception. He finishes 17 of 28 passing for 208 yards, three touchdowns, two interceptions. On the ground, the Heels held again to just 77 total yards rushing. Ben Hall, 10 for 36. Jalen McGill, 4 for 15. Damon June had 6 for 13. And Carolina's QB, 3 rushes for 13. The Tar Heels did not have a rushing attempt of more than 12 yards today. Through the air, Carolina took some shots and hit some. Jordan Shipp, 7 catches, 109 yards, and a 44-yard pass play, one of his big plays of the day. Jelani Thurman had a couple of receiving touchdowns. Shamar Easter also had a score. Sadler and June also with receptions. Those are today's stats, and right on cue, Jones has made it back in record time from the Carolina locker room to the home radio booth.
12: Yeah, we made it, Dave, and I know you guys have been talking a bunch already, so no need to break this down a ton more than you guys already have. Just a couple of notes. Matt Krause, who wears so many hats for us, including adding that meteorology hat today. Billy Edwards, 3 touchdowns. That matches a career high for him. It's also the 13th time in his career that he's thrown for more than 200 yards. He was at 208 today. That is not the most he's thrown for this year. He had 244 against ETSU. First quarterback to throw for three touchdowns in a game as well since Jacoby Criswell. There's a blast from the past. Did it a couple years ago against NC State. Chip had those career-high 109 yards. As you guys talked about, though, gosh, it just feels so important for Carolina to find somebody else. Like, you know what Thurman gives you, and you know what Chip gives you. You've just got to find somebody else on the outside. I'm not even sure Mason Humphrey. I didn't see Mason Humphrey out there much today, Brent, if he played. Sadler played a fair amount, had one catch in this game. Kekahuna was out there, but only was targeted one time. So you got to find some other options there. I know a lot of those players behind the guys we just said are young. But somebody that just feels like you have to have another option out there.
0: Time for somebody to step up and make plays and create separation. I mean, I think Joe and I were talking about this. Like, nobody is, like, truly getting open versus man coverage, and especially, you know, against Clemson and even today. We got to have somebody besides Jelani. We got to have somebody besides Ship step up and make plays. And we're not getting enough from the supporting cast in that area.
12: Maybe Jaden Jefferson certainly got some separation on that kickoff return. Maybe we can see if he'll work into the mix with Carolina at that wide receiver position. Thurman, by the way, continues to have a very good year. I mean, Carolina's got some pieces. The story today, look, and Joe and Brent talked about this. The story today, one of these teams is complete, and one of these teams is in the process of trying to get complete.
2: Right.
12: Right? And the Tar Heels have some pieces, but Notre Dame's got every piece you want right now. And they leaned on those veterans, leaned on that offensive line, leaned on the run game. When this game got tight in the second half, they really took advantage. I said this at one point, very professional approach it felt like from Notre Dame. No panic. They went out there and did what they did. And this was a competitive game and one that I do think there's some positives for Carolina. Notre Dame's in a different place than the Tar Heels right now, and that won out in the end when you got into the back half of the third quarter and the fourth quarter. Mentioned this during the game, Derek McDonald, a career-high 12 tackles. Boy, that defense competed. It wasn't, and even Coach Belichick said it wasn't necessarily huge plays. They did have the one busted coverage that resulted in the 39-yard touchdown. It was a lot of 15 to 6 yard plays, it felt like, that just constantly kept coming at Carolina, and Notre Dame continued to execute. Patterson had a career high 7 tackles. Agamadu had a career high 7 tackles today. Leroy Jackson had a tied his career high with 8 tackles today. Notre Dame's really good. CJ Carr, man, 4 touchdowns today. First time since Cade Klubnik did it last year against Carolina. Faison had 2 touchdowns and over 100 yards. And the freshman Walton, I mean, this guy had 16 carries all year, and they just bring him off the bench. He goes 23 carries, 120 yards. Really impressive. So Notre Dame gets the win, deserved the win, 37-26. You guys have talked a lot about it. Bryn, do you agree? And John, I want to get your thoughts too. Felt like one team that's kind of there, right? Like one team that's they're where they want to be right now, this year, this is a chance. And another team that's trying to get there right now in Carolina that's clearly taken some steps but isn't to the finish line yet.
0: Yeah, that's the best team in the country. I can see just running the ball, physicality. They look like an NFL team. They call NFL plays. I mean, the quarterback is outstanding, better than advertised. They can beat you in a variety of different ways. I mean, they're just a really, really complete football team. But I love the way we competed today. I thought, you know, before the game, the expectations were, hey, can we compete? And we did that. So I think you could take that going forward for the Heels.
12: Old Dominion best in the game. Dave, you guys have not done this yet, have you? So Carolina, a lot of options today. I'm going to Jordan Shipp, man. What a performance for him. 7 catches, 109 yards for Shipp today. 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You guys talked about this briefly, Joe. It feels like these next few weeks are huge. You've got at Pitt. Pitt's very good. They're 5-0. Their quarterback is hurt. Don't know about the length of unless it's been reported today, don't know about the length of that injury. Obviously, that will affect any team when your starting quarterback goes down. Then you've got Duke after that. Then you got Syracuse here. Those are the next 3 games. Those 3 games feel really important right now for the Tar Heels to kind of where this thing's going for the Heels this season. 3 comparable teams that Carolina
17: should have a chance to win the game in every one of them. And if you have a performance like you did today or like you did for three quarters of the Clemson game, then those are games that you can go out there and win.
2: Yeah, and we've played a lot of the comparison game here today between North Carolina and Notre Dame. And if you're Notre Dame, you're looking at where your program was at last year, in the past few years, you're saying, okay, we're at about 90%, 95%. We're trying to get to 100% to win that extra 5% is what they're trying to get to win a national championship. Well, then you look at a team like Carolina, who was decimated when Coach Belichick showed up and had to go late in the transfer portal. So you're at, 20, 30%. And then now you've seen this big jump, I think, from a competitive standpoint, where you're starting to get up into the 60% percentile and as you move forward. So I think this next little, to your point, Jones, this next little stretch of games that are happening is going to be a huge measuring stick for that percentage of improvement, because if you can go into Pitt and knock them off, and these are all teams you can play with, the all teams you have an opportunity to beat, you can beat Duke, you can beat Virginia, you can beat some of these teams, you're going to, percentage-wise, you're going to take a massive step from where we were last year watching them play Clemson to where we are this year if you can pull off some of these victories. So I think there's a great opportunity to watch this team to continue to improve.
17: I'll be interested to see how Carolina's D-line plays next week. It was shut down today by Notre Dame's offensive line, and Carolina's had some good performances on that defensive line. We know Xavier Lewis has had a terrific year. Abu Jaude he's not 100%, but was out there trying to play to give Carolina some time. Leroy Jackson's a really talented player. Jalen Harvey is a talented player. We know that those guys were not as impactful today as they have been. They were going against a very good offensive line. Pitt's got a good offensive line. So how does that defensive line for Carolina bounce back next week, I think, is going to be something worth watching, in addition to what we talked about, finding some more of those offensive options. Just got to happen. Brent, I'm going to ask you one more Billy Edwards question, and then we'll get final thoughts and get out of here, at least from us. How can Carolina best use Billy Edwards? How can they put him in position to be successful? Because it seems like if the conditions are right, he can be a quarterback that can be successful for you. If you're asking him to do more than what he's comfortable with, it might be a little bit harder. So how does Carolina get him in that comfortable position?
0: Billy's TJ Yates. He is a smart, cerebral player that gets you into the right plays and right position to execute those plays. What we need is really good people around him. And I think today was a good test for him, and I think he passed as far as improving from Clemson game. I didn't think he played worth a darn. I don't think he knew that, and he has personal pride, but he threw some good balls today, and he stood in there and took some hits. But I think what you have to do as a quarterback going forward is you have to continue to grow and mature. And there's a young offensive line. I mean, we started a right guard, was a freshman, and
17: did
0: pretty well. And there's just different assets that he needs to be successful. But he proved today that he can make throws. I mean, three touchdowns. The one to Thurman was great location. Mm-hmm. The ball was below his knees in the red zone. He made plays. And I think he's just got to get reps. He's still a young kid. I mean, he hasn't played in 600-plus days. And so he's getting better. You're seeing growth, but he needs talent around him. Mm-hmm. And I think, like we said, we need guys besides Thurman and Shipp that can go make a play when a play is needed on third downs, especially.
2: And to add to that, Brent, I think this football team needs to run the ball well on first down. Yes. If they can run the ball well on first, what happened today is that we did not run the ball well on first down. And when you put him into a second and long situation where we have to throw it more, I think it puts him in a difficult position. Where Billy is strong is running the ball on first down, and then now you have both the option either to run it on second, or he's good with his hands, he's good with his fakes, he's good with his feet moving out of the pocket. And when you're able to do, when you can run the ball on first down, put yourself in a second and five, and you have your whole playbook open to you, can then at that point play to his strengths. And I think if we can do that, we become a much better offensive football team, and we're able to help him out a lot better.
17: It was hard to run the ball today. Carolina averaged just a little more than 3 yards per carry, and that was only with one sack. And so it was just – and Notre Dame's a very good defensive team, as we told you a bunch during the broadcast. So it was a struggle to run the game or run the ball some today, and I do think that affected certainly things this afternoon. Notre Dame much better as far as execution on the ground today, and that was a big part of this win for them. 37-26 again, the final score. So what's upcoming this week? Of course, we have – Carolina Football Live will be back at Top of the Hill on our what has become our regular night this year, Thursday night. We've kind of been all over the place schedule-wise here early in the season. We settle into a Thursday night rotation now starting this week. Coach Belichick is scheduled to be there, so he should be there for the first half hour of the show. Then we'll have a Tar Heel player, another coach from around Carolina as well. So we'll be there Thursday at 7 o'clock. We have basketball. Our next game broadcast on the full here is basketball. We'll be with you next Friday from Greensboro, Carolina, and USC. That is a 7 o'clock game in an exhibition contest. Michael Malone's first game as head coach at Carolina, even though it's in an exhibition format. We'll be there with you from the Coliseum. That's a 6 o'clock start, 7 p.m. game on Friday night. Then, of course, we'll be with you from Pittsburgh on Saturday morning, 11 a.m. Airtime will be on for the full network with the kick coming a few minutes after 12 o'clock. I know you guys have broken this thing down any which way. Anything else that you guys need? Joe, Brent, either one of you, anything else before we send it to break and let Dave take everybody home?
2: I'll tell you what. I think we've looked at it from about every angle there is, and I'm excited to watch this football team play. I think if they can continue to grow, continue to just get better every week, do the fundamentals that Coach Belichick just repeats, all the simple things over and over, we got to – and then he said it best in his interview with you, Jones, and that is you got opportunities, you have a chance to make plays – you got to make plays. You want to win football games, you got to make plays. It isn't complicated.
0: It was exciting because we gave our a chance to win. Like we had a chance in that game. The fourth down run by Carr, delay of game potentially, the roughing the kicker that doesn't get called. There were some things that we
2: would have gone our way. Well.
0: Yeah, and we could have won that game. So I'm encouraged.
17: Yeah, you can see it. It's not there, but you can see it. And so we'll see if Carolina can take another step to where it wants to be next week at Pittsburgh. We'll take a break. Dave will bring this back. He'll finish things up for you here on the Coca-Cola postgame report. I think Nate Brown's going to join him soon as well. So we got a lot still to do here from a rainy Keenan this afternoon. Notre Dame just outlasts Carolina. Kind of pushes past the heels, bullies them in the second half with that size in the run game. They win it 37-26 from Learfield.
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0: That's our final today from Chapel Hill and Kenan Stadium. The rain looks like it's subsided. Still cloudy skies overhead as we approach 4:30. Nate Brown will join us here in a moment on the Coke postgame report. But before we get to that, let's get to this. Our Coca-Cola play of the game. Right out of the chute to begin the second half, Carolina made some magic happen.
1: The radar will let us know, but let's let this kickoff occur first. Tar Heels will be returning the second half kickoff from right to left. Kekahuna is back deep for the Tar Heels. It will be a chance for a return. Carolina coming off the five-yard line with some space to run, popping to the near side at the 45-40 at midfield. Carolina is Jaden Jefferson. It's the freshman who's going to take it all the way to the house. Rain down on Notre Dame to start half number two. Jaden Jefferson, who had not been in the kickoff return spot all season, takes the second half kickoff to the house. 99 yards for the score. Bam, bam, and bam.
0: Our Coca-Cola play of the game, passionate fans and an ice cold Coca-Cola. That's a winning combo. Fan work is thirsty work. Enjoy a Coca-Cola. Nate Brown, you played a lot of football at every level. Ever make a play like that?
2: Of course, man. Yeah, I can think of four or five of those plays I've made. But I can say I've never had one go all the way back from 97 yards. So, no, I haven't done that. That was impressive.
0: What was impressive after that was Carolina was down a point, 21-20, as close as the Tar Heels would get. The way Carolina closed the first half made a lot of people in this building feel good. The way the second half started was the highlight of the day, but Notre Dame powers through in the final half to take control and win this game 37-26. We've heard from Joe and Bryn, some of your peers that have played this game. What did you think of seeing a team like Notre Dame come in here and get past that kickoff return and do what they did in the final roughly 30 minutes of the game?
2: I mean, it's impressive. It shows that they're actually on their way in the right direction. Notre Dame came in, you know, high hopes that the game wasn't even going to be close. Carolina played a great game and took the punches from Notre Dame and threw a couple of punches themselves. So I'm impressed by what I saw, and I can't wait to see a little bit more.
0: So much talk about an extra weapon for Carolina. I don't know if this is one of these things where you can develop it over the course of the season or if it comes to your program ready-made in this new era of the transfer portal and hitting the recruiting trail. But how best does Carolina go towards developing another threat in the passing game?
2: It's just going to have to give people chances. It's a lot of young guys that's over on the bench. Again, like he shows, the return, another young guy. So you're going to have to put young guys in that position. You've got Thurman, you've got Shipp. So you just put someone in there and try them out game by game and see what happens. But there's got to be some want to on the guys that's actually on the field as well.
0: And before it even gets to the game, you've got to prove to the coaching staff that they can trust you in practice before you get out there in front of 60,000 people.
2: And that's the big thing. I mean, people don't put as much stock in practice as they should. I mean, like the old head says, play how you practice. So, and that's the true thing. If you go to practice and you take it serious and you work, again, the game is going to be very simple for you. And you'll be able to go out and do your thing without thinking, because thinking is not a good thing when you're on the field.
0: 37-26, Notre Dame gets the win over Carolina. Notre Dame, while I'm sure they got some smart guys, they did not outthink themselves. They didn't react. They just go out and play.
2: They did. I mean, just another business day. They went out and did what they were supposed to do. They ran the ball. A couple of passes in there. They played defense. Offensive line played well. Each position actually played good football. Nothing impressive, but they did their job very well.
0: All right, 37-26, the final. We'll update you on some other scores from around the country and the ACC. Nay is going to stick around for the Carolina Ford Dealers wrap-up show as well, which comes your way at the bottom of the hour. Carolina, though, falls against Notre Dame 37-26. The Irish defeat the Tar Heels from Learfield.
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0: 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This Saturday ends with Notre Dame coming out on top of Carolina 37-26. We said earlier this was not a sack-happy type of game. There was only one sack. Notre Dame was the team that got it, so the Tar Heels still stuck on 10 sacks for the season. And that's a reminder that Food Lion Feeds is a proud partner of the Tar Heels and donates 1,000 meals for every sack this year. So still 10 sacks and 10,000 meals courtesy of Food Lion Feeds. Nate Brown, let's hit some other scores from around the ACC and top 25. We'll start things off out west in Vegas. UNLV in California tied at 7, 34 seconds to play in the first quarter. I'm guessing these two teams were probably about the furthest thing from your mind back in 1996.
1: That is actually true, man. I never thought about those at all.
0: Well, here we are. It's a non-conference game, but one of those teams is in the conference. California tied with UNLV, 7 apiece late in the first quarter. Louisville and NC State midway through the second quarter. State up 10-0 on the card. C.J. Bailey, 8 of 14 passing for 109 yards and a score. Don't know how much you've seen of Bailey. We're going to get a chance to see him at the end of the season. He passes the look test, does he not?
1: He does pass the look test. He also passes the get your butt down in the end zone test as well. So, yeah.
0: Actually, I think he failed that test, Nay.
1: He did.
0: But I was never one to keep score.
1: Yeah, well, I'll keep it for you. Yeah.
0: Virginia, Florida State, that game tied at 7 with 11:48 to play in the second quarter. Cavaliers got on the board first. The Seminoles have answered, and that game deadlocked at 7-all with under 12 minutes to play in front of halftime. The only other game set to kick off later tonight is at Clemson. It's the Tigers and fourth-ranked Miami Hurricanes under the lights at Memorial Stadium. Some other scores in addition to our score, which saw Notre Dame beat Carolina 37-26. Number 21, SMU, comes back to defeat Boston College 25-16. The final from Dallas. Stanford comes up just a little short in Winston as Wake Forest knocks off the Cardinal, nay, 57-3.
1: Wait a minute. Hold on. I think Wake Forest just scored again. Like, man.
0: Oh, boy. Gio Lopez, 20 of 27, passing for 265 and two touchdowns on the ground. He ran for 88 more yards and three touchdowns. Wake is 4-1. And 2-1 in the league. Stanford drops to 2-3 and 1-3 in the ACC. And what about this barn burner from the great Northeast? Syracuse needs overtime to defeat UConn 42-41. These are two teams that pop up on Carolina's schedule a little bit later on. Better pack your offense.
1: Absolutely. That's scoring points, man. That's scoring points. The ACC is actually not doing too bad this year. I mean, everybody's scoring points and everybody's playing pretty good football.
0: Yeah, Pittsburgh scored just enough last night to defeat Virginia Tech 35-33. Hokies miss a late field goal, which would have won the game. Pittsburgh unbeaten at 5-0. Let's move over to the top 25. Number 5, Ohio State leads number 14, Iowa 10-6 with 2 minutes gone by in the second quarter. Tennessee's on the board midway through the second quarter in Knoxville 3-0 over Auburn. That's a battle of 3-1 teams. How about Florida? After shellacking Ole Miss last week, the Gators back to it on the road at number 25, Missouri. And that game tied at 3, start of the second quarter. Coach Summerall at Florida hadn't taken long to get the Gators back to nationally relevant.
1: No, it hasn't, man. I mean, that's what you're known. I mean, that's what I knew growing up. Florida playing in the swamp, playing anywhere right now. They have to take Florida serious right now.
0: So Florida again tied at 3 with Missouri and Columbia. The other Columbia at South Carolina. Gamecocks up on Kentucky 7-0. It has been a wild goal for Shane Beamer's bunch this year. Gamecocks 2-2, Wildcats 3-1, but it's South Carolina 7 and Kentucky nothing with 4 minutes gone by in the game. Here's what's gone final. Number 7, Alabama, which had gotten off to some slow starts. Well, starts fast and finishes strong. The Tide up in Mississippi State 56-23. Although, nay, the Bulldogs, who take their first loss in the top 25 at number 16, Jeff Levy and the boys in Starkville Look like they've shown significant progress year over year, and we'll see where Mississippi State goes from here. But Alabama at 5-0 and 3-0 in the SEC still looks like one of the nation's premier teams.
1: Alabama's going to be Alabama. But, you know, give a little shout-out to Mississippi State as well. This game was a little closer than it seems at the end, but, you know, Alabama's still going to do Alabama thing.
0: All right, Houston down 10-0 at the half at home against UCF. The 20th-ranked Cougars outscore Central Florida 27-7 in the second half and go on to win 27-17. Georgia with the 38-14 win at home against Vanderbilt to improve to 5-0. The Commodores slipped to 3-2 and 0-2 in the SEC. The Dogs improved to 3-0 in the Southeastern Conference. And that's where we close things up on the North Carolina Farm Bureau scoreboard. Helping you is what they do best. Now I'll give you the final word on what ensued today between Carolina and Notre Dame.
1: Carolina impressed me. I didn't think they were going to come out and fight the way they did. They played the game all the way through the end. A couple of players made some huge plays. Again, like we talked about before, we need a couple more people to make a couple of big plays. But the future is bright right now. We'll see what they did next week and how they follow it up. But, I mean, I'm a little excited right now.
0: A lot of ball left to be played. 8 consecutive weeks for Carolina football beginning next week at Pittsburgh. That'll conclude today's broadcast, produced as always by Tar Heel Sports Properties, a property of Learfield. Our general manager is Chuck Schrader, network manager Phil Brame. Our thanks to chief network engineer Michael Coulter, John Essick pushing all the right buttons back in the studio, and Matt Krause providing the statistics. So for Jones Angel, Joe Young, Brent Renner, Nay Brown, and the rest of our crew, my name is Dave Nathan, reminding you that our next broadcast begins with the Reed Jewelers pregame show. That'll come your way on Saturday at 11 a.m. when the Tar Heels play at Pittsburgh. Once again, our final score, Notre Dame 37, Carolina 26. And you heard it all right here on the Tar Heel Sports Network.
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been standing up. I want that guitar to fall in on now. Tighten it up now. Oh, yeah. 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

Great oldies back to back. And no work till Monday. 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
0: And nothing goes with their famous chicken supremes, like hits of the 60s and 70s.